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13: Hey there, I'm Brett Thomas. The federal government is under fire for a plan to split disaster relief funding 50-50 between states. Queensland Premier David Crisafulli telling Seven this would disproportionately hurt his state.
14: We have to fight this tooth and nail, otherwise people's ability to recover, and we are the most decentralised state in the country, we are disaster prone, it will be a body blow.
13: A community is outraged as police won't rule out charging a man in regional New South Wales accused of shooting a home intruder. 75-year-old Keith Blessing and his partner Diane are in hospital receiving treatment for stab wounds. The alleged offender, shot when attempting to re-enter the home, is in an induced coma. Astronauts have been forced to shelter inside a capsule due to air leaks in a section of the International Space Station. Repairs are ongoing, but the crew is reportedly safe. And after surgery to remove a benign tumour from her kidney last year, Olympic champion Jess Fox has made a stunning return, winning gold in the K1 canoe at the World Cup in Prague.
15: Research shows that regularly eating ultra-processed foods can increase your risk of developing type 2 diabetes by 53%. Search Diabetes Australia for more about the nation's fastest-growing chronic condition.
13: The Knights and Maroons are hoping Kalyn Ponga's neck injury is only minor. The superstar came off second best after an attempted tackle in Newcastle's loss to the Storm overnight. Coach Justin Holbrook isn't sure how bad it is.
16: I think it might just be one of those burners, but then they sort of tighten up and it's pretty stiff at the moment, so hopefully that's all it is.
13: Mark Nwangatawese's hat-trick fired the Roosters to a 26-0 shutout win over the Raiders, and game two tip-off shortly in San Antonio, the Spurs trailing the Knicks 1-0 in the best of seven NBA final series.
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18: Today in Townsville, mostly fine with a top of 25. Tonight, down to 11. And tomorrow, mostly cloudy with a high of 26. 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

What a day. That blue sky, nice bit of chill in the air as well here on Ross River Road in Aikenvale, where we are live at Healthier Hub. But today is also a Cowboys home game. And this afternoon, we're doing something a little bit different. Here, the team on Triple M, we do bring you our Cowboys call team, bringing you all the action of every single Cowboys game live on Triple M and the listener app. But today, you can see that happen live. There will be a special live panel from 4 o'clock at our Queensland Country Bank Stadium. It's the live panel edition of the Cowboys call team, so see it all happen in real time. We've got some of our Cowboys stars joining the panel too. So the forecourt of our Queensland Country Bank Stadium ahead of our Cowboys taking on the Dolphins, that is happening from 4 o'clock, kickoff at 5:30. So definitely worth heading down to the stadium a little earlier this afternoon for that Cowboys call team live panel edition. You can hear it all here on Triple M and on the listener app. But before then, do yourself a favour, pop into Healthier Hub here on Ross River Road in Aikenvale, right beside Chemist Warehouse and Green Cross Vets. This is such a beautiful central location for everything that is going to make you the best version of yourself. We'll find out more and meet some of the team down here inside the next 15 on Townsville's 102.3 Triple M.

0: You found Townsville's 102.3 Triple M with Carly this morning. We are live here at Healthier Hub on Ross River Road in the heart of Aiken Vale. It is an awesome space where you've got a range of health and wellness services who are here to benefit you, North Queensland, including Rob. You are here with the team from Motion House. Tell us what you're all about here at Healthier Hub.
1: Motion House here on Ross River Road in the Healthy Hub was created as a bit of an ecosystem for generations of health. So we, everything from 4-year-olds in our mini movers class all the way up to, I think our oldest is about 87 years of age. So we cover the whole lifespan of the little kids, the mum and dad, and then their mum and dads on top of that as well.
0: Awesome. So really today, what we are doing here is opening the doors. Everyone can come on in. And with that age range that you've just mentioned, it's really an invite to everyone in Townsville to pop in.
1: Absolutely, Cully. Like, it's what we're looking at doing is showcasing what we do. I've been involved in definitely children's exercise for a little bit over 15 years now, and I sort of felt that there was a bit of a gap in the market for definitely physical activity, especially those that might need a little bit of extra help in terms of movement, and then obviously down the other end of the spectrum of the elderly and those that might need a little bit of assistance with just general day-to-day function of getting up and out, down out of a chair, or grabbing something off the shelf, those sort of things.
0: It really is incredible how important the focus is on our health, from, like you're saying, from toddlers right through to the elderly and then all of us in between. This is really a beautiful space to come in and check out today here at Healthier Hub on Ross River Road in Aiken Vale. Rob, thank you so much for your time and enjoy your morning.
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0: Home for good times and greatest hits is Townsville's 102.3 Triple M, waking you up from Monday morning. CK and Kate for breakfast, the show starting after the weekend. But right now we are live from Healthier Hub in Aitken Vale. It is the big blue and white building on Ross River Road, and it truly is a health hub, a spot that you can go into and find a whole range of services, including North Queensland Physiotherapy Centre. Andrew, that is your bag. 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
0: Now, this space here that we have on Ross River Road, Healthier Hub, isn't it just stunning? How great is it to come here to work every day? And how beneficial is it to have a space like this for North Queenslanders?
1: Yeah, it's pretty special. It's huge. 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Everything's brand new. And it's really cool to have a facility like this that the community can enjoy as well.
0: Love it, mate. You enjoy your morning. We are, of course, opening the doors to everybody to come down and check it out. We're going to be bringing you it all live here on Triple M until 12. But, Andrew, I'll let you get back onto the tools and enjoy your day.
1: Thank you very much.
0: Townsville's Triple M.
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0: We're turning up the good times and greatest hits on Townsville's 102.3 Triple M in Aitkenvale this morning with Carly. Find us on Ross River Road here at Healthier Hub. This building stands out a mile away. It's big, it's blue, it's white. You need to pop in and check out all the integrated care that is under one roof, like physio, podiatry, massage, Pilates even, group classes, exercise physiology, the list goes on. And it is really just a beautiful space. It's brand new and ready for you to check out today. They've swung the doors open. Everybody's invited to pop in, have a little walk around as well. Grab some morning tea from the Triple M team. We've got our galactic donuts here. Our little popcorn bags are always so popular here on Ross River Road, Healthier Hub. And tomorrow, if you're looking for another chance to get out and about, Eco Fiesta. It's going to be taking over Anderson Gardens once again. Such a beautiful spot in our city. And of course, a great morning out with the family. And we'll be popping down there live tomorrow morning from 9 at Eco Fiesta here on Townsville's Triple M.
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2: Townsville's average unleaded price today is around $179 a litre, while some servos are selling it as low as $174. 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

0: We are on your radio and the listener app, Townsville's 102.3 Triple M. You're with Carly live today from Healthier Hub. You will find us in the heart of Aiken Vale here on Ross River Road, straight across from the Vale. It is the big blue and white building. Now, these guys only opened their doors in April. So this is really such a fresh space and so beneficial to all North Queenslanders to come and check out. And today the doors are open. You can come on in, have a walk around, see all the facilities. Don't need an appointment or anything, pop in to Healthier Hub here in Aitken Vale on Ross River Road, where there's a few Cowboys jerseys getting around. It is game day, and after 11 o'clock we have some of the hottest Cowboys game day tickets into the 4X bar. So this is only for mum and dad to enjoy. We've got more details on that and your chance to win after 11 here on Townsville.
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18: Hey there, I'm Brett Thomas. There's growing outrage in a rural town about what actions police may take against a man who shot an alleged home invader while trying to protect he and his wife. Keith Blessing could face charges. The 75-year-old and partner Diane remain in hospital receiving treatment for stab wounds. Tenterfield Shire Council Mayor Bronwyn Petrie has told Seven the community is behind them.
3: We really do hope that the investigation happens very quickly in that part of it so that Mr. Blessing and his family can be assured that there will be no charges laid as a result of his very brave actions.
18: The collapse of a property buyer and investment agency is sparking fears more could follow. Dashdot has gone into liquidation, blaming weak consumer confidence and government tax reform. And the Olympics is one of the topics on Anthony Albanese's mind today in Brisbane. The PM is in Queensland meeting with New Zealand's leader, Christopher Luxon, to discuss building projects ahead of the 2032 Games.
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18: Raiders coach Ricky Stewart has made no excuses, saying the Roosters were too good after a 26-0 loss at home. The post-game presser lasted less than 2 minutes.
8: No, they had too much class for us, mate.
18: While Mark Nwanga Tuaizi starred for the Tricolours, scoring a hat-trick in his return from ankle surgery, and Melbourne has beaten the Knights 32-30, but in a blow for the Storm, star winger Xavier Coates has been ruled out for the remainder of the NRL season after snapping his Achilles at training. And Alex Zverev is into the final of the French Open.
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2: Today in Townsville, mostly fine with a top of 25. Tonight, down to 11. And tomorrow, mostly cloudy with a high of 26. And Clubcasts are the new podcasts about the only club that truly matters, yours. 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
0: That is what we do on Townsville's 102.3 Triple M. You're with Carly, and we're out of the studio this morning. Find us in the heart of Aiken Vale here on Ross River Road. We've been checking out Healthier Hub, this huge blue and white building right beside Chemist Warehouse and Green Cross Vets. 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They're all here under the one roof. The doors are open today for everyone to come on in, have a walk through, check it out, see how it can benefit you and your family. And every half hour, we've been celebrating with our Triple M Spin to Win wheel going crazy. So we've just done that again at the top of 11 o'clock. So in 30 minutes time, we're adding something huge to the wheel. We are adding two 18 plus Forex bar tickets for you to enjoy at our Cowboys Queensland Derby. Now that one is kicking off at 5:30 this afternoon. So if you can get here by 11:30, you will be having the chance to spin to win those Cowboys 4X bar tickets that we will be doing at 11:30 here on Townsville's 102.3 Triple M. But inside the next 15 minutes, going to meet someone who works here at Healthier Hub and gets to work alongside the Cowboys as well. 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

0: for good times and greatest hits is Townsville's 102.3 Triple M. You're with Carly, and we are out of the studio this morning, hanging out in Aitken Vale, Ross River Road, the big blue and white building. It is called Healthier Hub, and it is an absolutely stunning space where you've got a stack of allied health services all in the one location, including North Queensland Physiotherapy Centre, John Crawley, a.k.a. JC. Good morning, mate. How beautiful is this space?
1: Yeah, the space is amazing. It's come up really well. We're all very impressed by it, and it's been a great place to call home for the last few weeks.
0: 100%. Now, when people are seeking out services like yourselves, who are we talking to? Who should be coming in and making the most of this space?
1: Well, I think as physiotherapists, it's quite a broad need for our services. You could be recovering from an injury, you could be recovering from some sort of surgery, but also you could just be wanting to move better and live better. So we think we kind of apply to a lot of people. And like our physiotherapy crew, like we've got a lot of master's qualified sports physios, so we kind of do a little bit of that performance type work too, where, you know, guys and girls are just trying to be better athletes and better versions of themselves. So we're doing a little bit of that work as well.
0: Now, you do work with some pretty big names in the world of local sporting athletes, like our NRL and NRLW stars, our Townsville Fire stars, and you've had a big 24 hours. You're looking fresh, though, for someone who probably didn't sleep all that much last night. Tell us what you've been up to.
1: Yeah, I had a bit of a crazy idea a few months ago to do a 24-hour straight treatment challenge. You know, I can't run marathons and do crazy things with my body. I'm a bit too old now, so one thing I can do is work and work a long time. So I thought I'd work for 24 hours and, you know, see if my community would get behind me and come in for some treatment and donate to motor neurone disease. Obviously, with what's happened with Jai and what we had happen with us with Kyle Webb last year, it's touched us and moved us all, so just a small thing I wanted to try and do to, you know, raise a bit of awareness and money to MND, and we actually managed to raise just over 13 grand last night. So it was a good night, but it was like a very successful one.
0: Absolutely. Worth putting in the hours to get that kind of fundraising result. JC, we love your passion. We love this space here at Healthier Hub. Thanks so much for the catch up and enjoy your morning.
1: Thanks for that. I appreciate you being here.
0: North Queensland, the invite is open to you. Pop in today. The doors are open for you to check out Healthier Hub here in Aitken Vale on Ross River Road. Townsville's Triple M.

0: You'll find us on your radio and the listener app, Townsville's 102.3 Triple M, out of the studio today. We are live in this beautiful North Queensland winter sunshine at Healthier Hub. This one is brand spanking new. So today the doors are open. You can come on in. It is the big blue and white building on Rossera Road in the heart of Aitken Vale, right beside where you've got Green Cross Vets and then Chemist Warehouse. The team can take you on a tour around, and maybe these are some services that are going to be beneficial for you or someone in your family. But today is just a great chance to pop through the doors and have a look-see at it all and spin our Triple M spin to win wheel, which we are about to put on there in 5 minutes' time. A couple of adult-only tickets into the 4X bar for tonight's Cowboys taking on the Dolphins game. And I've got a massive Cowboys fan with me right now, little Owen. You are desperate to get onto the radio. So, mate, this is your chance. Cowboys score prediction for tonight. What will it be?
1: I think it might as well be over 20. We might just win over the Dolphins, or they might over just beat us. So.
0: No, only Cowboys are going to win, all right?
1: Yeah, Cowboys, go Cowboys.
0: Now, you told me off air that one of your favourite players is Tommy Dearden. Anybody else come to mind? Reuben Cotter, Jason, who do you love?
1: I like Reuben Cotter because my friend's named Reuben and he's a really good friend to me and he likes that player, so I've decided, yeah, go Reuben Cotter.
0: So. Oh, I love it. Owen, thank you so much, mate. How was your radio experience? Did you like that?
1: Yeah, I was a bit nervous, but it was great in the end.
0: Good on you, mate. We are going to be live here hanging out for the next half hour or so from Healthier Hub here in Aitken Vale on Townsville's Triple M.
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0: You're on Townsville's 102.3 Triple M and live today from something brand spanking new for North Queenslanders. It's called Healthier Hub, the big blue and white building that is in the heart of Aikenvale on Ross River Road. And it is just such a great space where you can step through the doors today to have a look at it all for yourself. Bring the family down. We've got some great giveaways to enjoy. And it's just a one-stop shop, really, for a stack of health services like My Foot Doctor. You'll find them here at Healthier Hub. And I've got Jason from My Foot Doctor. Good morning, mate. If people haven't heard of My Foot Doctor before, what are you guys all about?
1: We're about anything lower limb. You know, if there's any sort of foot pain or issues with feet, footwear fitting, orthotics, bracing, lower limb bracing, yeah, we can cover all sorts of stuff. We look after just general, you know, lower limb needs. So, yeah.
0: Now, I'm putting you on the spot a little bit here, but you said the word orthotics. That takes me back to my teenage years.
1: Yeah.
0: Is that a little bit stereotypical, though, to think that orthotics is just for that point of your life when there is a lot of rapid growth happening in that area for the body? Or is orthotics something that is relevant to all ages?
1: Orthotics are relevant to most ages, you know, like, you know, sort of from anywhere from school age to, you know, older people in life. There's a lot of custom made ones, so they're often custom made for different conditions or different types of feet. A lot of people think of, you know, you've got foot orthotics. There are orthotics that come a bit further up the leg. There's orthotics for like foot drop, for people if someone's had a stroke or something like that. There's foot orthotics to do with, you know, shin splints and stuff for people, you know, running and that sort of thing. We've got some of the latest 3D printed orthotics that you can find. We get to get them milled by My Foot Doctor's parent company make them. We get access to all the good new technology.
0: I love that. And speaking of new things, how great is it to be based here within the Healthier Hub here in Aikenvale, where you're working alongside some other great services as well and creating this central location for North Queenslanders?
1: Oh, this venue is fantastic. I did see some concepts leading up to it, but to actually walk in here and see it, I was blown away. Like, it's a great place to work. The facility is massive. It's great to have a team of physios nearby if we need to pass on any clients that need a bit of physio work. We've got the gym here, you know, areas for 3D scanning, areas for gait analysis. It's fantastic. Yeah.
0: Super beneficial. Jason from My Foot Doctor, thank you so much for the chat today and enjoy the rest of the open day.
1: Thank you.
0: You're on Townsville's 102.3 Triple M at Healthier Hub here in Aikenvale. The doors are open and you are welcome to come on in.
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0: You're on Townsville's 102.3 Triple M, wrapping up our morning here at Healthier Hub in Aitkenvale. The guys have had the doors open today for you to come on in and check it all out. And you're more than welcome to keep doing that today. And make sure you are heading down to our Cowboys as they get set to take on the Dolphins. Kickoff is 5:30 and you'll hear it on Townsville's Triple M.
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12: Hey there, I'm Brett Thomas. The Energy Minister has taken aim at the opposition today. Chris Bowen says Liberals trying to spark fear about Australia's fuel supplies.
13: The government has been working carefully with industry, providing factual, clear updates to Australian people each and every week, while the opposition just continues to engage in scaremongering.
12: And that's after he delivered another update. 92 shiploads arriving in May. Reserves are higher than before the Iran war started. A rare public appearance from Russia's leader at an economic forum overnight. Vladimir Putin rejecting a request from Ukraine's President Volodymyr Zelensky for a face-to-face meeting, determined to still achieve his war goals. Air leaks on the International Space Station have forced five astronauts to take shelter.
14: And if we need to suit up, we will do that once we're inside the Dragon.
12: NASA ordered them to return roughly 2 hours later. And Jess Fox has made a flawless comeback from surgery to remove a benign kidney tumour, the three-time Olympic champion claiming K1 canoe gold at the World Cup in Prague.
15: Did you know that diabetes is Australia's fastest growing chronic condition? Over 300 Australians are diagnosed with the condition every day. Search Diabetes Australia to find out more.
12: Mark Nwangatuwaizi lit up the nation's capital last night with a highlight reel comeback from ankle surgery, bagging a hat-trick in the Roosters' 26-0 win over the Raiders. Skipper James Tedesco had a front-row seat.
16: Great to have around the team. His energy, his presence, and to give him slight opportunities. You know, he finished them 10 times out of 10, really. So to have him back in the team is important for us, having him back on the wing.
12: While the Storm's back in finals contention, Melbourne hanging on to beat the Knights 32-30, making it four wins out of their last five.
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9: Mostly cloudy for the rest of today in Townsville. Tonight down to 9 and tomorrow mostly fine with a high of 26. And Clubcasts are the new podcasts about the only club that truly matters, yours. 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
1: Here's Tony Squires.
20: And it's great to be with you on this Saturday afternoon. I'm sitting alongside Wade Graham, Shane Flanagan. Danny Wider is also here. Danny, welcome back.
21: Thank you.
20: And welcome back to you, Coach. What's happened to Hindy, by the way? Has anybody seen him for, 2 weeks?
17: Does he still work here? I don't know.
20: That's the question. Does he still work here? He's not here, but you are. And what have you made of the week so far, Shane Flanagan?
21: Well, I came back because of, obviously, last week. We were here on the Saturday, and then the Dragons won on the Sunday. So why change?
20: Exactly.
17: We're not going there.
21: We play the Sharks.
17: Yes, Darwin. Yeah. We should actually have a wager. Whose team are you on, Flano?
21: I'm on the Dragons. Cole's playing there, and, right. I think we're a good chance tomorrow.
17: All right, let's have a wager.
20: Okay.
21: You just told me outside you just haven't been betting lately.
17: No. Well, this is dinner.
21: Let's go dinner.
17: Sharks win.
20: Sure.
17: Tony, where do you live, Tone?
20: I live in Sydney's leafy eastern suburbs.
17: You should. I think if Sharks win, you got to take me out to one of your favourite restaurants.
20: Okay.
17: In the eastern suburbs.
20: All right.
17: But if the Dragons win, I'll take you out somewhere.
20: Okay.
17: In Cronulla.
20: Will you pay for it? Have you got deals with everybody in Sharkland?
17: The
20: English
17: boys look after us down at sea level, don't worry.
20: Yeah, look after us.
21: Yeah, right.
20: It costs you nothing?
17: No, I'll pay. I don't mind paying my own money. You want to do dinner? We'll do a dinner.
20: Yeah, I'd love to do that. I like the fact that last week you were so supportive of me and my pain and the fact that it had come through. It was terrific to see. This week, you're wearing a Sharks beanie.
17: I will share your pain for your club every other week. Except when they're coming up against my club, Tony. And, I'll go 2-for-1, Flano. If you want to go Dragons, there's two dinners.
21: I'm in.
20: Okay.
17: All right.
21: I'm in.
17: Well, I know where you're going to take me for dinner. Woolloway Golf Club.
21: No, I'll take it to sea level if you want.
17: All right.
21: But there's two parties.
17: But then I'll get two dinners.
20: If Sharks win,
17: I get two dinners?
20: Yes, it means you get two dinners. How is Kyle? How well, in terms of that win, that mindset this week, how's it been for them?
21: Yeah, I think it was just a massive relief to, that first win. They've worked so hard, long pre-season, Vegas, and then, up until round 11 or 12, 13, whatever it is. And I think for everyone, coaches, administration, it was just, we're off, and now we can go again. And as we said outside, Tony, are we on a roll if we get two in a row tomorrow?
20: Exactly.
17: Well, they're a good chance because, as we know, derby games are always close. It doesn't really matter how the clubs are going. It means so much to the supporters. And, the biggest thing is winning a grand final when you play in the NRL. But if you can't win the grand final, the other thing is getting over your rival team, which is the Dragons and the Sharks this weekend. So that pressure bubble has been released a little bit, and now they can get out there and play footy. It's going to be a tough match.

0: second one. Yeah. And it was interesting. We didn't really speak about who was going to take over the song because it's always one person.
1: And it's been Jack DeBellin, hasn't it?
0: Yeah, for many years. And see Hamish Stewart. I think it was an outstanding rendition. I reckon he's been practicing at home. I reckon he has.
2: It actually looked like it really meant something to him, though, didn't it? Like, you could see that responsibility, and you know that club obviously means a lot to him, and he's seen as very much the future of that club.
0: Yeah, well, it does. You know, he lives in the area. He's, you know, dream of playing for the Dragons. He's come through all the junior rep programs and then into the NRL. And, you know, he's worked really hard for, I think he's played every game this year. So, he was, you know, it was a great sigh of relief, I think, for all the players, and they showed in that dressing room.
2: I love it when the teams have the sheet to sing the team song. Yes. You know, there's been drama, isn't there, for that club? Or Australians did it actually last year at the Ashes. Because Kevy was reviving a Bob Fulton song, and the boys didn't know what they were singing. There was a bit on the whiteboard, they had sheets, and yeah, they were learning it as they were going for the Ashes. So.
1: And the song that Bob had introduced him years before.
2: Yeah, so it was a thing that Kevy wanted as part of what the Kangaroos were doing.
1: I love it. Yeah. It's interesting, isn't it, for those fans now, because you have that, the kind of monkey off your back of winning a game this season, and then I get the feeling that the focus turns, given there are good names coming in for next season, to watching the Hamish Stewarts of the world and that young pack and seeing how they develop over the next. So the wins and losses, you know, it's just the effort and just seeing what sort of quality these young kids and what they can be.
0: Yeah, it was always, you know, in the back of my mind, you know, and everyone at the club's mind, that, you know, all these young forwards, you know, they're nowhere near their best as yet. You know, their best is 12 months, 18 months away. And this year was always going to be, you know, we thought there was going to be a little few ups and downs. We didn't get the start that we had, but, you know, there's some quality players there. Dylan Egan, obviously the Couchman, Loko Tonga's going really well. So they've got, you know, six or seven really quality players that are getting up around the 50 game mark. So, you know, the more experience they get, the only thing I always thought that, you don't want these players to you know, lose all the time. It becomes a little bit of a habit. I think winning becomes a habit, and definitely losing can sort of not become a habit, but it sort of can fall into that false sense and, you know, okay, this is not that bad. We tried hard, but we lost. You don't want that in the NRL.
2: Tane, how were you in the last couple of minutes when they looked like they couldn't lose that game, that looked like they could lose that game?
1: Surely.
2: Were you watching?
1: I was watching. I was watching for the last, the second last try. I was watching through my fingers over my eyes, and I had left the room by the last. I was just waiting for messages from friends.
0: A couple of the boys went off a little bit too early on the sideline.
1: I know.
0: I think there was about a minute and a half to go, and they're high five and everything on the sideline. I'm going, is the game clock right on the TV, or they've got a different clock up there? Because a minute and a half, there was still a bit of footy to be played.
1: Yeah.
3: It's a funny one, but Tone, because Flatto's right in terms of you don't want it to become a habit, and ideally you want your NRL team to win every year, right, and have success every year. But this period that they're going through, those young blokes, like Payne, they're going through some pain at the moment, but Payne's a good teacher. Like just before we were speaking, me and Flatto, about some of our memories together, and I remember the moments that hurt the most more than the wins and the losses. Like we were just talking about individual games throughout our time together where we lost and it was painful, but you learn from those lessons. And that's what I think that Dragons team and the staff and the club, they need to build around those guys going, yes, we're learning some hard lessons and painful lessons this year, but they'll hold us in good stead for the future. You won't make those same mistakes twice, hopefully.
1: What about then the question we've seen what's happened with Fosball and the amazing reaction and all the stuff that went around it over the weekend with their win and their continual winning, and he's been appointed long term now. What about Dean Young? Does that win, does it change anything? Where does he sit? Do you reckon that he will get it? Should he get it?
0: I think he probably should, yeah. He's been at the club a long time. He was there with Paul McGregor, and you know, and then he had a stint, and he was interim coach there for a while at the back end of Paul McGregor's stint, and then he went to the Cowboys to get a little bit of experience at another club because he had been at the Dragons as a player and a coach for a long period of time, and to go to another club and just see how things operate and under another head coach in Todd Payton. He's come back and he's done a really good job working for me for the last 3 or 4 years. So, yeah, I think he deserves his chance. I don't think that a club is silly enough to, you know, employ him based on win and loss ratio for the rest of the year. You know, they want to see the club improve and Dean put it in a good place. They'd like, obviously, not to be down the bottom of the competition, but I think he deserves his chance to answer it, Tony.
2: Shay, what I found interesting was it was pretty gutsy. I mean, considering where everything was at.

0: And it felt like he was on a hide into nothing in a lot of ways, didn't it, to take up that position. And they were at pretty much a rock bottom when you departed that club. Mm. And then to have to be in the position to try and do something, he made some big changes. He moved Michael Ennis on, which is a huge call for I've never seen an interim coach move another coach on. I think he was trying to show that he's his own man in a lot of ways. And I guess he's trying to make this his team now, which is not easy to do considering the position they were in on the ladder. He's had a win. I think it was a risky move in a lot of ways. It took a bit of guts
1: to take the interim role
0: straight away. Yeah.
1: Well, to be really honest, this is Dean's dream job. He's been a dragon his whole life. Obviously his father's been involved with the club. Mm. He wants to coach his side. No matter what position on the competition table. The funny thing is, and you know better than anyone, Danny, that usually when there's a change of coach, the side is down the bottom of the competition, So you get your chance, you get your chance to improve that position on the competition table. And I'm sure Dean will do that. The club's in good shape. We didn't win a lot of games at the start of the season. We worked really hard. And then I've left the club and Dean's gets his opportunity now, but we spoke earlier. They've got some good young forwards. They've got some new players coming next year. For Dean's sake that he gets appointed sooner rather than later. And I don't think that it matters at the moment about recruitment, who's going to be the coach, because they're recruiting.
0: Well, clearly it doesn't, because they've recruited without... Like, I spoke to Connor Watson this week, and one of the questions I put to him was, did you ask the club who the coach is going to be? And he said, he said, well, we did. Me and my manager wanted to know. Mm. But they couldn't get a clear answer.
1: Yeah.
0: So obviously they're not willing to say yet that Dean Young is the coach. And Connor wanted to know what he was walking into, basically. But he signed anyway, because he can see what you could probably see in terms of those brilliant young forwards, and they have recruited other players without telling them who the coach is going to be, which is quite fascinating in a lot of ways. Usually, you think a player would, one of the first things he wants to know is a coach. I suppose Connor's there for 1 year, but regardless, you want to know it's a big thing to know. Like, I know you know your money, but you want to know who's in charge, who your boss is.
1: Yeah, well, Drinkwater is probably a little bit different because, we were talking to Drinkwater when I was there and Dean has coached Drinkwater, so there's a relationship there.
0: Well, Metcalf's a halfback, and a halfback and a coach have to be on the same.
1: Well, Metcalf, before he re-signed with the Warriors, we went through the negotiation process, and we were really shocked when he re-signed with the Warriors back then.
0: Yeah.
1: And we were deep in negotiations with Metcalf then, so... we had a relationship there, and obviously Metcalf, Warriors have sort of said you can move on. So, whether he's the coach or Dean's the coach or I'm the coach, I think a lot of those things were done prior to me leaving, in a sense.
0: Right.
1: But let's hope Dean does get the job and they continue to improve and they win on Sunday.
2: All right, and I get that dinner. Can't wait. Hey, Danny, what's going on? Just a couple of, get us up to date on a couple of newsy kind of things, injuries, what's happening there?
0: Look, I think the big thing that everybody wants to know was the Kalyn Ponga situation last night after what we saw in Origin. No charge for Kalyn Ponga. However, and the reason was because there was no forceful contact made to Warbrick's body, and they're saying the contact was made with the ball. This is coming from the NRL. He will, however, be issued with a concerning act due to the shoulder charging action. Now, you're smiling.
3: A concerning act is...
0: That's nothing?
3: That's nothing. Every player gets about 10 of those for every game. The coaches get the video sent to them from the NRL and go, they call you into the office and go, mate, this is a concerning act. So it's basically a warning.
0: Okay.
2: But he would he be aware, because the calls about his technique are mounting, in terms of that defense, when he runs across field, cover defending.
3: He would be aware now, because we've had two incidents back-to-back, and the first one got him into a little bit of trouble. The only reason he didn't miss weeks for that is because they changed the rules in terms of representative football. In years gone past, he would have copped a suspension in the NRL, and then, again, in the split-second moment of him trying to get across and make a cover tackle, he's put himself in that position again. So, maybe... before Origin, he goes, I was a one-off. But now, back-to-back, he knows he needs to be aware now that there's an issue with his technique in those moments.
0: Yeah.
3: And the next time he's put in a position where he needs to make a cover tackle, he needs to do a little bit better with his technique so he can stay on the field and help his team.
0: It's a significant concern, because this is a guy who, you guys are the experts when it comes to tackling. That's your area. But he's exposing his head again. Like, and he's had the head knocks. I mean, clearly they've got to do something to get this out of his game. I mean, or he's going to, you know, injure himself again in a way.
1: Yeah, well, he's definitely going to have to do some training and practice at it.
0: And the problem is he hasn't had the chance. I spoke to Newcastle and they say that that's been one of the issues, is that he's injured and then he comes back and plays. He's injured and he's always on that sort of cycle rather than being able to put in a proper, well, they want to get in the preseason to get a lot of work into him in that area. So can you, at this stage of their career, can you coach a bloke to do
1: that? You can do some stuff, you know, some tackle mats and so on. It's really hard as a fullback to practice that at high speed because obviously the player that you're tackling, there's a chance of injury to that player because we want it done at reasonable speed. And then, you know, for him to be coming across in a cover tackle near the sideline, it's a tricky one. And, you know, from an NRL perspective, they do a lot in the wrestle room, and they can simulate very similar, but probably not as high speed as we see on the field.
3: I think the awareness is the biggest thing, because you can't coach out of him his willingness to put his body on the line, which is great.
0: Yeah.
3: And at times on the field, you make decisions to enter contact when you're not in the best body position, or you probably know there's a chance you're going to get hurt, but that's the decision you make as a rugby league player. Like, the other decision is he doesn't enter that contact and he lets a try in for his team, and that's a non-negotiable at all in any professional sport, is to make that decision to not enter the contest. So I think it's enough for him to be aware of his technique and to go about ways of improving that. But there's no other option other than to put your body on the line in that situation to try and help your team.
0: So I asked Newcastle, because I thought he looked a bit wobbly, I thought. And I asked Newcastle if there was any concussion involved, and they say no. I asked how his shoulder was. They said his shoulder's okay, but he's got a very stiff neck.
3: Yeah, so, it looked like that on the field. At first, I thought it was possibly his head, but the way he got caught, it looked like he'd hurt his neck, and it's a nervy thing that was an issue with his passing.
0: Yep.
3: But again, that's the game. Sometimes you got to live with that and just get through it. And the thing with Ponga is he competes so hard, not just in his running, in his tackling, but on the ground. You watch how hard he fights in the play of the ball, and he's one of the most heavily targeted players in the NRL because he's so influential for his team. And on, you know, if you're playing a guy like me, Wade Graham, I might pop up on the tip sheet once every 2 or 3 weeks with teams. Kalyn Ponga, he's number one on everyone's tip sheet, and he's hard to get a hold of. And the plan would be, when you do get a hold of him, make him feel that pressure.
1: Rough him up.
3: Yeah, so he's got to deal with that week in, week out. And it's always, you see at the back end of the years, he's beat up at the back end of the season, physically, mentally, because he has that burden of being the number one player in his team.
2: Oh, yeah.
0: And the other guy, just quickly, Phoenix Crossland. Yep. Yeah, Phoenix Crossland. He was released from hospital about 4 a.m. this morning. No issues with his neck, which is good. But concussion. So, yeah, that looked pretty nasty at the time.
2: Yeah, it did. And of course, the other injuries that are important for Origin, Pat Carrigan, he is out. In fact, he'll miss both the next two Origins. And Xavier Coates is also. That's a shocking story. Coming back from the Achilles tendon, and then he's training, and bang. I'm not sure, is it the other leg?
0: I don't know what it is, but I know that I spoke to the Storm today, and they said that they were expecting him back on the field the next couple of weeks. So the Storm are devastated. Xavier's devastated by everything. He's had it for a while, hasn't he? Like, they were trying to manage it.
1: He tore his Achilles, and it was to a degree that they thought they could repair. And then he had some spurs and a bit of cartilage removed from that same ankle. And then, unfortunately, he's gone out in training and done it again. So he's a super athlete, and that's a big loss for Melbourne.
0: Huge, yeah, on top of Katoa and all that. Yeah.
2: We were going to begin the show talking about Origin and selections and injuries there, but we didn't get there at all in that break. But time to get to a break. We'll come back, get more at it right here on the Saturday Scrum. We're doing it for Thirsty Camel.
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2: Danny Widler, Wade Graham, Shane Flanagan, and Tony Squires with you on this Saturday arvo. Just 2 hours to share with, well, only an hour 35 now as I look at the clock. We were going to begin with a bit of State of Origin. So I guess the key point in terms of the New South Wales side is Mitch Moses. Now, he isn't going to play for the Eels in Monday's game. Is he, Danny Widler, still going to be selected in that number six jersey for the Blues?
0: Since you asked the direct questions. Look, all the information I've been getting is that Laurie wants to pick him. So he wants him to be his six. I don't know how that happens. Laurie has been talking to him. I haven't been talking to Mitchell Moses about his hamstring. But clearly he must be hearing the right noise. Well, I do know that he has not re-injured it. I know because he's not playing, but he has not re-injured. He hasn't done more damage to it. But I asked Laurie, and Laurie also said that as far as he's aware, Mitchell Moses has not run at top speed. I think he'd want to see him training on that Wednesday. Like they get picked Monday evening. They'll have a media day and all that sort of stuff Tuesday, then they have a session on Wednesday. You'd have to see him running on that Wednesday, you think?
2: 100% running, Shane Flanagan, if you're a coach?
1: Yeah, he needs to train with them. I think Mitchell will pull himself out of this team. I just saw some footage of him in some rehab running for Parramatta. He's still got the sleeve on his leg, which, you know, obviously he's going to be there even next week if he was in the game. But I just feel that Mitchell will make the decision. He's played enough footy, he's played enough Origin to know how important it is. And I just think it's maybe a week short from that hamstring injury. So time will tell, but Mitchell will definitely not put himself in that situation that he's not 100%.
0: If you're coach, would you allow the player to make that decision, or would you make the call for him?
1: Well, it's a visual thing, Danny. You need to be able to see the player train. If he can train with no restrictions on the Wednesday, I think, you know, that's okay. It's a week out, but you need to have that confidence yourself that he's ready to go with, you know, 7 days to go on the Wednesday prior, that he's running at speed, change of direction, a bit of time on the field, you know, because hamstrings, you might feel fine at the start of training, but with a bit of load, a 45-minute session on the field, does it get tight at the back end of the session and he starts to worry about it again? You don't want that to bob up in a game.
0: He's a huge out, though. If he's out, he's a huge out again. I mean, like, I know how well Ethan Strange went, but his kicking game and his speed is, like, he got picked there for a reason, didn't he? So I worry for New South Wales if that's going to happen, and also worry around the injury and having him in and out of the side. It makes me a little bit concerned. The other one, boys, it's still a concern, is Stephen Crichton. He's, you know, I heard initially he was going to be out of the Bulldogs game. He's been named. I don't know if he plays. And again, so you're going to have, you know, your potential 5'8 and your potential centre, if he is picked there, not playing the week before. That concerns me as well. I don't know if he's going to play this week. We still don't know.
1: And that's a shoulder. Is that right?
0: He's had the shoulder, but I also know he had an ankle in leading into the last game. So, yeah, there's a couple of things going on with his body. Again, but the word is that he re-aggravated the shoulder in the last game he played for the Bulldogs. So that's a concern as well. So suddenly you're looking at, you know, Casey McLean.
3: I think that's the way Laurie and New South Wales were looking at it. They'll give these guys every chance to be 100% fit. The thing with Mitch, he'll know before anyone.
0: He's never had a hammy before.
3: But you know as a player whether you think you can get through a game or you can't. And there's a difference between playing hurt. You can, like Stephen Crichton, he's got a busted shoulder, possibly a busted ankle, and he's playing through some pain and can get through it. But you can't play injured. And if your hammy is no good, it's no good. Only Mitchell can make that call. And I think even with Stephen Crichton, that whole situation, you can rely on them to a certain point, but at some point there needs to be clarity whether you are playing or you're not playing, so they can get on with their preparation. And I suppose you can give those players a little bit of grace, but the silver lining is you've got guys ready to go. You've got McLean who can come in and play in the centres. You've got Ethan Strange who did such a good job in game one. So there's options there for Laurie, but I think, you know, you can only carry that unknown for a certain amount of time through the week, and they need to put a deadline on to go, well, by the Thursday or the Friday, we need to know who's playing and get our preparation on track.
0: Can I tell you a name that's been floating around when I ask about Origin? Fletcher Sharp.
3: Yep. He could be great on the bench in that 18-19 role because he can cover basically anywhere in the back line and play 6 and 7, and he's got that speed. The speed is so, so valuable at that level, and I think he'd be a great cover. He's similar to Matty Burton, obviously not the same kicking game, but in terms of the positions he can play on the field, someone like Adam Dewey at the start of the year, the way he was playing, they're perfect for those roles where you need a bit of cover for a lot of positions, and it's unfortunate for Adam that he got injured at such a good time. But another guy who we mentioned earlier off-air, like Katoa, he could come in to cover in the halves, 18-19, if you do promote Ethan Strange to that starting side. So there's plenty of options there for Loz. It's just his vision for the game and how he wants to go out there and expect his team to execute.
0: Would you have confidence, Flannery, like in Fletcher Sharp? I mean, he's electric.
1: Yeah, well, he is electric. And he's proving, you know, he's been fantastic for Newcastle. And, you know, last night he was good again. I just feel that we're jumping at shadows a little bit. You know,
0: that's what we do.
1: Yeah, speculation.
0: That's what I do my whole life.
1: Yeah. Ethan Strange will be the next one up. You know, we don't even go. But Wade was right. I think before Izzy Katoa was going to come in, but he had a HIA. So he was already, I think he was on his way to camp.
0: Before Burton. Yeah, yeah. They went to him before Burton. So
1: they got some options, New South Wales. But, I think Ethan Strange will be the one.
0: One other name I'm hearing around the whole selection process, he was part of it last time, Dylan Lucas.
2: Yeah, he keeps scoring tries, doesn't he?
0: He's in the mix somewhere there. I don't know what's going to happen yet, but I've heard his name pretty strongly as well. Like he's a genuine contender.
2: A good back rower, but could also play in centres at a stretch.
1: Well, I don't want to embarrass Wade, but he's very, very similar to Wade.
3: He's faster than me.
1: Yeah, he's faster. He's definitely faster. Wade was really good at picking the right line to run, a lot of tackle breaks and kick. He's very, very similar game to Wade, and he's made for Origin. He'll play Origin at some point.
3: Mm. The other guy, but who's back and playing, is Liam Martin. Now, yeah. He played last week for Penrith, and he's pretty good in that performance.
0: I think they want to see more out of him.
3: I think he's going to have an opportunity this weekend to play, and if he has a big game, well, the question becomes, well, where can we fit him in? Because Ola Kawatu was fantastic on Thursday night, and he did a good job in game one, but do you almost need to squeeze Liam Martin in when you've got guys like Cam Murray and Victor Radley on the bench as well? Mm. So there's a lot of options there for Laws.
0: I'm not doubting Ola Kawatu at all, but I think they want to see more from him too. I mean, like at club level, he's been fantastic. They want to see it in the next level.
3: They're different players, right? You think of Liam Martin, you think of his kick chase, the pressure defensively he's going to put on the back five of Queensland, and in those moments where it's going set for set, you know that's going to bring the best out of Liam Martin. But then you look at Ola Kawatu, you look at his power, and you go, okay, well, if we execute our game plan and we have a bit of a momentum and we get him one-on-one on the try line, he's not a player you want to be defending one-on-one in that arena.
0: Yeah, look, there were two sort of minor concerns or concerns around Homoli. You saw him cramp up late in that game, and they have to have a back row or back rowers playing the full game.
3: But they got cover on the bench. Victor did an outstanding job on the edge, so they can cover that.
0: Yep, and there was that kick chase. Do you remember the kick chase where Queensland put a play on and,
3: Ponga, he cut back and put Hemmersel away, or Cobo away maybe.
0: And you know what those coaches are like. They watch that, like, as a coach, and they're going, that wasn't what you want in a kick chase, yeah?
1: Yeah, the thing with Ola Kawatu is
0: you coached him, yeah?
1: Yeah, he's fantastic. He'd be one of the first players I pick. It's just that he scares you. What's the game against South? When he didn't get the ball, he was a lead runner a couple of times and the ball went out the back, and there was so much focus on Ola Kawatu that it created space for Garrick and Saab and scored a really good try. But it was the focus around Ola Kawatu getting the ball, and he can ball play as well. So he's got his carry and he's hard to handle. He's a massive man. Mm. And then he's starting to ball play and he can pass pre-line and post-line. So, he'd be one of my first players. I know he went down with cramp, and they could pick things out about kick chase with a lot of players, Danny, but he'll be there for sure.
0: Mm. Oh, I'm not saying he won't, I'm just saying there are things that I know, well, just from conversations I have around the place.
2: Love it. Flano said that Mitch Moses would be the one who would make that decision about whether he plays or not. Were you weighed over? Were there any times that you hid an injury to play in a big game?
3: Not really. Not an injury. Like, you can't hide a hamstring because you just know you're not going to get through the game. There's like things that we don't talk about. Oh, so my pinky, actually, you see, it's quite...
2: It's ugly.
3: Yeah, it's not great. But I dislocated my first game playing for Australia, and I was at the start of the World Cup, and you're meant to report all your injuries, but I was not telling anyone I had a sore pinky finger because what are they going to do, tell me I can't play the next game? So that's one I kept to myself. Just taped it up for the rest of the tournament and then dealt with it when I got back to the Sharkies. But a lot of players play through pain. Like, we're talking about Kalyn Ponga. By the end of the year, he would have so much going on with his body, both shoulders, his knees, his hips. You just manage it throughout the year. That's why pre-seasons are so important, because you build that conditioning, you know, for the 12 or 14 weeks that you're training so you can survive the NRL season.
2: Plenty of good games of footy already so far this weekend. We'll get to those and so much more on your Saturday Scrum.
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2: Now, if you're listening in Brisbane, coming down to Caxton Street for the Queensland Day Party, live music, great food, cold drinks, join the celebrations before the Broncos and Titans tonight at Suncorp for wonderful Queensland Day. Did you realise it was Queensland Day?
3: Zoned out there, Tone. What'd you say?
2: Queensland Day, I said.
3: Never heard of it, mate.
0: And when's New South Wales Day?
2: Well, exactly. You know,
3: every day.
2: Well, we're part of it, I guess, because Queensland Day comes from the separation of Queensland from New South Wales in 1859.
0: So we should really be celebrating.
2: We got rid of them. 1859. So happy Queensland Day. All right, we've been talking a bit about from the game, but let's look at the result. The Storm 32, the Knights 30. Great game of footy. Both those. I mean, the Knights are such a good fun team to watch anyway, but with that one end of the field, the other, all those classic things. It was a great game of footy to watch. And what does it mean for the Melbourne Storm and where they've come from and where they can get to?
3: It was a really good contest. Both teams, have to take my hat off to them. It was enjoyable to watch. Yeah. And you've got to give Ash Klein a rap again, because he let the game flow, particularly at the back end. You saw a lot of players possibly angling for penalties or calls to go their way, and he had a lot of pressure put on him, but he just basically told him to get on with it and keep going with the game. So that made it enjoyable to watch. And I think Newcastle, you know, Justin Holbrook's done a fantastic job this season. They play with a sense of freedom and enjoyment. They like to move the ball, which is always typically troubled Melbourne Storm when you go coast to coast and edge to edge, but it's a double-edged sword because you need to execute, because if you make errors, Melbourne will make you pay. So they went down there with a lot of confidence and went toe-to-toe with them. And certainly not a loss you're happy with, but a loss where they can hold their head up high. And I think Melbourne, again, just out of that hole, they put themselves in earlier in the year. They're just starting to find their groove. They've got a little tough period coming up with Origin. They'll be missing their guys again, but they can rely on their There's superstars in, like, Jerome Hughes was fantastic. Yeah. Just moments in the game where he'd either set up a try or he'd score a try, and really showing their champion qualities.
2: Yeah, I agree with Wade. I thought it was an outstanding game. It just shows where Newcastle have come from. You know, last year we all know they had a tough season. Justin Holbrook's gone up there, and he's, you know, to go to Melbourne and play Melbourne at any point is a tough road trip. And they went down there last night and showed that they're a real good footy team, and they're going to be there at the end of the season. They'll be in the top eight without a doubt now, I think. And, you know, Lucas, we spoke about how good he was. Yeah, Kalen was Kalen in everything. I was just really, really impressed with Jerome Hughes, and then the hooker, Harry, is just so, his pass accuracy, his width of his pass, his decision making off the back of offloads, which way to go. He doesn't seem to make too many mistakes, and he's always testing the markers. He's one of the best hookers that we've seen. He's not better than the previous one they had in Cameron Smith, but he's a very, very good player.
0: He's different though, isn't he? He's totally different to Cameron Smith. Like, Cameron seemed to manage a game in a different way to what Harry does. He's got halfback feel about him in a lot of ways, and like I think he's their most important player, isn't he? Like, out of all of their
2: and Jerome, but he just touches the ball so much, Danny, and he's in the footy game. He's in the face of the opposition. He gets out of dummy half. He's a threat with his running game. He's a threat with his kick, and he's definitely creates stuff with his passing.
0: Wade mentioned the difficult time. Look, Melbourne do have. I think they've got it's off the top of my head. I think they go by Raiders by. So they haven't had their buys, I don't think, this year. That's going to help them a lot with their star players out, and they've had some horrific injuries at that club. So that's going to help them just slowly move their way up the table. I mean, and the Raiders haven't been fabulous recently, so that can see them make some sort of move up the table. And as a opposition team, you're always worried about Melbourne. I've also been asking, like, we all know the situation with Craig Bellamy. The Storm keep telling me that he's coaching as well as he ever has, which is great to hear. And they're loving his input. Ultimately, Craig's going to have to make a decision with the club at some point, probably in the next few weeks, about what he wants to do. But they're telling me that he's coaching brilliantly, which is that makes me really happy. Like, you've worked closely with him, haven't you?
2: Yeah, I have. Went through 3 years in Origin, and he's a great coach, and I'm really pleased that, you know, he's coaching well, and there's, you know, people are seeing that. Maybe because he's made his decision in his own mind.
0: I don't know, yeah.
2: Because I heard Ivan talk about he's coaching better now, or feeling better now, because he's put an end date to it.
4: Yeah.
2: And Craig might be exactly the same. There's an end date, so you can see it, righto, I'm finishing here, I'm going to finish it here, I've got 20 games to go, or 15 games to go, let's go after it. And it definitely make a difference to him.
0: Yeah,
2: sure.
0: Or it could be 2 years to go. Like, we don't know. Like, we don't know what his plan is yet, but Stormer telling me they're really happy with everything he's doing. They're going to have to talk to doctors and Craig and make a decision together.
4: Well, he was sharing the love last night just for his team, but also for the opposition. Here's what he had to say about the Knights.
7: You can see why they're up in the top four, you know. Like, I just saw it in the first half. Like, we had all the ball and we had a lot of field position, but they defended their 20-metre zone, their 30-metre zone, you know, as good as any team that we've played this year, you know. So, I think they are a good footy team, you know.
4: Craig Bellamy.
3: Oh, he's brilliant. Like, some of the shots when they go to the box. Like, still,
4: I know, so
3: still
4: good.
3: He's been coaching, 20-odd years,
4: and
3: he rides the emotion of his team and the game harder than anyone.
4: Yeah.
3: Like, so he hasn't lost the passion, hasn't lost the fire. He's such a big part of that club. I think you think of that club and all the champion players over the years that have come and gone and had success there. Well, they're not there unless Craig Bellamy's there.
4: Yeah. What about Cam Munster? He got in the face of Kalen Ponga as well. He's a Queensland teammate. That was great to watch.
3: Yeah, just competitors out there trying their best to win the game for their team, and it was a real good, tight contest. You just, as soon as Melbourne looked like they'd kick away, someone from the Newcastle Knights would come up with a play. Kalen, you know, normally in and around. I thought Dane Gagai was again, awesome last night. How good is he going in this part of his career? He's been such a champion for such a long time, and to see him still playing well and making impact week in, week out for his team is awesome.
4: Yeah.
2: Do Do you feel that there's been a change in the way games have refereed? I know I'm opening up can of worms here. Since Origin?
3: 100%. Well, Ash Klein,
2: I think I've just listened to Wade and look at the scores.
0: Yep. We were told it's going to be the same. But everything's the same. Nothing's different.
2: But do you believe it
0: no.
2: is? The game, there's been, we look at 32-30, you know, that Rooster's score was blown out, but I just feel that the game's been refereed a little bit different since Origin.
4: Well, yeah, except for the game the day after where Todd Smith had 12 in one half.
2: Yeah, he didn't watch Origin.
4: He did.
3: But I think we can use Ash as an example, right? Yep. Because he was refereeing a certain way, let's say, before Origin, and then he definitely refereed Origin 1 in a different way. And I feel like he refereed that game last night, Newcastle and Melbourne, the same way.
0: How good was it?
3: It was so good. And late in the game, you could tell players were angling for calls. They were angling for six agains or for penalties. And he basically went, no, get on with it. Get out there and do your next job. Make a tackle. Defend. It's up to you to win the game. I loved it.
0: But why do they put us through all the pain every year? Know. They put us through weeks of pain of not liking what they're doing. Like, it drives you mad.
4: Yeah. But isn't it that the, you know, whatever Peter Vlandis or whoever decides is entertainment, which is what they want. They thought maybe high-scoring games are entertainment, attrition,
0: selling the game.
4: Selling the game.
0: TV rights.
4: All of that. Yep. But maybe they, I mean, who advises the referees? Is it a Graham Annesley thing? Who's going to come and say, you know, what the Origin looked like is what we want week to week to look like?
3: I can understand why they don't want to get caught in the trap of just letting everything go, okay? Because... Yep. You get to a point where the coaches start to go, okay, we're getting away with more here. Let's push the envelope more and more and more. But I think at that stage, the NRL and the referees, they're smart enough to pick up trends. And if a team is pushing the envelope more and more, you talk about players getting concerning act notices. Well, the NRL can just be fully transparent or the referees and come out and go, well, you know what? Wade Graham and the Cronulla Sharks, you've been taking the mickey for a bit. This is your warning. If you keep on going down this path, we're going to penalise you for it. And then the next game I come out and do it, will hammer me. Mm. They've come on the record and said, this is your concerning act. We know what you're trying to do. We're not going to let you get away with it. And then I go out there and do it. Well, then that's my fault. But in the meantime, just let the games play. Until someone starts going down that road, there's no need to take action.
0: Shane, as a coach, how often, like I heard Serraldo saying he sends emails in after games. How often are you contacting, emailing, getting responses? I mean, I know Dez used to do it all the time. Like,
2: yeah, I've had my moments different years that I've replied and sent emails through and clips through for, you know, was this right or I believe this was wrong. When you press that send button, you feel really happy with yourself that you've sent that email off. And then later on that day or on the Monday, you get an email back from the NRL and you're back in that same mood you were before you press send. So I just don't feel that. Obviously, you've got to send some things through for clarification, but, you know, this was the wrong decision or that was the right decision. You don't get much joy there. And the NRL will come to you and say, hey, we got that wrong. When they do get things wrong, they're pretty good.
0: Does it make you feel better or worse?
2: No, but you can just, at least you can go to your playing group and say, hey, boys, the NRL have contacted us and they believe they got that wrong. You know, whether it was a try scored, say the Cossi try or, you know, the other knock on and the thing, they'll come to you and say, hey, we got it wrong.
4: Yeah. So, Shane Flanagan, I see your refereeing discussion. I raise you the bunker discussion. but not just yet. Next, it is the quiz on the Saturday Scrum.
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5: I've got a theme, really. I've got some questions that you won't have the answers for. Which I know, Wade, you really enjoy the fact when there's questions that nobody knows the answers to.
7: I just love learning from your quiz time.
5: See, thank you.
7: Learning experience for me.
5: That's what I'm looking for. Well, there's a little bit of a French flavour, which you might enjoy. You have the, thank you very much. You're going to need your names as your buzzers, if you wouldn't mind testing those for me, please.
7: Kalen Ponga.
5: No, of course.
8: Dylan Lucas.
5: Ah, good choice.
9: Marky Mark.
5: Well, we haven't even mentioned Marky Mark.
7: How good was he?
5: How good is it? I'm going to miss him so much. All right, this weekend's Formula One Grand Prix is being held at which iconic venue? Are you serious? This was the one I thought you would get.
7: I don't know the Formula One. Ponga, Monaco.
5: Boom!
7: Is it?
5: Yeah, exactly. It's in Monaco, the Principality of Monaco.
9: Was that the easy one?
5: Yeah, that was the easy one.
9: I know you do tune out.
5: No, but you look, there's some here that may be just down your track. What is the official language of Monaco?
7: Ponga.
5: Yes.
7: French.
5: Bang.
9: 2-0. We're done.
5: You're doing so well.
8: I won last week. I'm not interested this week.
5: he did very, very well last week. The questions were all about him, but that's okay.
9: I heard it, actually.
5: Yeah. Say something in French.
7: Ponga.
5: Yeah.
7: Je m'appelle Kalen Ponga.
5: Wow. My name is Kalen Ponga. Well done, you.
9: Can you explain the French connection for people who don't know?
7: My wife is French-Canadian. Yes. So she's from Quebec. So her dad's not French and her mum's not Canadian. It's not a split. There's actually a province in Canada which is all French, like Mauritius or Tahiti, French province in Canada, Quebec.
5: Love it. True or false? A citizen of Monaco is called a Monégasque.
7: You want to have a
5: Dylan,
9: Marky
5: yes.
9: Mark.
8: True.
5: True is absolutely correct. Charles Leclerc, of course, in F1 is a Monégasque as the race goes on. Still in France, who is Maya Chalinska?
8: Dylan.
5: Yes.
8: Prime Minister.
5: That is so good and so wrong. No, she is the first qualifier to get to reach the final of the French Open tennis from ranked number 114. There was a couple of players running around last night in the Newcastle side whose name is Fletcher. We've discovered before that Fletcher is somebody who makes arrows. On the other side of the team is somebody called Cooper. What does a Cooper make?
7: Ponga, is it something with shoes? Or is that a cobbler?
5: It's not a Cooper. It is a cobbler. Well done. A Cooper makes wooden barrels.
7: Excellent.
9: Wow. Yeah.
5: This is officially going down the drain, isn't it, this one?
9: I'm enjoying it, though.
5: Yeah, me too. Which three countries will host games in the FIFA World Cup?
7: Oh, come on.
9: Marky Mark.
7: Ponga.
9: Oh, you go.
7: There you go.
9: Well, USA.
5: Come on, Marky Mark. Yeah, USA.
9: Canada.
5: Correct. Head south, my
9: Mexico.
5: Friend. Yes!
9: But it's about 15-1. There's no point answering questions.
7: No, you get 3 points for that because it's three countries.
9: Oh, okay. Well, How many points are you in?
5: Wait a minute. So you just toss in the towel if you're in no chance of winning?
9: No chance.
5: If you're playing tennis, do you just tank? Do you?
9: I can't even play tennis, but yeah, I would. I'm a tanker.
5: Yeah, I'm a tanker too.
9: Get the game. Let's move on to something else.
5: I'm a tanker and I'm a walkout on the team if they're going poorly.
7: Sounds like a song.
5: It does. Plenty to come. Well, only 1 hour to share with you when we come back on the Saturday Scrum, doing it all for Thirsty Camel.
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11: Hey there, Stephen Joyce with you. Raiders coach Ricky Stewart has made no excuses, saying the Roosters were too good after a 26-0 loss at home. The post-game presser lasted less than 2 minutes.
12: No, they had too much class for us, mate.
11: Mark Nwankwo-Niedowazi starred for the Tricolours, scoring a hat-trick in his return from ankle surgery. Utility Hugo Savala's been slapped with a high tackle charge, though. The young gun facing a fine of up to $1,500 for a shot on Raiders fullback Dane Laurie. Elsewhere, Melbourne have beaten Newcastle in a thriller at Amy Park. Coach Craig Bellamy says it was a tough contest, the final score finishing 32-30.
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2: It's Saturday Scrum. Lovely to have your company. We've got another 55, 57 minutes to share with you. We are going to speak shortly with the CEO of the Sharks, Dino Mazzatesta, about the story that's come out that, in fact, the this could be the last time Sharks at the Shark Park, that there'll be the game we played there.
3: Give me a spell, Tony.
2: What are you talking about?
3: It's been being said for years, the Shark. I remember when I signed there in 2011, we were going to Perth, apparently, moving all over the shop, but it annoys me a little bit how the story grows legs, like from a simple podcast where someone comes out and has some information, so-called speak on behalf of, or not on behalf of, he's got sources at the NRL. Like, who's his source? Is he speaking on behalf of Peter Vilandis? I don't know. Like, he can't reveal it. Is he speaking to Andrew Abdo? Well, he's not a good source. He's leaving. But it frustrates me because I love the club. I know what it means to the community there. It is a community-owned club. I know what it means to all the fans down there and the members, and it's a place that they're proud of. It has its own identity. It has its own character, and a big part of that is the stadium. And it's had a lot of names over the years, Ocean Protect right now, but it's Shark Park, and it's a big part of the club. And listen, there's no doubt it has some challenges in front of it, the stadium, in terms of facilities and needing work to get it up to scratch, but the Sharks will play out of Shark Park forever.
2: And is it a difficult place for opposition teams to go to? Because it seems that it is, which is a great thing for the fans and the club.
3: Yeah, but it is. Well, you'd like to think so. In your good years, you build it into your home ground, but it is their home ground. The players train out of there. Basically, you're there more than you're at your home, like during the week, and it is a part of the community. And again, it's a club that they're proud of, and they should be proud of it, because in terms of pound for pound, you look at the NRL clubs, you always hear about the high-performance facilities that all these clubs have, state-of-the-art, millions of dollars, footballing budget, football spend, the resources that other clubs have. Sharks are nowhere near that. They're bottom line for a lot of it. And again, when's the last time they missed the finals?
2: Yeah, it's been some time.
3: You look at all the other clubs around Sydney, the West Tigers, Parramatta, who are St. George, all these state-of-the-art facilities. And again, the Sharks don't have that. And it's a part of, who they are. It's in their DNA. They're happy to just get on with the job and go out there and play in front of their fans who they know are so proud of them. So when it does get a little bit of heat in the media or even we take it personally.
2: Yeah, I bet.
4: Flano, is my mind playing tricks? Or did at one stage of did I do a story on you that you built the gym there or something? I remember doing it years ago. Is that right, or am I going crazy?
5: You're crazy, but you're right.
4: I'll take that.
5: So it's both.
4: Yeah, I'll take that.
3: He walked in with his tool belt on too.
5: Yeah, well, and Wade's right. The club, in a lot of areas, haven't got that financial support, but they punch above their weight, and when it comes to the competition ladder, and it's been happening since 2010, I think, when Ricky was there. When I took over in 2010, back end of 2010, we had an old gym, which was, back behind the ET stand, and then they built the Southern Grandstand, and they built a function centre down the bottom, and didn't get used that much, and they had the lease club, so we built a gym in there. But

0: what you think, Tony, is about the noise about, you know, the Shark Park is not up to standard. I think the noise is a good thing. It might get something done about some change. You know, I know the Sharks own their ground, and I don't think that's a good thing. And I don't think they've got
1: Why isn't it a good thing?
0: Well, there's a lot of cost goes into maintaining the ground, and obviously the Sharks, you know, with the Leagues Club being closed for a couple of years, you know, they're not financial in that space. But as I said, they punch hard. And, you know, well, they're the only club in the NRL. And I think, you know, in a lot of sports that we'd look at, there wouldn't be too many clubs in national sports that own their own ground. So I don't know how much of an advantage that is. And if we put it up for sale, is anyone going to buy it at the moment? And, you know, the Sharks need to play out of there without a doubt, but they also need an upgraded facility. So I just don't know how that gets done with, you know, we look at Manly and we look at the Dragons got their high performance facility. But they definitely need an upgrade, and you know, they're definitely not going to move out of Shark Park.
2: I think once the Leagues Club's finished, there's no doubt the current board has been tied up. All their resources are in trying to get that project finished. And there's light at the end of the tunnel now. It's meant to be finished late September by the back end of this season. Once that's completed and that project is finally finished and over, well, then they can look to the challenges around the stadium. And there are some challenges in front of them. But there's no doubt that there's light, in my opinion, at the end of the tunnel with the Leagues Club being finished.
3: All right. As I said, we will speak to the CEO, Dino Mezzatesta, and get his take. I know for a fact he doesn't believe anything that was said in that podcast in terms of
2: being
3: the last.
2: I just want to know who the source is. Like, who's he speaking on? He's definitely a Dragons fan.
3: Well, he is. Warren Livingstone is. Yeah, yeah.
2: Well, it makes sense.
3: He's a massive
2: Dragons
3: fan.
2: Well, then just throw a grenade over Derby.
1: Warren wouldn't make it. He wouldn't make it up.
2: No, I'm not. Yeah. But it's just information that he's come across, but who's his source? Is he speaking on behalf of Peter? Peter should come out and say it.
1: I haven't heard the comments that he made, that Warren made.
2: I don't think it would come from Peter, because if anyone's done anything around community and tribalism and clubs protecting that part of the game, it's Peter in terms of Leichhardt, Manly. So
0: you wouldn't think the NRL would buy a hotel right next to Shark Park.
1: Wouldn't make sense, would it?
0: No. Yeah. So they must have some sort of plan.
2: He's a Dragons fan. That makes sense. I understand now.
1: He's a massive Dragon.
2: Now. Yeah, okay.
3: And Dino Mezzatesta joins us right here, right now. No, we haven't quite got him yet. We will. Yes, there he is. Dino, welcome to the show. It's not quite.
2: We're getting there. There's no service down there either now. They've got to fix the telegraph poles.
1: This is better than the quiz.
3: Yes, absolutely. Going so well. We'll get back to Dino as soon as we get that line working for you. This is the Saturday Scrum.
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7: Rocks Footy, and we're rocking the technology as well. The phone system is up and running, and Shark CEO Dino Mezzatesta joins us now. G'day, mate.
8: Hey, good afternoon. How are you?
7: Very, very well, thank you. Got a couple of Sharkies in the studio with me right here, a little bit peeved about what is going on in the discussion that perhaps that Ocean Protect Stadium won't see another local derby after this weekend. What are your thoughts?
8: Yeah, no, that's completely incorrect. You know, we've come out and we've said that by way of a little bit of a release, in particular for our sponsors and our members and our fans, but that's a complete fabrication, and I don't know where that came from other than I had heard that they believe that someone from the NRL had spoken to them. That's incorrect as well. I checked that first thing. And then I think the second thing that came out was that they checked with venues. But, you know, there's a story behind that as well. We had met with venues, but nothing to do with taking our games to that stadium. It was more about understanding their position, their strategy moving forward on behalf of the government managing stadia, and how do we put the Ocean Protect Stadium in the mix? How do we get some funding? That's what the meeting was about.
9: Dino, it's Wade Graham here, mate. I just spoke before, from my opinion, but for our sponsors, for the members and the fans, and certainly from the club's perspective, how important is Ocean Protect Shark Park? It's a part of the club.
8: Oh, there's a history, rich history there, Wade. I mean, you know better than anyone the rich history that exists, but we're not alone. Like, you know, there's Leichhardt, there's Brookvale, and there's some suburban grounds, and even Wynn, you know, in Jubilee, that hold a lot of history when it comes to this game. And I've said it before, there's still a place for these suburban grounds in our game. And there's nothing better. Tomorrow's a sellout, and that's going to be a spectacle. You know, two great clubs with a lot of history going head-to-head. You know, it'll be a great clash. But put 15,000 in that stadium. And I know we're a little bit light on capacity, and that's understandable, and we agree with that needs to be addressed. But still, 15,000 in that stadium is much better than 15,000 at a Core or even at Allianz or even CommBank.
7: And you know, you mentioned about those suburban grounds. When they play at Leichhardt, it's like it's religious zeal. Everybody talks about how wonderful it is that we play at a ground like that. Can't Shark Park be the same?
8: Absolutely. That's what we believe in. And that's why, look, and Peter Volandis has, you know, come out historically and said tribalism is such a part of our game. And how you get tribalism is by those very same grounds that we've just spoken about. And Ocean Protect is in the mix there, right along, you know, Leichhardt and Brookvale. And when they put 18,000-19,000 at Leichhardt, not only is it an atmospherical experience at the ground, but on TV, it looks amazing as well. So you get the best of both worlds.
10: Dino, it's Danny Wilder. There's been some talk about, you mentioned a meeting with venues and a link to playing four games, maybe at Allianz or something like that. I haven't researched that story, but I've heard people say this. How close to the mark is that?
8: Nah, completely off the mark, Danny. And, you know, good journalism is you do your research as you know better than anyone.
10: But well, I just said I haven't researched it.
8: I know. That's what I'm saying. And that's why I mentioned it, because good journalism is you do your research or put a phone call through. Yes, we had a meeting with venues some weeks back, and that meeting was purely about, with an election coming up around the corner, how do we position ourselves and how can you help us or how can you guide us to put Ocean Protect Stadium on the map, that we are in dire needs of funds as well to upgrade our stadium. You know, how do we approach that? What are your thoughts when it comes to our stadium? And the meeting, of course, ended with their position is, oh, you should put more content at Allianz. Now, I can understand that position because the government has paid over $800 million for that stadium. They need more content. But that's not the purpose of the meeting. That's why we didn't go there, but that's what they would like. What we went there specifically for was how do we navigate our way through the next election and how can you help us?
10: Nick Pelias, that was the purpose of as well then, mate.
8: I don't want to encroach on his turf. And, and look, and maybe one day in the future, look, you know, maybe there is a blockbuster that we've got to build on our own about when do we take a big game away. And that's just one maybe, right? But I'm talking in the future, but we've still got some work to do before we even get there. And that meeting was nothing to do with us suggesting we want to take all our content there. No way.
7: Dino, it's Fano here. I know as a coach there for 8 years, and I'm sure Fitzy would love all his games at Shark Park. It's such an advantage. You know, we talk about Shark Park, Brookvale, but there's certain grounds that definitely give the home side, well, in your mind anyway, at least a bit of an advantage. And it's a great venue. I know you'd love it to, be able to hold more and have more corporate areas, but it's definitely an advantage for the Sharks. And the fans love it. They just keep turning up.
8: Yeah, and you hit the nail on the head, Flano. You ask every player, they would rather play out of Ocean Protect Stadium than travel and go play somewhere else, which is not your home. And there is an advantage that comes with that because it is your home and you treat it with respect and you make sure that the opposition, when they come in there, feel the fact that they're in enemy territory and it's hard to win there. And now, you know, that's why this derby is going to be amazing because, you know, the Dragons have hit some form and they'll be wanting to prove a point and we'll be there wanting, you know, to make sure that we can demonstrate how important that Ocean Protect Stadium and playing at home is. So when you put 15,000 in there, what a spectacle. But you hit the nail on the head, every coach, I don't care who they are, we want to play at home if it's your home ground.
9: Dino, certainly in your time, front and centre has been the completion of the Leeds Club, and you've had to go through a number of hurdles without any issues, but that is nearing completion. Once that is finished, in terms of strategy for the club, is the next stage, you know, looking at the stadium and what can be done there?
8: Yeah, it is, Wade. And look, and we've never shied away from the stadium. We've always had it in the priority list. It's just been unfortunate that we haven't unlocked any funding. There was a time when we thought we had funding. There was a time when government, you know, at state and federal level had suggested that we were getting some funding. So we're excited about that. And then that didn't eventuate. So we continue to, you know, prosecute the fact of what do we need to do. And I saw the Manly story out today about Brookvale. And we've also got to look at every option available. And the board, together with the management, it's exactly what we're doing. We're looking at what else can we do and how else can we get this done so that it is sustainable for years to come. And I do believe there is a place in our code and in our game for these suburban grounds. I really do.
7: Love it. And it'll be the venue for the local derby tomorrow. Dino Mezzatesta, please, thank you so much for joining us.
8: Hey, thank you, guys. And apologies about that technical difficulty. I think you guys need to upgrade your equipment. We need to upgrade our stadium.
7: Yeah. We've got Wade here riding the bike that runs the whole generator and everything. So he just slackened off for a minute. But everything should be tickety-boo from now on. Thanks, mate.
8: Good on you. Thanks, guys.
7: There he is. He's pretty solid in what he believes and certainly didn't believe what came out in that podcast. All right, let's go look at some of the other footy that has been played. I want to talk about the Roosters and the Raiders first before we'll get to the Raiders in a second. But the Roosters, gee, when they go, they can be sensational. Dale Cherry-Evans' great kicking game was enormous. They were just impressive.
9: Yeah, I think that's the best I've seen the Roosters play in quite some time. You can sort of tell when they're hitting their straps. They have an extra gear and there's a level of intensity and physicality about the way you think about. You know, intensity and physicality, you straight away go to defence. But the way they carry the ball and initiate contact, it's just impressive when they get it right. And they're a stacked team. Mm. You look at that right edge last night, Wong, who's a fantastic back rower. You go out the back to Tedesco, you know, generational fullback. Pass the ball to Rob Toya, out-and-out origin player. And then Nwanga Nitawaza on the wing, who's a dual international. Yeah. They're a stacked team. We haven't even got to the left edge. So if they get it right, they're scary. They're building in the right direction. Again, they'll have some players missing through this origin period, so it's about navigating that. But, yeah, back into the season, if they get going, they're as good as anyone.
10: The hard thing is when with the Roosters, where like they switch off for a couple of weeks as well. Like if they could maintain that level, they are a genuine contender. That's the thing. They've got to maintain it.
9: Well, yes and no. Mm-hmm. Like you look at the Broncos last year, they played nowhere near their potential throughout the majority of the season, but they hit their straps at the right time. So it's always a balancing act. You can't be at your best and maintain that form throughout the whole year. You're going to have ups and downs as a team, wins and losses, but it's about putting enough positive work in the bank and, and obviously being in a good position on the table, but also playing your best football at the right time of the season.
10: You don't want that 18 error game to come out in a big game. That's the danger. Like they can beat anybody or pretty much anybody on their day. But then if they throw in one of those days where they have the 18 errors, they beat themselves. And that's like Penrith don't do that. So if they, that's what Trent Robinson will be trying to get them to get to that level. So that they can be that genuine contender, and they're not far off it. I'm not saying that they can be on their day. They are brilliant. They can score tries that other teams can't score, but they just need to make that level of consistency and get the errors out of their game. That would frustrate everybody at the Roosters.
11: I saw last week. I'm sort of kicking myself. Trent Robinson in the dressing room. I thought there were certainties this week, no matter who they played.
10: Why?
11: From what I saw of Trent Robinson in the dressing room last week, I haven't seen his attitude and demeanour and, you know, pointing the finger a little bit in that dressing room after that loss last week. And I thought the response that he got was exactly probably from the address that he gave post-game the previous week. The Roosters, for me, if they get it right, the only thing that can beat the Roosters is themselves.
10: Yep.
11: You keep talking about the 18 errors. If they get it right and play like they did last night, they're in sync, the passes were sticking, they're out in front, everyone was doing their job, they're powerful, they're skillful, they're fast. I just feel that the Roosters, you know, whether they're playing Penrith or whoever, if they get their game right, they can beat anyone. They're their own worst enemy.
9: And they have match winners.
11: Yes.
9: You know who in big games, when the moment comes, that they'll take their opportunity. Like Teddy on Wednesday night was brilliant. But right across the park, there's no one in that team who's going to be scared of the moment if in a big game. And you need that if you want to go on and win in the NRL.
11: Well, you talked about tip sheets. Sorry, Danny. Yeah. You talked about tip sheets. You have a tip sheet for the Roosters, it's more like a book.
10: Yeah.
11: Because there's stars right across. Every one of those players is a threat, you know, from their front rowers to Tedesco at the back. They have got some class right through that pole team.
10: Have you seen someone like Mark Nwangiruwase? Like, the way he plays, like, he makes the difficult things look so easy. I'm really genuinely sad that he's leaving rugby league. Like we talk about not missing players. I tune in to watch Mark play football because of the skill set. They call it the highlight reel and all that sort of thing. But it genuinely is. I mean, in terms of a skillful rugby league player, where do you put him? Like, he's right up there, surely.
11: Yeah, I agree. Well, he's going to be a loss to the game and, you know, loss to the Roosters. He competes so hard on things. We saw when the try was, you know, he bats it back over the dead ball line. He's there.
12: Yeah.
11: That was outstanding. And then last year, that individual try that he scored, we won't see that again, or we will, but
10: it's we might not.
11: Yeah, he's just an unbelievable athlete. He's big and he's powerful, and people go to watch him. I agree, Danny.
10: And yes, he does have a mistake in him. We all know that he can do something wrong, but as a coach, you take it every day of the week, wouldn't you? Like, the things that he can do.
11: Wish I had one. Like
12: But you're right. He's big and he's powerful, but he's also got those dancing feet. It's just an amazing combination. Do you – Blues? You go, no, he's leaving.
9: I think they're pretty settled in the outside backs in terms of McLean and some other options, but he's a quality player. And I think the NRL is full of elite players.
12: Yeah,
9: you need to be an elite player to play in the NRL consistently, but there's a special tier – of players that every time the ball goes near them, you think something can happen. Whether it's good or bad, you just know something is going to happen. You think of, like, certainly in my time, the Benny Barbers, the Jared Haynes. In today's game, Benji Marshalls, Reece Walsh, Pongers. Nwangiruwase, he's in that class. And he comes up with stuff that we haven't seen before. Like the try last year, where he hopped on one leg, chipped in the in goal, ran out of the field, got his way back in and scored. It was just once in a lifetime.
10: That should
9: stuff.
10: Be illegal.
12: Yeah. Extraordinary. You mentioned grounds that are difficult to go to play. Canberra has been that. Hasn't been that, though, this year so much. And once again, it wasn't for the Raiders. And their coach wasn't particularly happy when he spoke post-game.
13: Rick, obviously a tough night, held to nil at home. What did you put it down to?
14: Not too good.
13: After, like, last week's performance, you look like really good, the best version of the Raiders. 7 days later, not what you want. Like, what's with the duality of the performances from your eyes?
14: No, they had too much class for us, mate.
13: Kicking game of their halves. created problems.
14: Yeah, when you got momentum right forward, it's an easy job punching it into space. So,
13: how do you turn it around, Rick? Obviously, we're almost halfway.
14: It's one game.
13: But obviously, down the ladder, you've got a mountain to climb now.
14: Just got to worry about next week.
12: Jake Duke working really, really hard to try to get something. But you can understand, you've been sitting in that seat flat out before.
11: Yeah, it's not nice, and yeah, you've got to go to those press conferences. I think, you know, when we look back on Sticky's career, there's been some absolutely pearls, and yeah. he doesn't stay there for too long. One thing, and as I said, I love the bloke, but he definitely doesn't sugarcoat a bitter pill, and he always goes in there and tells the truth, and you know exactly the way he's feeling. He doesn't shy away from that.
10: Well, he deserves to be frustrated because. Well, the Roosters wiped the floor with them, and that was a lot of people saying this is a chance for the Raiders to start something. Instead, they didn't score a point, and they're an attacking team in an attacking era of football. So that says a lot about. I know the Roosters did a great job, but the fact they couldn't score a point in their home ground in front of their home fans—that's why Ricky's so cranky. And he deserves to be cranky. And they were the minor premiers last year, guys.
12: Yeah,
10: and let's not forget that. And now they're fighting for their season.
9: Yeah, 100%. I think you just hit the nail on the head right there. They would be disappointed with not just last night, but their expectation of where they wanted to be this time of year compared to last year, minor premiership. And they would have looked at that game against the Roosters, I'm guessing, in their preparation. I wasn't coached by Ricky, but here we're at home against the Roosters. This is a real opportunity to test ourselves and the show everyone what we've got and to set the back end of our season up, and they fell short of that. And right after the game, trying to get all that emotion out and express it, it's hard. And Ricky, over the years, has expressed it in other ways, but I can understand him not having too much to say.
10: I think there's one coach that Ricky would like to be, it's usually Trent Robinson. I don't think they're...
11: Well, it's close. A Roosters club.
10: The Roosters club. Okay.
11: Yeah,
10: right.
11: Like he won a comp at the Roosters, and you know, I know he gets on well with Nick and so on, but he'd mark that down in his calendar, along with a couple of other sides as well.
10: Barker must.
11: Yeah, but... And that's the way the players play. They do. Ricky's such a passionate coach, and he gets disappointed because he knows his team is better than that. Mm. And he definitely a home ground. He treats that as like his home. Sides are coming here to take something away from us. This is our home.
10: And zero points, Flanner.
11: Yeah, don't let him in the front door. He always talks about it. Yeah, well, I agree. And for that side, you know, their strengths, if you look at them on paper, you say is offense. You know, they're attacking football team. They've got some players that can run the whole length of the field. We've seen their fullback. He's been outstanding at different stages and can bring the ball back 100 meters. But last night, credit to the Roosters, because once again, the Roosters aren't known for their defensive steel. But yesterday, well, they were good.
10: Wade, can you tell me what was going on with that when Victor Radley chased that kick and he ran past the fullback? Like, I was like, what?
9: Oh, well, just moments before that, Kay Weeks made a break himself.
10: That's why he's
9: so fatigued. And he wouldn't like that.
10: How fast did Victor look?
9: He did look fast. He was offside. That's why he was fast. But it's one of those moments like, okay, he'll look back on that in the video session and go,
10: Ricky will show it.
9: Yeah, you know, well, he might not show it in the video session, but he'll look at it himself. But he knows he probably should have done better there. And then he clocked off for a minute, and you can't get those moments back. They sit with you, and he'll be better for next week.
12: Hey, Flano, the question without knows, Ricky coaches from the sideline. Mm. The back end of the Dragons, you came down to the sideline a few times. What was your choice? What was the difference?
11: Yeah, I think obviously you get a better understanding of from the coach's box, what's happening on edges and how things unfold. Because sometimes if it's on the far side of the field when you're on, you don't know exactly what happened. Did someone miss a tackle? Yep. Were we offside? Do we need to push up harder? Did we present a straight line? There's all these different things that you can't actually see from the sideline. I went down to the sideline because we were 0-4 or something, and I just wanted to see if I could get a reaction from the players and they can hear me.
12: Yep.
11: Does it work? Ricky's always sort of been there, and he can get players when they're coming on and off. He can talk to different people at different stages, and he's very, very good at it. Sometimes I get too emotional on the sidelines, but Ricky's done it for many, many years, and he's very good at it, and he loves doing it. And I think the players enjoy him being there, being part of it. You know, he's slapping them on
12: getting
11: the back.
12: Getting cold and wet.
11: Yeah, he's in the pouring rain. Yeah, he's slapping players on the back, getting them ready to go out for their second stint or their first stint. He does a really good job at it.
10: Well, imagine it against the Dragons towards the end of the game as well. He's trying to inspire them as well. And Benji does it all the time, doesn't he? Like,
11: I think Madge's one was a little bit of mine. I've done at different stages, the frustration that you might send down a message and it doesn't seem to be getting through or to the playing group, and why you march down and storm down to the sideline and try and get a message on, it doesn't go out there anyway. And then you have players like Wade probably don't listen.
9: You know, I was just thinking back in the day when Funo was our coach, something would happen in the game and be either me or Mickey or Gow or Louie, you know, talking about what we're going to do, and sometimes we'd be split. Yeah. What we're going to do, and like, it was almost like he was the deciding vote on Survivor.
11: Well, in the grand final, I said to him, we've got to be really clean in this first set. No penalties. Make sure that we're disciplined. And I think by the time I got to the coach's box, they'd already, from the kickoff, Michael Innes gave a penalty.
10: That was clean for him.
9: He set the tone for us, so it was all right.
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8: And this week we do it with Wade Graham. Shane Flanagan is here. Danny Widler. My name is Tony Squires. And let's go to our people from Ladbroke. I'm talking, of course, about the one, the only, Mr. Jared Timms. Timms, here. G'day.
9: Hello, Tony. G'day, boys. How are you this afternoon?
8: Yeah, so well, thanks, mate. Looking forward to this game. The Cowboys and the Dolphins, both entertaining footy sides. The Cowboys, they've got a great record. What they've won each of their last five games against top eight opponents. What do the Ladbrokes punters think they can do that again this evening?
9: They do seem to find their best form about against strong teams, don't they, Tony? Look, there has definitely been interest for the Cowboys, but they are going to start outsiders in the Ladbrokes match betting this afternoon. Currently a $2.40 chance with us. A good push this week for the Dolphins. They are flying $1.58, and the line is 4.5 points.
10: Hey, Timsy, Jermaine Asako has already crossed for 10 tries this season. I'd imagine he would be close to the top try scorer market.
9: He is leading the market, in fact, this afternoon, Wader. Yeah, really, really good push for Jermaine Asako this week. He's into $8.75, and he accounts for about 50% of the Ladbrokes hold. So a really, really good air of confidence about Jermaine Asako from the Ladbrokes punters. We've certainly seen interest for Selwyn Covo as well, though. $9, the hammer. He is always right in the thick of things as well, $10.50 into $9.50. If you do like the Cowboys this afternoon, probably no real surprises in this one. Murray Tuilagi is the one that they've backed, $9.75. in for an opening quote of $11, but we've seen interest for the likes of Scott Drinkwater, $12.50, and Jackson Purdue as well, $13.
11: Can you build us another same game multi, please, mate?
9: Absolutely. I'm just having a look at the popular same game multis on the Ladbrokes app here. We're going to take three anytime try scorers, Jack Bostock, Jake Clifford, and Jermaine Asako. And we're going to go under 62.5 total match points as well for $25.38 in a Ladbrokes same game multi.
8: Love it, Jared Timms, as ever. Thank you so much.
9: Thanks, boys. Good luck, punters.
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8: Before we get to, believe it or not, I did promise we were going to get to one other little topic, the bunker. Now, we all watched what was a brilliant try that began with the play of the ball that Ben Trbojevic drops it, has the little sticky spray on his hand, the ball comes up, it's dropped. Play on, goes dump, they score. This is after the other end, a try had been disallowed. This is the nature of the bunker whereby that action of the play the ball cannot be examined by the bunker. It has to be, but if the dummy half were to have dropped the ball, that action can be examined by the bunker if it goes on into a try scoring moment and they could have come back, which seems somewhat ridiculous.
11: Ridiculous. It is ridiculous. So we're going, we have to wait till the player plays the ball with his foot
8: yep.
11: before that next play starts. I was always of the thought that once he was tackled and he gets up to play the ball, that is the process of the start of the next play. Little Ben Trbojevic, he's so honest. he would have come back and said, "Hey, no, I dropped that."
10: But yeah, it's the last time he wears the sticky spray.
11: Yeah, how often do we see it? But I'm just amazed that we can't. Once the tackle is complete in the process of standing up to play the ball, that should be the next play.
8: Yeah,
11: like we just complicate things so much, and you know the bunker can't rule on it. Come on.
10: Yeah, I think it was a clear error that could have been fixed with the bunker. I don't know the technicality behind where you can go back to in the play, but it was a clear error. It's a clear knock-on. And what made it worse was just the Kosi incident before where I can understand the debate around that. Probably you know, 50-50 each side. There was one camera angle that looked like the ball went down, but then on the other side, it looked like there was still air underneath it. So I can understand debate around that, and probably depends who you're going for, with which way you would like that decision to go. But the bench of Vojvic one, that's a knock-on.
6: The whole premise of the bunker is supposed to be get rid of the howler. Mm-hmm. If that wasn't a howler, I don't know what was. I mean, I can put up with all of the replays and whatever if we're going to get it right. But the fact that we can't rule on that, it's ridiculous.
10: It doesn't make sense, because you can go back 10 minutes and put someone on report for foul play.
8: Yeah.
10: Because you can't go to a play to ball where it's right there before the play happens and it's a knock on. It's not as if it's – I understand if it's a play, you know, three plays ago, you can't go back to, but in that actual – the start of that movement, it's a knock-on.
8: Our friend Rudy has argued the other way, saying that it does open a can of worms if you do go and allow the play the ball itself to be looked at by the bunker. Because if they're going to look at things like, you know, did the foot touch the ball in the play the ball, then suddenly there's a whole range of things that they could make a decision on.
6: That's what the NRL say. That's exactly what the NRL tell you when you ask them. And they don't want the experts like Wade and Flano sitting there and analyzing even more, and then complaining about the analysis, and then complain that we're looking at this. They don't want more delays in the game. That's their argument.
10: So if Ben Jovojevic in that tackle, he goes down to the ground as the tackle's being completed, loses it into another opposition player, referee misses it, and then he gets up and plays the ball, and it's led to a try. They can't rule on the error in the play of the ball because play's already gone.
8: No, it has to be, the play of the ball has to be completed, which is when it's gone, you know, to the dummy half.
10: Yeah, okay. So before that, if he'd made an error, they can't go back on that. Okay.
11: But it'd be interesting. Some of the smart captains might have actually gone to the referee and say, we want to challenge the play of the ball.
6: Yeah.
8: Yeah.
6: And wasn't Cameron Murray off the field?
10: He tried to run back on.
11: I'm not saying he's not one of the smarter ones, but that
6: was a problem with why they didn't
11: challenge it.
6: Yeah, I think so. Yeah, I think he was off the field.
11: But if you can challenge it, why can't the bunker rule on it then? Because the captain's made a decision. I want to go back to the play. It's Saturday afternoon.
6: You give me a headache.
10: It's only a two-hour show too. Mate. We're almost there.
8: We better get to this.
7: Believe it or not.
8: Just point to me when I need to stop talking because we're running slightly late here. All right, believe it or not, the NRL will be a 20-team competition by 2029. I don't know, Danny, if you've got any inside info. I know that's what they want.
6: Seems to be what they want, yeah. And usually what Peter Volandis wants, he gets. I'd like to see a bit more space, given that we're just – I know 20 is a great number, I get all that, but I worry about player quality. I'm not going to go into a tirade about the Perth Bears roster at the moment. I'm not going to start saying that's not what it should be, all of that. But I feel like, yes, I think it'd be great if we can have I'd like another team in New Zealand. But I just think we don't have to rush it unless it's a broadcast requirement that the broadcast say we must have it. But yeah, it seems like it's on track for something like that to happen.
8: Yep.
11: Oh, I'm happy for it. I think, as Danny said, another side in New Zealand would be ideal, or, you know, Queensland. I think Queensland could, you know, service another football team at, you know, out West Brisbane area.
6: The corridor they talk about. Yep. Yeah.
11: So I think that could work. I think 20 is just, you know, it's going to happen. So, you know, what year it happens, I'm not too sure. Earlier the better. They always talk about quality and depth of players. We'll find some.
6: Okay.
11: They'll get there.
6: Mm.
10: I agree. Whether it's 2029 or 2030, we'll get there. And I love the idea of another team in New Zealand. Just love it.
8: All right. Believe it or not, forget the interim coach of the year. Kieran Foran will win the Dally M coach of the year, Shane Flanagan.
11: Well, if he keeps going the way he's going, I think he's 8 from 10. So if he's 16 from 20, you better start. The engraver can get it done already. So it's going to be tough. Like, you know, he's had a fantastic start. But, you know, as I said, they'll play semi-finals this year, Manly, if they're the way they keep going. And then, you know, but, you know, everyone you talk to from Manly and the players post-game and pre-game, they're all happy. And to have a happy camp is really important. And obviously then Kieran has also got a really good knowledge of the game. He's just finished playing. So there's a good connection from, you know, he's not that old.
8: It's interesting because Scott Penn from Manly has said that, obviously he spends most of his time in the States, is that coaches over there, the trend is they're quite young, you know, they're in their 30s. And he thought, and that's part of the influence of him, you know, picking Kieran Foran.
11: Yeah, and he's done a great job. And as I said, the probably one of the key points is to go to the playing group, and the playing group are enjoying his style and his temperament. Good luck to him.
10: Oh, I can believe it for sure. He's going so good, and I think a lot depends on how they finish the season, the back end, and where, you know, where and if they go deep into the finals. But he's such a feel-good story, and there's such an air of happiness over in Manly with how things have worked out. You know, Kieran, he's such a likable person, and it's great to see him having success. But I don't want to rule out guys like Justin Holbrook, who's done a fantastic job at the Knights. Like, what about their turnaround? Andrew Webster, what he's doing over in New Zealand, and let's not forget Ivan Cleary. He's still coaching the best team in the competition, and how consistent Penrith have been going. Like, there's still a little bit of water to go under the bridge.
6: If they're top six, he probably gets it, I think. But I agree with Wade. I don't like discounting Ivan Cleary for the job that he does with Penrith. I mean, I don't know if he ever gets it, does he? I can't remember. But the job he's done there is remarkable over a long period of time. I don't think we appreciate what Ivan does enough.
11: Yeah, I think you're exactly right. But I think we go off a little bit too early in a lot of these things. You know, Rookie of the Year and, you know, Coach of the Year. You know, does Craig get his side from an awful start? Yeah, Craig Bellamy get his side back into the top eight? You know, there's another story. Mm. You know, with Ivan, to stay at the top is so hard.
6: So hard.
11: So that's what he's doing really well. He's keeping his team at the top. But, yeah, it'll be interesting. The back end of the year will tell us.
8: Mm. Yeah, because we started with the Kieran Foran thing, and you mentioned that the love that was in the air for Kieran Foran. I just want to play you Jake Trbojevic talking about him.
12: Obviously, it was a great performance, but to cap off a great week for the club, mate, we're all very excited and very happy at the way everything's going, and that Foz is going to be our coach for the next 3 years, hopefully forever, you know. But, like, we all knew it was going to happen, mate, but we're very, very happy. He's obviously a great man, a great leader, and everyone's getting behind him. So it was a great way to cap it off. And on the way here, everywhere I drove, it's had Foz ball, Foz pints, Kieran Four and chicken. I'm like, geez, we better play good. So thank God we turned up and played well.
8: I love Jake.
10: Oh, if anyone deserves to be happiest, Jake, because he wears his heart on his sleeve.
8: Yeah.
10: He was at the forefront most of the time when, you know, they weren't going so well, and he never shirked his responsibility. He always spoke to the media, always fronted up after the poor performances. So to see him smiling and to hear the happiness in his voice, if anyone deserves it apart from Kieran Foran, it's Jake Trbojevic.
8: Love it. Finally, believe it or not, the Dragons roster for 2027 is shaping up beautifully. They will win a premiership before the Tigers do.
6: Is this Dragons radio? Seriously.
11: Well, you accused us of being shark radio last
8: year. Yeah, come on.
6: It's a Dragons radio.
8: It's a valid question, Danny Widler.
6: I think the Tigers before the Dragons. I like the Tigers.
8: Yeah.
6: Yeah,
8: okay.
6: I like the Tigers. You don't like that answer, do you?
8: No, I'm happy for you to answer. Okay. Yeah, I'm happy.
6: Yeah.
8: Not really. Completely open. Shane Flanagan?
11: It's a tricky one. I'll go the Dragons. I'll have to. But, you know, it's one of those tough ones. The Tigers are in a really good spot. They're good. They're going well this year, and they'll probably get better under Benji next year. You just need a run. We saw, you know, last year Brisbane on the back of Reece Walsh, and have they got one of those type of players in their team? Probably not, but, you know, could they hit a purple patch of form as a group? Manly.
8: Yeah.
11: You know, so we'll just have to wait and see.
10: Well, I'm flat out predicting a premiership for this year, let alone next year. So both teams will hope to keep moving on the up and up and improving, Tony. And, you know, there's a chance your Dragons will win another premiership one day.
6: I just got a text from Brent Reed. He says Ivan has won the Coach of the Year 2020 and 2014. So
8: well done.
6: Never won it in the year that he's won a comp, he says. So, thank you, Reedy.
8: Well done, Reedy. Reedy's is your Believe It or Not for this week. Come back, wrap it all up on the Saturday Scrum.
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2: Time for us to shuffle off. Before we do, of course, it is Queensland Day and a couple of Queensland games this evening. First of all, you tune in right here on Triple M from 5 o'clock. Wait, are you involved in this? The Cowboys and the Dolphins. I'm looking forward to this game, actually. They're attacking prowess very, very good, both of those sides.
3: Does have the potential for a shootout, doesn't it? Yep. So hopefully some good conditions up there in North Queensland, and we get to see the boys throw the ball around.
2: Yeah, Emma Lawrence will be calling. Josh Reynolds involved. And then, of course, 7:30, it's the Broncos. Gee, that's an important game for the Broncos, isn't it? Against the Titans.
4: Yeah, well, it's important for both sides. Yeah. But, yeah, probably from the Broncos, they need to bounce back. They desperately need to win.
2: Ben Dobbin, Ben Teo, Ryan Girdler, the great man, will all be involved. Danny Wyler, thank you as well.
5: Thanks, Tony. Thanks, gents.
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5: Hey there, I'm Brett Thomas. The federal government is under fire for a plan to split disaster relief funding 50-50 between states. Queensland Premier David Crisafulli telling Seven this would disproportionately hurt his state.
8: We have to fight this tooth and nail, otherwise people's ability to recover, and we are the most decentralised state in the country, we are disaster prone, it will be a body blow.
5: A community is outraged as police won't rule out charging a man in regional New South Wales accused of shooting a home intruder. 75-year-old Keith Blessing and his partner Diane are in hospital receiving treatment for stab wounds. The alleged offender, shot when attempting to re-enter the home, is in an induced coma. Astronauts have been forced to shelter inside a capsule due to air leaks in a section of the International Space Station. Repairs are ongoing, but the crew is reportedly safe. And after surgery to remove a benign tumour from her kidney last year, Olympic champion Jess Fox has made a stunning return, winning gold in the K1 canoe at the World Cup in Prague.
9: M Sport.
5: The Knights and Queensland are hoping Kalyn Ponga's neck injury is only minor. The superstar came off second best after an attempted tackle went wrong. Newcastle's lost to Melbourne Storm overnight. Coach Justin Holbrook isn't sure how bad it is.
16: I think it might just be one of those burners, but then they sort of tighten up and it's pretty stiff at the moment.
5: In the NBA, the New York Knicks have taken a 2-0 lead in the best of seven championship series as Victor Wembanyama missed a game-winning jumper for the Spurs. And in tennis, German Alexander Zverev is into the men's final at the French
22: Open. Research shows that regularly eating ultra-processed foods can increase your risk of developing type 2 diabetes by 53%. Search Diabetes Australia for more about the nation's fastest growing.
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0: time of the good times, the greatest hits. It's Triple M, you know, Eagle Eye Cherry. 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
1: I still love playing the song, and luckily I think it's a really good song. It's not like I have to play a song that I hate.
0: How cool is that? He still loves it after all these years. We're going to get to that up next after Pat Benatar. It's Triple M.

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0: Sounds pretty good, eh? Forget about Frankie going to Hollywood. You could be going to Hollywood if you win this kind of cash. Anyway, your 50K no repeat workday. It returns Monday. Frankie goes to Hollywood up next. Along with Evanescence. Saturday's just done right here at Triple M. You know what I'm talking about.
2: 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And 50K if we slip up and repeat a song. Townsville's 102.3 Triple M.
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0: You know what I love about Eddie Vedder of Pearl Jam? 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I love it.
1: What the f***?
0: Sorry about that. 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Pearl Jam on the way. 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
19: This is Triple M.
1: Hey there, I'm Stephen Zoyce. The Energy Minister has taken aim at the opposition. Chris Bowen says the Liberals are trying to spark fear about our fuel supplies.
4: The government has been working carefully with industry, providing factual, clear updates to Australian people each and every week, while the opposition just continues to engage in scaremongering.
1: It comes after one more update, 92 shiploads arriving in May. Reserves are higher than before the Iran war started. A young man is in hospital after his hand was severed during a violent home invasion in Sydney's southwest overnight. Police say four men armed with machetes stormed a home at around 2 a.m. with the 23-year-old attacked after confronting the group upstairs. Detectives have described the incident as brutal and traumatic, with the offenders still on the run. And a couple of air leaks on the International Space Station has forced five astronauts to take shelter and get set for a quick dash to Earth.
15: Need you to execute EMER procedure 3.4, Crew Dragon establish safe haven. And if we need to suit up, we will do that.
19: M. Sport.
1: Caelan Ponga isn't expected to miss Origin 2 for Queensland, despite clutching his shoulder and neck in Newcastle's loss to Melbourne last night. While footy reporter Danny Wilder expects Mitch Moses will reclaim the number 6 jersey in the New South Wales side.
20: Look, all the information I've been getting is that Laurie wants to pick him, so he wants him to be 6. I don't know how that happens. Laurie has been talking to him. I haven't been talking to Mitchell Moses about his hamstring.
1: The Eels playmaker will miss the King's birthday matchup with Canterbury.
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0: Jacko's taking one for the team. He's listening to Triple M and working on this Saturday up in a bush block, mate.
1: No, just digging holes.
0: Digging holes.
1: Yeah.
0: Dug another hole.
1: Work. All right, yeah, well, digging a hole. I'm out in the bush.
0: Back to it. I'll keep playing the hits for you, all right?
1: Cheers.
0: Man, as far as hole digging songs go, they don't get much better than this. In Excess, Devil Inside. We're going to get to that up next after Queen. I mean, this is like the ultimate. This one right here, right? I mean, I'm asking because I've never had to dig a song while listening, dig a hole while listening to this song. I'm digging my own hole here. Bye!

0: You know, the best thing about the footy season on the weekends here at Triple M is we're never too far away from another footy game. Allo Baker with you for Triple M. And you know what? Let's, because no one asked, just take some unsolicited advice from a AI financial guru, shall we?
1: This $5 coffee could cost you $50,000. And here's how. Let's say you buy one coffee every day for $5.
0: Yeah, I'm already bored. I'd rather just give it away. Win it with Triple M's 50K no repeat workday, right? You hear me? It returns Monday morning and it's simple. We double up on the music. You could score $50,000. All details for Monday. Chili Peppers coming up in minutes. And as I said before, never too far away from another Triple M footy game.
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7: Townsville's average unleaded price today is around $179 a litre, while some servos are selling it as low as $174. 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
5: 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Back to the music. More good times and great.

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2: What's in your life?
1: Swing that arm. There you go.
0: Maybe not jazzercise. I still got it burned into my brain, my mum doing jazzercise. Oh, in the living room. This is the kind of stuff we're proud of here at Triple M. Dragon Rain, gonna press play on that soon. And out of 1985, Mr. Mister. It's kind of gonna be an 80s sandwich because we've got Dragon and Mr. Mister with Lenny Kravitz in the middle. So kind of 80s, not 80s. You get what I'm trying to say. It's coming up at Triple M.
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13: Hey there, I'm Stephen Zoyce. A family in Sydney's southwest has been attacked in a violent home invasion. A 23-year-old man suffered severe arm injuries when four men armed with machetes stormed the property at around 2 a.m. Rodney Hart from New South Wales Police says investigators don't believe it's linked to any underworld dispute.
14: There is no indication that this is related to any organised crime. What we believe is that for somehow these people were aware that there may have been cash on the premises, and that's what's been targeted.
13: A man has died after an alleged assault on the New South Wales north coast overnight, with police arresting a man and woman soon after. Emergency crews were called to a home at Tweed Heads, where a man in his 30s died at the scene after reportedly being assaulted earlier nearby. And the Prime Minister has met with New Zealand's PM along with business leaders in Queensland. Anthony Albanese says it's vital we strengthen ties with our neighbours during a time of volatility worldwide.
8: At a time like this, Australia and New Zealand working together is more important than ever.
13: Shane Flanagan reckons Kieran Foran is a high chance of snagging the Dally M Coach of the Year award. It comes after a brilliant run of form in charge. It's seen him win 8 of 10 games.
15: Everyone you talk to from Manly and the players post-game and pre-game, they're all happy, and to have a happy camp is really important. And obviously then Kieran has also got a really good knowledge of the game. He's just finished playing, so there's a good connection.
13: That audio thanks to listener. And the New York Knicks have taken a 2-0 series lead in the NBA Finals, downing San Antonio 105-104.
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19: Welcome to Queensland Country Bank Stadium. Welcome to the Cowboys call team. A very special day today. We are live on the Northern Green getting ready for the Dolphins game. Kickoff, of course, is at 5:30 p.m. Ray Thompson said he'll never double up for us, so he's going to join us in a little bit. My name's Elliot Lovejoy. With us today as well, Ash Sartor. Good afternoon.
20: Good afternoon, Elliot. What a beautiful North Queensland day it is. The sun is shining and ready for a great home game.
19: I tell you what, it's like they knew Queensland Day was arriving. We could not have better weather. The Dolphins have arrived. You just walk past their bus inside. The bus stalled coming in. Whether that's a sign of things to come, we'll see. But it should be a cracker tonight.
20: Yeah, it should be a cracker. And look, the Cowboys really need to turn things around after a loss last week. The Dolphins are flying high, but so much to talk about this afternoon. Prizes, Queensland Origin player next to you. Keen for that.
19: Yeah, let's bring him in a moment. You mentioned the prizes. So we got a signed jersey we'll give away, a bunch of signed footies, and an upgrade too to the Forex Bar. But I tell you what, Ray Thompson wouldn't double up. This man would. He's part of the injury brigade at the moment for the Cowboys, itching to get back out there. Co-captain Tommy Dearden, hello, mates.
21: Hey, Elliot, thanks for having me on.
19: Mate, always a pleasure having you here. And in terms of that injury, how is it all sort of progressing along? And yeah, where are you at physically? How are you feeling?
21: Yeah, it's progressing along, as good as it can be. And just been in the rehab, doing lots of upper body weights at the moment. But, the ankle's feeling really good, so hoping to be back in a few weeks.
19: How... when you first went down to where you are now, how far along has it come, and how quickly, I suppose, did you have to change frustration into, okay, this is what it is, this is footy, I'll be back as soon as I can?
21: Yeah, I think it's just something you learn to deal with. You understand that it's part of the job, and part of playing footy is having to rehab and deal with injuries. And it was a disappointing time to have it, and there's no good time to have an injury, but moved on with it. And the rehab's been really good, and hopefully, looking forward to being back in a few weeks now.
19: I'm sure we'll touch on Origin, but in club land, a gentleman that stepped into the halves that probably a lot of fans didn't know heaps about, Liam Sutton, watched him play a little bit of cup down south last year, makes the move north. Geez, he's been impressive in that 5'8 jersey.
21: Yeah, he has. He's been really impressive, and I think the thing about Sutto is all pre-season, since he's come up here, you've seen how hard he's competed, and thought he's really driven those standards at training. And he actually had a bit of an injury, and he didn't play much footy leading into his debut for the Cowboys. And I just thought the way he's gone after his game, and he's ran the ball, he's defended well, and he's taken his opportunities. And he's done a lot more than what's asked of him in that 5'8 jersey.
19: In terms of the team, a trip to Canberra last week, it almost felt like the worst time. We could have been heading to Canberra. They were very much well rested. It was like they had a bee in their bonnet. They certainly had a point to prove that their middles were quite remarkable, actually. What's the focus been this week leading into a game on Queensland Day where the Dolphins have had the wood over the Cowboys the last few years?
21: Yeah, it would have been nice to play Canberra last night.
19: Yeah, it's a very different result.
21: Yeah, I thought this week we've just had the boys have had a bit of a freshen up, and we probably looked a bit exhausted and a bit flat heading into last week. And

0: play, and it's a great Saturday arvo playing against the Dolphins, who the last two times have dished us up. So I know the boys looking forward to a really big game. It's Hesse's 200th game as well, so he becomes a life member of the club. So I think it's important that we put in our best performance and get the win today for Hesse.
1: There's a lot of unsung heroes at this club, particularly this year. Cohen Hess and last year as well is certainly one of them. Game 200, as you mentioned, sort of going behind the scenes. What's he like as a human being? Because he's a grown man now. We first knew him as a kid that came through. He's had every haircut that's ever existed in the NRL. But to play 200 games, he's represented his state as well. He's a special man and player.
0: Yeah, he turns 30 soon, and hanging out with Hesse, you wouldn't pick that he's 30.
1: You'd say he's a little bit younger than that.
0: Yeah, he still acts like he's 21, and I don't think he's changed, as you can see from all the hairstyles he's had over the years. But I think, Hesse, like, he becomes a life member today, and 200 games is a huge achievement in our game, and I just think he flies, one of those middle forwards that just flies under the radar, and there's never too much said about him. But I know within our four walls and the team just appreciate how important he is to our team, and he's so influential, and he drives the culture and the standards, and he's one of the best blokes that we have in our building, and he's a huge part of the club.
1: State of origin, obviously you would have loved to be there for those first couple of games, not meant to be this year, but in terms of Cowboys, Reuben Cotter played in the first game, the Queensland team gets named on Monday. I've got to be honest, I'm a bit surprised there haven't been other names thrown forward in the media. Who knows what Billy Slater's thinking? I'm sure he's ignoring all of the noise, but there hasn't really been conversations around Cohen Hess when there probably should be. There hasn't been conversations around Tom McCailey, who's been one of the best middles in the competition this year.
0: Yeah, I think Billy's pretty good at just not worrying about the noise. And, you know, around Origin time, there's so much reported and so many players that people are saying should or shouldn't be in the team. And I know Billy, Queensland has a lot of trust in Billy to pick the best team for Queensland, and he always does that every year. And I think there's a fair few boys in our team that have put their hand up, and I'm sure they'd be so close. And you look at the likes like Tommy Chester, Healam, Hesse, Tommy McCailey, there's so many players that are putting their hand up, and I think today a big performance against the Dolphins will give Billy a few headaches today.
1: I think since I've been calling Cowboys games, this is the most growth I've seen in individuals in terms of the team, and I think all the names you mentioned there, Tom Chester, he's an absolute freak. He's obviously, his start of his career was crueled by injuries. I'd only ever seen him play fullback. He comes to the centres, a bit like Jackson Purdue. I don't think I'd ever seen him play there, and he's brained it like he's been there all his life.
0: Yeah, they are. I think both our centres have been great this year, and they're not the biggest bodies, but they compete hard, and they're fast. And I think Tommy Chester's a really great story, because he's had a troubled run with injuries, and he's been out the last couple of years with serious knee injuries. And I think just to see the resilience and the way that he's worked so hard to be back where he is, and he's one of those players you could see where he was going to get to, and you could see that he belonged in the NRL. It was just a matter of him getting out there and being on the field.
1: Still so young too. I think it's easy to forget he's still very early 20s. What's the full story behind, and for those that are just with us, Cowboys Call 10 today, a special show on the Northern Green before the kickoff at 5:30. Tommy Dearden is with us. The Brown Snake celebration after the try a couple of weeks ago, something to do with Willie Mason.
0: I think Willie Mason caught him out for the Brown Snake arms and
1: said they're a bit thin.
0: Yeah, they are thin, but we've been watching Chester, and every day you walk in and he's in there doing bicep curls and tricep pushdowns.
1: So Mason motivated him.
0: Yeah, I think he took that one a bit personal, took it to heart.
1: Jake Clifford. I think when we all watched his kid debut way back when, and we even saw him play in the lower grades, you knew he was a big body, he was strong, he was talented, had every tool. Didn't work out in North Queensland the first time around, and power to him, he took a chance in Newcastle, played some okay footy, went to the UK, and then really took a punt on himself coming back, saying he wanted to come back to North Queensland, almost organised that himself through his agent as well. His football in 2026, what do you think has clicked?
0: I think just the belief that he has had in himself this year. I think Clifford's been a great player, and he's got so many great attributes of a great half, and this year he's just really believed and trusted in what he can do and what he brings to our team. And he's someone that I think we're just really happy for him, because he's a North Queensland player. He's grown up here, and To see the way he's performing for our Cowboys team, it's just great to see.

0: And Cliffo's a big part of our team, and we're excited to see him playing some of his best footy now.
1: Tommy, if the Cows are to get it done tonight against a Dolphins side that I think has now won four straight, is it the start? You know, what do you think needs to be done successfully?
0: I think the Dolphins are always a team that start really fast, and they got so many attack and strike players. So I think the biggest thing for us today is to just keep scrambling really hard. And when teams are great attacking teams, that's the best way to defend it, is just be aggressive and scramble hard. And I think if we can do that well tonight, we'll get the win off the back of that.
1: We'll let you go in a sec. We've got Caden Lars. He'll be with us in the next 10 minutes. He told me that he's a much better interview than you, so we'll see how he goes. You got a lot of fans that are here on the Northern Green that have come to hear you and obviously see the boys tonight as well. A message to them, because the last couple of home games I've been to, I reckon it's been as loud as it's ever been here at Queensland Country Bank Stadium.
0: Yeah, it has. I think it just doesn't go unnoticed for us players how important the crowd noise is, and you can feel the energy out there when our home crowd gets behind us. And they've been great this year, and they've helped us to get home for all our home games this year, and we're going to need them again today. So be cheering your loudest.
1: Ladies and gentlemen, the co-captain of your Toyota North Queensland Cowboys, Tommy Dearden, a warm round of applause. Good on you, brother. Always appreciate you.
0: Good luck, Larsy.
1: On you. What we're going to do, I reckon, as Sartor, we'll get Caden up in the next few minutes. We have got so many giveaways over the next 45 minutes. Ash, you've got one of those signed footies?
2: I've got a signed footy here ready to go. I've got a question prepared. It's a pretty hard one, Elliot.
1: I'm happy for you to find anyone in this lovely little crowd that we have here on the Northern Green. So how are you operating here? Well, you can't go a Dolphins fan, and of course you can. You can do what you want. You're in charge, Ash. So one question, you get it correct, signed Cowboys footy. Is that it?
2: One question, you get it correct, you win this footy. Now, we do have a couple of Dolphin jerseys down here. What's doing there?
1: Oh.
2: But might come back to them later.
1: Travelling brigade.
2: Might come back to them later. We've got a lovely little family here that I believe are season ticket holders. Now,
1: oh, wow.
2: Young Elena, how are you today?
3: Good.
2: Who are you here with today?
3: My brother and my mum and dad.
2: Have you been to a few Cowboys games?
3: Yes.
2: What's the best thing about coming to a home game?
3: Watching them score.
2: Watching them score. Hopefully watching a fair few players from the Cowboys score today. Now, Elena, I've got a signed footy here. One question for you. You ready?
3: Yeah.
2: All right, the question for you. The Cowboys, they played a team last week. Unfortunately, they lost. But what was the team that they actually played against last week?
3: Canberra.
2: Camera, it
1: Bang.
2: Was.
1: Bang, well done.
2: Signed
1: footy from the whole team.
2: How good is that? We've got a fair few more to go, Elliot.
1: Yeah, we'll do that right throughout. Here till 5 on the Northern Green, then up into the comms box, and that's when Ray Thompson will punch his ticket as well. Gavin Cooper, club legend, will be joining us in a little bit. What we'll do is take a short break, and then Young Gun, Caden Lars, will join us next on Triple M.
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3: Welcome back, Queensland Country Bank Stadium, the Cowboys Court team. My name is Elliot Lovejoy, and my name is Evan. Ash Sartor is with us. Ray Thompson, refusing to work twice. He will join us after 5 o'clock today. Kickoff against the Dolphins, 5:30. They're calling it Mega Day in Queensland. I think just about every professional Queensland sporting lineup is in action. No better matchup than the Cowboys and the Dolphins tonight. Wandering on in, I thought he was coming at 4, but he does what he wants. He's a club legend, Gavin Cooper. Hello, mate.
4: Hello, mate. Great to see you. Good to see the fans out here. I'm not too sure about... We've got a bit of mixture over here. We've got Redcliffe shirt, Cowboys hat. Don't know what's happening there.
3: Well, that way you're happy regardless. I almost expect that.
4: Yeah, look, it's a little foot in the camp, foot out of the camp. You can't call heads and tails at the same time.
3: Of course you
4: can't do that.
3: You never lose. We're on the Northern Green if you want to come and say good day before the game. Kind enough to join us. Part of the injured brigade at the moment, young gun Caden Lars. Hello, mate. How are you?
5: Hey, mate. How are you? Thanks
3: doing
5: for having me.
3: Doing okay. It's a broken thumb that you've dealt with.
5: Yeah, broke my thumb 3 weeks ago now, which is, a bit frustrating.
3: Not ideal, especially when you still shook my hand and almost ripped mine off, which I would have forgiven you for not doing. But when are you hoping to come back and sort of goals for the back end of the year? You'd love to burst back into this first grade side as well.
5: Yeah, hopefully next 2 weeks, hopefully come back and try and push for a spot in the team.
4: Yeah, look. Caden, it'll be good to see you back. How is rehab going? Your arms aren't looking any smaller for those. I know the listeners can't play along at home, but, mate, the arms are looking big.
5: Oh, I'll take that. That's a good compliment to have. Rehab's rehab. It's
3: part of the game.
5: Yeah, part of the game, isn't it? Yeah, it's what you sign up for. The rehab team's doing a great job. We've fortunately got a big group at the moment, and, they're doing a good job.
3: In terms of this pack that you work with every day, you train with, is there someone, not necessarily you've modelled your game on since being with the Cowboys, but someone that is a standard driver? You know, you look at Cohen Hess today, he celebrates Game 200. We look at what Rubes has done at the Origin Arena, Tal Malolo for the longest time, but even big Tommy McKayley, his form in 2026, he's been outstanding.
5: Yeah, definitely. Big Hessie's been a big one for me. Come same position. Like to think we have similar sort of play styles, and
3: he did tell me he thinks he's slightly better looking.
5: I'll probably give him that.
3: You're going to give him that? No,
4: you can't give him that.
3: Come on,
5: it's a big day for him, so you can have it. I think Tommy McKayley this year's there's been a real big change about what he's doing. Came in preseason, fittest I've ever seen him, and just trained the house down all preseason, and it's just showing what he's doing now. He's playing his best football.
4: Sorry, I was off with the fairies. I was looking
3: Your
4: over
3: turn,
4: here, looking
3: Gavin,
4: at, looking
3: well
4: at some Cowboys merch over here in the corner, because we're definitely outnumbering today. But we're celebrating Queensland Day today. Now, I know you've spent the majority, if not all your more adolescent years here in Queensland. But as a New South Welshman, how does that feel? Like, they just don't do it like this in New South Wales, do they?
5: Oh, I think it's a bit selfish to get a day.
4: Mate, you have days off for everything down there, surely?
5: Nah, not us down there. We train hard.
4: Look, you are a New South Welshman by product of your old boy. Let's talk about Origin last week. By an unbiased opinion, how wrong did the referee's decision? How wrong was a referee's decision? Oh, I'm waiting.
5: That's a tough job to do, isn't it?
3: It is a
5: that's
3: tough job.
5: Not everyone does it. I wouldn't like to be a ref anyway.
3: Well, that is so beautifully played, by the way. I can see your media manager, Ben Lottigan, when I asked that question, fascinated how you dead bat it. Well done.
4: Oh, yeah. I was fortunate enough to be at a lunch, family league lunch yesterday, and for those New South Welshmen out here in the crowd, listened to Paul Sirenin actually spoke about Ashley Klein and his decision that was made. He reckons his name used to be Ashley D. Klein. Now his name is Ashley Incline. So it's the funniest thing I've ever heard anyone from New South Wales say. So it was a good little afternoon. Mm. But, we're going to get you in game two. Sorry, kid.
3: Take a Queensland to tarnish the greatest Origin comeback in history. On your dad, Caden, for those that don't know, Tom Leroy Lars is a name I grew up with, watching him at the Canberra Raiders. For me, as a young fella, he looked like he was 9 foot tall. What are your memories sort of growing up watching him, and how much influence has he sort of played in your life as a professional as well?
5: Some of my fondest memories were as a young fella going to watch my old boy play for the Raiders. Yeah, he's been probably the driving factor why I'm probably here today. It was hard when he needed to be hard, but also was in my corner when I needed him to. Yeah.
4: Mate, your sister making her own way in this lovely game of rugby league as well. How's she going?
5: Yeah, well, she's going alright, I think. She's, yeah, not going to pat on the back too much.
4: Oh, come on, mate. This is your time to give her her flowers.
5: No, she definitely, yeah, trains hard and, yeah.
4: All right.
3: That is the nicest thing a brother's ever said about a sister.
4: I think it really is. Yeah. Look, let's turn our attention to today. Big occasion for Hesse. I know you just spoke about Hesse and you modelled your game a little bit off him. Same hair colour, same size arms. Maybe you're probably as quick as him. What does Hesse mean to the group? Well, I know I was lucky enough to play with him and I know we brought to our group. What's he bring to the group right now?
5: Definitely great for morale. He just comes in, he's always happy. Like, you come off a loss. I'm the type of dude that don't like people talking to me. I sort of like my own space, but yep. Hesse's just a ball of energy, and he makes fellas want to come in training. So, yeah.
3: All right, he's a good man. As a UK, look, we're looking forward to seeing you back on the footy field. We appreciate your time with Triple M today, mate. Yeah, best of luck with the recovery and go the Cowboys tonight. Good on you,
5: cheers,
3: brother.
5: Mate. Thank you.
3: Caden Lars, ladies and gents, thank you very much. Northern Green is where we are at the main entrance here, getting ready for the Dolphins taking on our Cowboys tonight. Ash Sartor, part of our call team. We've got a whole bunch of these signed Cowboys footies to give away still. Where are you? Who have we got? What are we doing?
6: Look, I found a few more fans. There's plenty here today, Cowboys fans. Young Charlie is with me. Hello, Charlie.
7: Hello.
6: You're a big Cowboys fan, yes?
7: Yes.
6: Who are you here with today?
7: Grandma, Poppy, and my dad.
6: Oh, very fun. And I know you love footy. Do you love to play footy after school? You tell me. I've got a question for you. Now, Grandma can help you if she needs. There was a player, okay, a few weeks ago who set the record for the most ever club games for the Cowboys. He's a big forward. He's been playing for a lot of years. Grandma can help you. Do you know his name?
7: Jason Malala.
6: Now, I get tricked up in that surname too. Let me tell you, a lot of people do. Jason Taumalolo.
3: Sound like Taumalolo to me, Ash. Sound like Taumalolo to me.
4: As long as you weren't saying Kuli Kefu Fini Fuyaki. As long as you weren't saying that.
3: Another signed footy. Well done.
6: Well done, Charlie. Here you go. Signed footy for you.
4: Round of applause, everybody. Come on.
3: Well done. Have you got another one?
6: I do. Now, Elliot, I gave a little bit of flack to young Sampson over here because he's got a Dolphins jersey on. I don't know what was doing, but I actually found out from his parents that he actually is a Cowboys fan.
3: Okay.
6: But he's wearing it today, the Dolphins jersey. I'm going to ask you the question for this footy. As long as you promise not to wear that jersey to any more home games and put your Cowboys jersey on. Can you promise that?
3: That's a good deal.
7: Sure.
4: His nose just grew.
3: Yeah.
6: All right, Samson, this will test you. Who is the current fullback for the Cowboys? What's his name?
7: Scott Drinkwater.
6: Bing, bing.
4: Bing, well bing. Done. Winner, ladies and gentlemen. Round of applause again.
3: Signed footy. Well done. Well, the Cowboys call team, Northern Green, is where we are today. My name's Elliot Lovejoy. Ash Sartor here. Club legend Gavin Cooper as well. We're going to take a short break. We've still got a few more of these giveaways and an upgrade to the Forex bar that we'll rip into in the next 20 minutes. But Gav, I'd love to get a bit of an honest assessment as to where we think we're at as a team in the next sort of five and what this afternoon looks like as well. We'll take a break. Come back with more with Gavin Cooper next on Triple M.
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3: Welcome back to Queensland Country Bank Stadium. The Cowboys call team, a special edition today, pre-game. We're on the Northern Green as you come through the main entrance. Come and say g'day. We've got a couple of giveaways still with Ash Artel. We'll head back to her soon. One of them, I believe, is an upgrade to the Forex bar where many a time, Cowboys great, Gavin Cooper has misbehaved. Coops, this game tonight, Queensland Day, it's a cool concept in the fact that they're making this day bigger and better every single year. But this matchup, it's a nice little rivalry that is starting to build between the two clubs. And it's probably fair to say... the last few times, the Dolphins have had the wood over North Queensland.
4: Yeah, well, I found out yesterday that I, since finishing playing footy, I haven't really kept track of all the past games, but we did that lunch I spoke about yesterday. Daniel Saifidi spoke about how much the Dolphins won by last time here. I think it was about...
3: Oh, that was good of him, yeah.
4: It was about 50 points. It was 60 to 10 or 60 to something. 58-4, there you go, close enough.
3: Missing the origin players.
4: But... this today is a new game. Both teams are actually playing really well. I'll take away the Canberra performance last week because it looked very cold and miserable down there on a Sunday afternoon. But the way they're both playing, the both teams, when they get their fair share of ball, when they get their fair share of ball in the good ball attacking zone, they both play a very, very cool brand of footy to watch. And I'd argue that the Dolphins probably have one of the better back lines in the competition, and they've got a couple of my favourites in a couple of positions out there today. So it's going to be a great afternoon for footy. It's as we do in North Queensland. We turn it on in winter, and there's no better day than this right now. What are we? 4:30 in the afternoon, sun shining. You nearly look like a 10, Elliot.
3: Out of?
4: 10.
3: Oh, okay.
4: 10 out of 10.
3: It was 10 out of 100.
4: You look good.
3: I'll take that. on the opposition, and we'll get to our Cowboys in a moment, but what have the Dolphins done well? And not just this year, but I felt like they were building last year as well, being a new team in the competition. I mean, on paper, they've got the most Origin representatives out of any Queensland side this year. They've certainly built something pretty special down there.
4: Yeah, they really have, and they've got their performers in... What you'd look at from an NRL superstar standpoint, probably don't have a couple of those in the middle, but they've just got consistent performers that turn up week in, week out. In Max Plath and Big Flegg, what he's doing now after coming back from his shoulder. Jeremy Marshall-King, seeing him and what he's able to do when he's on the field. But then you look at, or dare I say it, a couple of ex-Cowboys in their back rowers in Connolly Lemuelu and Kulikefu Finifuiaki. Like, I know we can't keep everybody here in North Queensland, and that's just the nature of the beast in rugby league, that some guys have to move on. But to see what those guys have been able to achieve week in, week out is nothing short of amazing. And like, I actually think with a good performance today, I nearly want to put a bet on that Cooley will debut for Queensland in a week and a half's time.
3: I thought he'd play game one.
4: Yeah, I'd have thought it'd be very, very close. But to see an injury to a middle, I think... The way that Queensland play and the boys that have actually started on the edge, and even in Ruben. So I wouldn't be surprised if you see, well, Paddy Carrigan was on the bench. I wouldn't be surprised if you see Rube start on an edge for Queensland, getting through today injury free, and then push him into the middle to play the Paddy Carrigan role. And then see Big Cooley come through and barnstorm some New South Welshmen on the edge.
3: We'll get back to Origin, but for the Cowboys, and we've brought him up a few times for good reason today, Mr. 200. Cohen Hess, I mean, he's probably one that should be more firmly in those Origin chats the way he's played footy the last couple of years. But what has he meant to this club? You obviously spent time with him when he first started, when he was coming through. Can you remember the Cohen Hess then to now? Is it a big difference?
4: Yeah, it's a big difference just in the style of footy that he's playing.
3: Oh, he but came, as a human?
4: As a human, no. He's going to turn 30 on the 14th of August, very close to my birthday. That's how I remember
3: it. That's a good
4: memory, yeah. But... his energy and what he brings to a room, Caden just spoke about it before, saying, like, you could lose by 20, and not saying you can't carry a loss and come to training and want to be better, but his energy and what he brings to a room, it's infectious. It's been that way since day dot. He came here as a young back rower. You look at him now with the muscles he's got. He hasn't grown since he was 16. He was that big when he was 16 years old. So he actually came up here, and he was putting the wind up my ass to try and take my position. He was a back rower originally, but... it just suits him better playing in the middle. He doesn't have to think. He still is very athletic. He's got a good play the ball, good offload, good leg speed over the ad line. And I was lucky enough to actually present him his debut Origin jersey. And I've got goosebumps on the back of my legs talking about it. And I remember him when he first came to the club, his debut over in New Zealand. I actually missed the game and he scored on debut. So... yeah, once I've got a lot of love for the kid. I call him my son. He calls me father. So they don't build them like they don't build them like that anymore. Like, look at the size of him. Like, yeah. I'm a big wiry thing. I had to buy some muscles, but mate, they make him big. Look at Caden. He was sitting up here before. He makes me feel small.
3: He's
4: so
3: a good boy.
4: Yeah, mate, he's a good one. And the accolades that he gets up here, they're not enough throughout the league, because for what he does and brings to our team, you could see when he was out with his ACL two seasons ago, you could see how our team was pulled apart a little bit, and that's because Hesse's the glue that really brings everyone together.
3: Billy Sider names his Origin team on Monday. We know definite changes for the fact that Carrigan's out, Shibasaki out. You'd think he probably doesn't pick Ezra Mam if he's not going to play or at least start this weekend. Or someone like Cohen Hess, like, can you see his name being thrown back in there? Just the footy he's played the last 2 years, and I know his name hasn't been thrown up, but I don't understand why not.
4: Yeah, you're right. There's no reason why it shouldn't be there, because he's been there before and done it. But I still, going back to what I said before, as much as it hurts me now that he's wearing it doesn't hurt me, because you see kids go on, you see them perform at other clubs. He is. And you see, yeah, Cooley with what he's doing at the moment and the energy he brings when he runs the ball. Like, it's a 70th minute and he knocks it back a gear and just truns it into the line. So I think it's actually, with what has been spoken about, I know Cooley went into camp last year, and I think it's Cooley's time to wear the Origin jersey.
3: Right, well, that team name on Monday, but it is all about tonight. The Cowboys and Dolphins, 5:30 is kickoff. We're going to get to Ash in a moment, because I've got more of these giveaways. In fact, let's head now, because I know one of our special guests has arrived too. Ash, let's head to you. You've got some friends.
6: Yeah, I've made my way over to the Jumping Castle, and I don't know if you can see, but the line is absolutely massive. But a young fan has run out because he wants to win this prize, signed Cowboys footy. What was your name?
7: Ethan Schubert.
6: Ethan, how long have you been coming to the footy with Dad here?
7: 10 years.
6: 10 years since you were a little boy. All right, so big question for you to win this. Now, there was a player a few years back. He scored nine straight games. He scored a try in nine straight games. He could possibly be here today. Do you know his name?
7: Gavin Cooper.
3: Oh, yes. Well done.
4: I know, Ethan. We've done some stuff with Ethan before,
6: really?
4: Haven't we, buddy? You came in, we gave you that jersey. Did we give you the Vegas jersey as well?
7: No, not yet.
4: Not that one. I'll get it for you, don't worry.
3: You owe the man, Coach.
7: Yeah, good.
4: I'll get one of those for you.
6: we'll make sure that happens, Ethan.
3: Well done.
6: Thanks for coming out.
7: Yeah, you too.
3: Well done. Oh, and thank you to you. Ash, while you're there, Ash Sartle, we've got with us today a young woman. I've literally just sent her your way next to you. Cowboy shirt, you're right. There you go. Her name is Sunny. She's travelled all the way from Sydney. It's her first ever Cowboys home game. It's a long way to travel. She's very excited. Do we give her an... We have got a signed jersey, right? Do we give her an opportunity?
6: Do we give her an opportunity?
3: I mean, if you travelled all that way, I think you deserve a chance, right? Especially having to live in Sydney. That sucks enough in itself.
6: Yeah, as much as I hate, you know, people living in Sydney. You've come all the way here. When did you get in?
12: I got in 2 days ago, and I've been staying with a good friend of mine, Olivia Jackson. And I actually watched State of Origin the other week, and I saw Queensland tragically lose.
3: Oh,
12: so
3: no.
12: I could use that confidence boost.
3: Oh,
4: cut
3: no.
4: the mic.
12: Use some...
6: All right, quick prediction for this afternoon. Who's going to win?
12: Cowboys, obviously.
6: By how many?
12: By 12, I'm confident.
3: Oh, I like that.
6: All right, this is going to be probably the toughest question of the afternoon because it is a jersey.
3: A signed okay. Cowboys jersey.
6: Signed Cowboys Ooh, jersey.
3: Pressure's on.
6: All right, so there is a player today playing his 200th game. What is his name?
12: Is it Cohen Hess?
3: Oh, ding, ding, ding. Well done. Sunny from Sydney. A signed Cowboys jersey to take home to that place where it costs $50 to get down the road. No, thank you. Good on you, Sunny. Cowboys, Dolphins, that is this afternoon, 5:30 p.m. is kick for that one. The Cowboys call team, we're going to be hanging out for a little bit longer on the Northern Grid. We'll do that upgrade too to the Forex bar in the next little while. So if you want to come and see us, I think Gavin Cooper's going to stick around as well. We'll take a short break and come back with more right after this on Triple M.
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3: 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Welcome to Queensland Day. They've called it Mega Round because I think every professional Queensland sporting franchise in the world is just about playing today. And of course, the Cowboys and Dolphins, 5:30 p.m. is kickoff. We'll have all your coverage. Ray Thompson will join us. My name's Elliot Lovejoy. Ash Sartor's about too. And the great Gavin Cooper. This one on paper, I reckon it was the hardest game of the round to tip. This should be a belter.
4: Yeah, I hope it is. It should be. It will be. What these teams bring out in the opposition is it's a flamboyant style of rugby league. And look, they're both, I'll say they like defending. But they love attacking. Yeah. They love attacking the way they both play. Yes, we are missing a little bit without Tommy Dearden. Izzy Katoa, one of my favourites in the comp, and the way that he plays. But when you see players that we've got at the moment firing, even Liam Sutton, Tommy Chester, Jackson Perdue, and what they're able to do, look, well, remiss of me to leave out Jake Clifford. The way he's turned back the clock at the moment, what they're able to do is it should make for a great afternoon of rugby league.
3: Just on Jakey, I know you got to go in a moment, mate. They say, especially now, it seems like halves, their footy really hits their straps as they approach 30, as they spend enough time in the league to maybe slow the game down a bit. What is it for him that you think's clicked on a consistent basis this year?
4: I think it's... He's still a run-first option. He's a big body. He's 95 kilos. He's got the biggest quads out of most number 7, number 6s. He's still got no ass. You turn him side on, he looks like an ironing board. But
3: we can throw barbs in that department.
4: I really can.
3: You got two fake hits, yep.
4: But, yeah, I think his run-first option is his best option. And you look at what brings him into the game is you see some of the boys put the bomb up and Cliffo's the first one down there chasing. It's his, those high energy plays. It's him putting himself in the frame. And even, I think, was it last week or the week before, last home game when he kicked the 2-point field goal on half time, just those sort of things are working for him now because he spends extra time doing it. He spends more time at training. I think that's probably because he's got three kids now, so he's trying to dodge Steph and the kids, so he's spending more time at training doing his hard work.
3: Personal experience?
4: Yes, yes, I know this. But, yeah, you can see him, he's just putting more time into rugby league at the moment, and it's paying off. It really is. And it does take some time for those halves for it to slow down, but when it slows down for them, rugby league looks easy. And you look at someone like, I hate to talk about it again, Izzy Katoa, like rugby league looks easy for that kid.
3: We'll let you go, Coops. Finally, if the Cowboys are to get it done tonight.
4: When the
3: Cowboys get it done tonight, what goes well for them? What have they done right to achieve it?
4: Yeah, they've put, I'll say, a lot of pressure on Izzy Katoa and getting to hammer so before he gets a run-up. So you'll see Cliffo try and kick that ball into orbit tonight and try and land on the catch. When Hamaso's catching the ball, try and get down there and limit what he does, because when he's getting free space, you see how quickly he can light it up. But then on the flip side of that, it's about just holding the ball, getting out of our end, and giving boys with all that speed I spoke about before, Tommy Chester, Jackson Perdue, giving them the opportunity to find some weakness in the tired forwards of the Dolphins.
3: Well, he's a club legend, a Queensland Maroon as well. Ladies and gents, Gavin Cooper, always a pleasure, brother.
4: Thank you, team. Now go the Cowboys. Little Dolphins kids at the front. Security, come and get them out, please.
3: Get on your Coops. We're going to head up to the commentary box in just a moment. Before we do, one of our fantastic team here at Triple M, her name is Courtney. She's been sent out and about because we've given away some wonderful things. A whole bunch of signed footies, signed jersey to a fan that's come here all the way from Sydney today. Court, but I believe we have still got something sitting in our back pocket.
6: We do. We have a 4X Scotch Your Thirst Ton Bar upgrade.
3: Ooh.
6: And I have found Nathan, whose missus sent him early to get a car park. So
3: well played, Nathan.
6: Yes. So I've got a question for you. And if you answer it correctly, the upgrade is all yours. All right. So there is a very famous statue out the front of the stadium. Who is it of?
2: Oh, wow. Jonathan Thurston.
3: Oh,
6: that was
3: wow.
6: A hard one.
3: Save the best for last. Upgrade into the 4X bar. Well done, brother. Good stuff. Enjoy your rugby league and enjoy this game tonight. It should be an absolute belter. Two teams that at their best are as good as anyone in the competition. The Dolphins have won four straight. The Cowboys looking to bounce back from last week in Canberra. Kickoff at 5:30. What we will do is take a short break. We'll run up to the comms box. Ray Thompson will punch his very expensive ticket in and we'll have all your live action from about 5:15 this afternoon. We do it right here on Triple M.
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0: Welcome back to Queensland Country Bank Stadium, and welcome to our pre-game. The Dolphins are in town. The Cowboys are looking to bounce back after their loss against the Raiders last week. My name is Elliot Lovejoy, and a bloke that is finally kind enough to join us. You know, we do all our pre-game, we're on the Northern Green, giving away jerseys. A man that doesn't like to be surrounded by people, only punched the ticket once for round 14. Ray Thompson, hello, mate.
1: Hello, Elliot. Yes, I'm very sorry I couldn't get over there, mate, but we had the pleasure of having the Townsville All Abilities up against the Mackay All Abilities here at Queensland Country Bank Stadium. It was a cracker game. Mackay won in the end, but there was plenty of laughter.
0: Coaching issue for Townsville, isn't it?
1: Coaching issue for Townsville. But you're absolutely right. The Cowboys looking to bounce back against a high-flying, dynamic, probably one of the best attacking teams in the NRL, the Dolphins. I cannot wait for this because there's a hoodoo. Elliot Lovejoy.
0: Three straight. I think the Cowboys have lost.
1: No, let's make that four because we've played a trial game. We haven't beaten them either. So
0: you're going to add that to the list.
1: Honestly,
0: okay.
1: It's dire. It's dire. I'm being honest. But I'm hopeful here this afternoon.
0: All right. Joining us on the sideline of technology is our friend tonight, Ash Sartor. We got you there, mate. Nothing from Ash just yet. We'll try and check in with her very soon, but she will be on the sideline for us, for our friends at Tropical Waste. You mentioned the attacking prowess of the Dolphins. This is a very dangerous footy side. They've won four straight. What do you put it down to?
1: For the Dolphins, funnily enough, we're talking about their attack, but I think it's their defence, their defensive mentality and their energy in defence that's really helped them. High completion rate is not an issue for the Dolphins, but it's their ability to be able to defend through those tough moments, because they know they've got the confidence that if they can just teeter on the edge, if they can hold in those gritty moments, that they can flip. They can score a try from any part of the field, the Dolphins. They've got the likes of Jermaine Asako, Hemiso Tebuai-Fido, and the crafty creativity of Katoa. It's something that I really enjoyed. I put them up there with Penrith in terms of their systems and how they can just break down a defensive side. But, you know, the flip side of that is their defence has been a key in the last 4 weeks, for sure.
0: For the Cowboys, last week it was against Canberra. I don't think the Cowboys, without making excuses, could have run in to the Raiders at a worse time. Raiders off a bye, they were fresh, they had a point to prove. We saw them struggle against the Roosters last night. But what do they have to do well this evening to beat a Dolphin side that is a very good team?
1: Well, I think the biggest thing, and I just spoke about the Dolphins and their defensive mentality, that is the key for the North Queensland Cowboys. They're going into a bye. This is a four-point win for them.
0: What does that mean?
1: Well, if they win this game, they know that they've got the bank, they've got the 2 points next week.
0: Finally a bye.
1: Yeah, finally a bye. They're the only team, one of the only teams in the NRL that hasn't had the bye yet. Some teams have already had two. So for the North Queensland Cowboys, it's really important that they work extremely hard. 62 missed tackles, I think you remember, Elliot, last week. That's just not good enough for NRL standards.
0: So I went through stats last week. That was a top five worst of all time in missed tackles.
1: It does not surprise me. And you mentioned it from the get-go, Elliot, the energy in which Raiders were hitting and their intensity as they ran, they just wanted it more. They just worked harder, and Cowboys were, for whatever reason, just a little bit lethargic. Yes, they've had a longer start to the year. They've had, you know, round 14, so they haven't had a rest. And yes, we can put all the excuses out there. The Cowboys, they know that the bye is coming out. I've spoken to the boys. They know that it's around the corner, which is a good thing. However, you need to make sure that you work extremely hard and not have an eye too far forward, because if you're not willing to work hard enough for it, the Dolphins, they can blow us off in the first 15 minutes.
0: 14 straight weeks of footy is a lot of rugby league. They finally get a break next week. The Cowboys, previous games, just around Roosters, too good for the Raiders last night, 26-0. The return of Mark Nawanga Nituase, a hat-trick for him, and the Knights going down to Melbourne at Amy Park there by 2 points. That was a fun game to watch. Two games tonight. After we're done, heading to Ben Dobbin the team at Suncorp Stadium, the Broncos and the Titans. Queensland Day today. They're calling it Mega Day. Every Queensland sporting team in action this afternoon.
1: I was speaking to Chris Fuller yesterday, actually. Yes, I know people in high places.
0: That is... say the word I want to. How is it no pause? The casual listener, right? Oh, just catching up with my mate, the Premier.
1: Yeah.
0: Speaking to Chris Fuller as I do every morning.
1: Go on. We call him DC, but anyway. But he just could not get the smile off his face in terms of, you know, what this day is about. It's about sport, it's about culture, it's about our history, and it's about our future. And every single sporting Queensland team is going head-to-head, and it's such a wonderful way to celebrate Queensland Day.
0: Yeah, Broncos Titans later on, but it is the Dolphins in town. The Cowboys looking to buck a mini hoodoo against the Finns. What we will do on the Cowboys Cod team is take a very short break, and we'll come back with all the live action from this site right after this on Triple M.
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0: 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The Cowboys and the Dolphins kick off. 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
0: round of 14 of the NRL is here. More importantly, Queensland Day. A doubleheader for the Queensland sides. The Broncos and the Titans later, but right here, Queensland Country Bank Stadium. An absolute ripper on paper. Cowboys, Dolphins. My name is Elliot Lovejoy. With me as always is Ray Thompson. We'll get to his grilled players to watch in just a moment. But onto the field come these travelling Dolphins. They've done it well here against the Cowboys so far. They line up like this. The hammer at the back. Their wingers are Asako and Selwyn Cobbo. Bostock Farnworth, the centre pairing. Nick Arima and Katoa, the halves. The front rowers, I should say. Flegler, Frankie Molo. Marshall King, the starting hooker. Back rowers, Lemuelu Finifuyati, former Cowboys. Morgan Knowles locks the scrum. Bench, jeez, it's good. Plath, Donoghue, Gilbert, Stone, Corfusi, and Brad Snyder. As an old Queensland. So the Cowboys are led out by Mr. 200, Cohen Hess. Drinkwater's at the back, Laybutt and Talangi the wingers. Purdue, Chester, those inform centre pairing. Sutton and Clifford the halves. Michaeli Taumalolo, Marnie up front. Lukey, McIntyre, your edges. Ruben Cotter locks the scrum. Sonny Luke is back on the bench. Griffinney, Matt Lodge, Cohen Hess, Ethan King, Whittemu, Greg. Mr. 200, Cohen Hess, we'll get to him, Ray Thompson. Before you do, you're grilled. Healthy burgers, players to watch for this one.
1: Yeah, well, this is a little bit abstract here. I'm going out of the box, but I'm going for that man coming off the bench, Cohen Hess, in his 200. I'm looking for him to bring a lot of impact. On the flip side of that, Kurt Donoghue for me, who is also coming off the bench. Both of them bring a lot of energy. Both of them different players. Cohen Hess, a mountain of a man, can bring energy through his voice, through his presence, through his impact and his energy. Whereas Donoghue, on the other hand, creativity, but he can also bang. He loves the hard stuff through the defence. So those are my two players.
0: Real healthy burgers, local, fresh, delicious, made with love, as is the Cowboys call team. We are underway. The Cowboys kicking off. Dolphins running left to right on your radio dial. And it is the banana bender himself, Tom Flegler, whose body's contorted. Similar to a banana in that tackle. Marnie takes him down with the help of Cotter. And we are underway. Queensland Country Bank Stadium. A location where the Dolphins have won three straight. 58-4, they beat the Cowboys last year. Granted, Origin players were out for that round. Frank Molo murders through the middle, is how he likes to be described. He's a scary man, Frank the Tank, another former Cowboy. That's a good first run from Lemuelu. Be saying it a lot tonight, but that's another former Cowboy too. Marshall King at dummy half on the halfway line. And the hammer, that's another former Cowboy. 40 metres out from the Cowboys' line. Good first set on the last. Katoa, not a former Cowboy, goes to the air. Talangi is perched underneath it, takes it comfortably. Works towards the sideline. Asako wraps him up well. We'll have our starter on the sideline for us tonight. Get down to him when we can. Cowboys, tough work getting out of their own end to start this one. Elliot Lovejoy, Ray Thompson and Asator with you tonight. All Queensland clashes in the NRL this evening. Cowboys, Dolphins to start. Third tackle, they're struggling to get out of their own 20, the Cowboys. Tom Chester does good work getting out of his own end there. 25 metres out from the line in the fourth. They need a good carry here. And I'd go to this bloke as well. Jason Taumalolo picks up 10 metres through the middle of the ruck. And kicking from inside the 40 will be Clifford, the long boots of Jake. Splits the winger and the fullback. Picked up one bounce by Selwyn Cobbo. He'll be tackled on his own 30. 35, make that. Ray Thompson, good signs early for the Dolphins.
1: Yeah, you're absolutely right. Their attack was crisp, straight through the middle. They did the hard stuff early. They kicked it deep and they transitioned really well. Made it difficult for the North Queensland Cowboys coming out of their own end. Although, you know, Michaeli Taumalolo did their best. The Cowboys now having to defend as the Dolphins shift the ball. This is where they get dangerous, that second phase play and that ruck speed. Keep an eye on that as Marshall King now, he gets his first start for the season.
0: Over the halfway line they are. The hammer nips into dummy half, six more slow. The call from Wyatt Raymond. Currently earns the title of most handsome NRL referee, though it is not a strong list. I think Ashley Klein second. Izzy Katoa brings Frank Molo back underneath. Should remember Ashley Klein, their dirty words in these parts. As the Cowboys chant goes up inside the RGM maintenance red zone, go the Dolphins. Nick Arima playing out the back to Farnworth. Irby bounced off one and two Cowboys defenders come again. They're 12 metres from the line, far side of the field, about 6 metres in from touch. So an open line to the right. Nick Arima threatens underneath to one, ends up dumping it to Flegler. Got out of the tackle of Michaeli and an offload. to Molo. Molo looking to ball play. His centre said, Frank, you're a front rower. Hold it, champion. And he's tackled on the fourth. 5 metres from the line to the right side of the sticks. Marshall King to Katoa. Katoa digs into the line. Bumps off one. Wants an offload, eventually wrapped up. Look threatening and attack the Dolphins, but that is the last. They're centre field and coming right. Nikarima kicking for Bostock. It is a diabolically bad kick. It's gone backwards. Caught by Bostock. Turnover. Cowboys ball. It'll stay nil all after 3.5 minutes. And it's our first opportunity to head to you on the sideline. Ash Sartor, good evening.
6: Good evening, boys. What a wonderful afternoon we have here in North Queensland. Putting it on here, the crowd already with their chants. And 21 degrees, a very light breeze behind the Dolphins. Won't worry the kickers too much. And Herbie Farnworth, they're going to have to watch him tonight. 77 tackle busts already this year, second in the NRL. He is certainly a handful.
1: And this is part of the field where the Cowboys really struggled last week against the Raiders, coming out of their own end. It was their back five that really needed to step up last week. They weren't able to early in this game, though, and they've done a good job, so much so that they've got a bit of momentum and they've earned themselves a penalty. It looked as though potentially a rake there by the Dolphins, then not looking the challenge. Jason Tomalolo was just tackled shy of the 50-metre line.
0: Oh, that's the worst strip I've seen since Las Vegas. That's terrible.
1: And
0: four in the tackle.
1: Good work. So early signs for the North Queensland Cowboys is good, Elliot Lovejoy.
0: Is good.
1: Ah, good.
0: Our super expert comments. No, I wasn't making fun. I agree. It is good. Super expert comments for Kerwin State High School. Ray Thompson has them tonight. Kerwin State High School, School of Excellence. Just look at Ray. OP1. Somehow still has a job. Marnie's at dummy half, 30 metres from the Dolphins' line. First opportunity to wander into this RGM maintenance red zone for the Cowboys. Still nil all after 5 minutes. Slow play the ball. Sutton. Clifford's out the back to Drinkwater. Drinkwater threatens to play long, holds the ball. Six again. Wyatt Raymond. 10 metres was the call from our referee. Now an open left side. The Cowboys, will they settle? Yes. Reuben Cotter takes a pass from Clifford underneath, and he's taken 12 metres from the line, almost directly centre field. Quick play the ball. Clifford plays short to McCallum. Kelly bumps off one. Tom's still going. He's 4 metres from the line. Playing the ball quickly is the prop. Marnie gets it to Clifford. Clifford dances across. Out the back. It's a ball too low. Knock on. Selwyn Cobbo picks it up. The Queensland wing is away. Chester gives chase. He's bumped him off once. He's bumped him off twice. And Selwyn won't be stopped. What an effort from Tom Chester. But this massive unit that is Selwyn Cobbo would not be denied. He scores in the corner. Defence into attack. The Dolphins have first points. It's 4-0. Ray Thompson with a kick to come.
1: It looked promising for the North Queensland Cowboys. A wide shift. They had the advantage on the short side, but they decided to go wide to the open side. And the ball from Scott Drinkwater just didn't hit the mark. Labor had to stretch down. He knocked it on. Selwyn Cobbo, as he does, he just picks it up so casually with the one hand, scoops the ball up. Tommy Chester, he tried valiantly trying to cut down Selwyn Cobbo. He had two cracks at him, but Selwyn knew exactly what to do. He palms him off. Tommy couldn't quite get the grab, and it is a try to the Dolphins.
0: Tell you what form Selwyn Cobbo has found at the Dolphins. Four tries in four games now, led the Maroons in run meters in game one, and he gets the first Seaview Hotel try of the evening in the corner. The Seaview Hotel, home of the $19.90 crumb steak lunch and dinner every single day. And on the Victoria Street Boutique Hotel, Townsville kick predictor on the far touchline is the NRL's leading point scorer, Jermaine Asako. Inches away from it, we have him at 60%. That's how good his kick has been this year. Right from the sideline, still backing him in. Victoria Street Boutique Hotel, Townsville, 80 minutes of footy, a whole weekend of memories. Ray Thompson suite, always booked out. It's a penthouse, the secret one up the top. Moving in, Asako. He's pushed it a long way right to start and hooking it like a very famous halfback did here for the Cowboys. That is Jonathan Thurston straight over the black dot. It's a Queensland Country Bank conversion, 6-0. After 8 minutes, the Dolphins over the Cowboys. Tropical Waves to you at Sartor.
6: Elliot, you said it. He scored four tries in four games now, and what a season he's having. I don't know about you boys, but it feels like Selwyn Cobbo's been around for a fair few years, but he's still only 23. Wow. So whatever happened at the Broncos, it wasn't going well for him, and here he's really turned it around.
1: That part of the game, Dolphins game in particular, Lovejoy's, their edge defence has improved out of sight in the last 4 weeks. And we mentioned in the pregame, they can score a try from anywhere on the park. And so the Cowboys, they're going to need to make sure they get a bit of depth. A big contact here off the kickoff. Thomas Flegler met by Sam McIntyre and Murray Taulagi. He now plays the ball. Kulikefu now taking the hit up, but it's their defence, edge defence for the Dolphins that's improved out of sight.
0: Tom Flegler and Jake Clifford are great mates. They've had a running war during the week. I'll get to it in a moment, but let's stay with play because the Dolphins are looking to get things done quickly. Scooting from dummy half is Marshall King. What an underrated number nine he is. Just short of the halfway line on the fourth tackle, over the halfway line is Lemuelu. He picks up almost 15 metres. This is the last of the chance for an attacking kick. For the Dolphins, Katoa, pinpoint as always, going to the air, Taulagi underneath it, Bostock chases, Bostock knocks it on for mine, and we have North Queensland ball, picked up by Drinkwater, it was a loose footy, Drinkwater happy to play on, and play will continue. So Jake Clifford, Tom Flegler, great mates. As the story goes, Clifford knows Fleg goes to bed very early during the week. Apparently he's been prank calling at least four times this week at around 10 p.m. just to disrupt the sleep package. I respect the hell out of that from the Cowboys halfback. Very good friends those two, obviously growing up in North Queensland, both of them. And the Cowboys look to work out of trouble. Second tackle into the third, Taulagi. Need a lot from him out of the backfield tonight. That's his third carry in this one. McKaylee now. Well, look, for all reason, he might be out a few weeks with a knee complaint last week in Canberra. He's bounced back well, and he'll play the ball just short of the halfway line on the fourth. Centre field, outside the 40 was Marnie, and it should find the touchline. No, it pulls up the hammer. Hamaso Tabuai Fido manages to escape the footy. He's up over the 20-metre line. It stays 6-0 after almost 10 minutes here. The Dolphins lead the Cowboys.
1: In the early exchanges here, the Dolphins have quickly gained momentum. Just through the ruck, they're using their power men, Tom Flegler, Keel, through the middle, and then backing up with the likes of these sorts of guys, Osaka now, who's taking a hit up, Hamaso Tabuai Fido, and also to Selwyn Cobbo. Bostock as well, hasn't he just gone from strength to strength since returning from that ACL?
0: This kid is 22, and he's a freak. From Wollongong originally, his sister signed at the Titans as well. As they look to spread here through Nikarima, a ball to Herbie Farnworth, danger, danger. He pushes off one. Herbie's still going. 30 metres from the line. Gets it to Katoa. Isaiah threatened the big long left to right. Ends up holding the footy. That's the last, but the Dolphins look good in attack. Chance to kick from just outside the RGM maintenance red zone. Nikarima to the air. Laybutt swing. Cobbo underneath it. Confident take by Zach Laybutt. The centre turn winger does well. The Cowboys survive that challenge. Looking to get out of their own end. Let's head down to the sideline. It's still 6-0 Dolphins. A tropical waste to you, Ash Sartor.
6: Yeah, really important game for the two centres. They have been making so many metres so far this year. They need to get back to their best. But Jermaine Osako, he's about 20 metres away from me. His legs are very, very large.
1: Godzilla, I
0: think. And it's summarised beautifully. Jermaine Osako was bursting out of his shorts. Wish I'd worded that better. He has tree trunk legs. Liam Sutton now for the Cowboys up over the halfway line. Last tackle, 30 metres from the line now. Drinkwater with a chance to go to the air. Cowboys' best set of this game. No Dolphin wants a part of it. Sam McIntyre knocks it forward and Bostock will clean it up. Bostock over his 20-metre line. Already some tide looking forwards in this one, Ray. 11 minutes gone, 6-0 Dolphins.
1: Yeah, and without pulling apart the North Queensland game a little bit too much, the kicking game, the fifth and last, as we remember last week, was also something they needed to improve on. Already, Reid Marnie's had an early kick, so they do, as they have identified that, he's had a really good kick, but that one there, gifting the Dolphins opportunity just to catch the ball and get on the front foot straight away. They put some attacking moves on like they have right now. Hamaso Tabuai Fido links up with Herbie Farnworth. Back to Nikarima now.
0: Cody's away. Nikarima gets through one. He's up towards the 20-metre line. Cobbo back inside. Needs support. Won't get it. But he does brush off a tackle. So he'll spin it wide. Out to the right. Katoa. A ball to Bostock. Bostock one-on-one. And Purdue does enough. Help comes through Drinkwater, 10 metres from the line on the third tackle. Get up, Jack. It's a wonderful passage of play. He's claiming he was hit high. Now, if I'm Christian Wolf, he's milking for a penalty with his pants halfway down his back. If I'm Christian Wolf, unless Jack's actually hurt, I'm saying, son, play the ball. We got numbers out left.
1: You hear the crowd in the background. They're pretty happy that the pants came down from Bostock.
0: I think there. I've met quite a few women around my age bracket that are relatively happy about half nudity from Jack Bostock. He's a good-looking young rooster. He plays on, fourth tackle. They're a couple of metres from the line. Falling down is Marshall King.
1: That's the last.
0: Open side, the left on the fifth tackle. Katoa to the air. Centre field, leaping. Tap backwards to mine from the Cowboys. Knocked on, in fact, in the contest from Herbie Farmer. So the Cowboys survive. 6-0 stays. The Dolphins lead this one on a Queensland day. A beautiful one here in Townsville.
1: Yeah, quick start here by Labor. Just trying to shift the momentum. They've got seven tackles here now, the North Queensland Cowboys. Oh, no.
0: Oh, blame you for that.
1: Labor, he does a good run. He makes 10 metres. He gets a quick tap. Tries to get his team the momentum. And on the Triple M replay, he just... Oh, they're challenging it too. I think time is gone.
0: So we'll get the audio from our video ref in a moment, but it was a dodgy play of the ball where his foot flopped all over the place. They're claiming ruck interference where the Dolphins defender basically had their body in the way of him playing the ball.
1: In and around a ruck. So it was a good tackle here by Tom Flegler and co. He gets a crusher, so maybe they're looking at a crusher here, Elliot.
0: Do you think it's a crusher tackle?
1: Oh, look, he's in an awkward position.
0: So you think it's a crusher
1: tackle? Yeah. So in the tackle, Labart has backed himself into Thomas Flegler. Thomas needs to let the head slip through.
0: Yeah, necessary pressure, so it is a crusher.
1: It is a crusher.
0: Well picked up on. That is why Ray Thompson has our Kerwin State High School super expert comments. Because I thought it was the worst challenge in the world. And it's a brilliant one from the Cowboys. And it was by a winger.
1: Yeah, it was. And we're pretty stern with the never take advice from wingers. Yes.
0: Wingers and front rowers, dum-dums.
1: Although I think Labart is traditionally a centre.
0: That's all we trust. And like you, he's a Kummel. And we trust all Kummels.
1: Yes, we do.
0: Cowboys back underway. 6-0, they trail the Dolphins as they're looking to spread early inside the Dolphins' half. Still the first tackle, Perdue. Who, by his standards, has been quiet the last month of football. He's got a good challenge against Bostock here tonight. Two young guns going head-to-head. McIntyre. As Flegler and Molo sandwich him. Yeah, two individuals you don't want to meet in a dark alley. Jason Taumalolo ball playing. Clifford, a nice short ball to Connor. Connor runs a hard line. That's a good moment for Rubes. Inside the RGM maintenance red zone. Head faking left. They come to the right through Marnie. And Helam Lukey eventually taken 5 metres from the line. Cowboys with a red hot chance. Fourth tackle. A wide open left. Marnie at first receiver. Playing out the back to Clifford. Clifford does the same. Quick hands out the back. And a good read. Bostock on McIntyre. Last tackle. That's got to be six again. Bostock holding on to McIntyre. Stays the last. Short side to left. They come that way. Beautiful ball. Sutton offline. Taulagi will fall over the line. I think he's got the ball down. Izzy Katoa claiming there was obstruction. For now, the try will stand. Dolphins 6, Cowboys 4, with a kick to come, Ray Thompson.
1: Yeah, it was great work from the North Queensland Cowboys, asking genuine questions, challenging the short side. I love the deception there from Reed Marnie in the previous play. And Marnie goes to Scott Drinkwater. He goes to the line. And the lead runner, I think it's Sam McIntyre. No, it's Jackson Perdue. Jackson Perdue runs the lead line with Sutton sweeping around the back. Sutton gets the ball. He takes the defensive line on and he offloads it to Murray Taulagi. It was beautiful work. But I think this is going to be a try. I think Katoa
0: makes a defensive decision.
1: And I also think Perdue runs the right line. He runs to the inside shoulder.
0: Well, Katoa wrapped up Perdue. Yep. It's not like Perdue ran into him and barreled him over. Katoa made a choice, right?
1: Yep.
0: So that has to stay a 4 point. In fact, I'm calling it now before they even announce it. It's a Seaview Hotel try.
1: Yes.
0: To Murray Taulagi, home of all the UFC action, live and loud on the big screens at the all-new Seaview Hotel. The try has been confirmed. Cowboys call team, we might be on tonight, which is rare, so enjoy this. The Victoria Street Boutique Hotel Townsville kick predictor, Jake Clifford, on the near touchline for us. Preferred side for him is at 51% inches in from that touchline. Victoria Street Boutique Hotel Townsville, 80 minutes of footy, a whole weekend of memories. As Jake lines up this kick. Off the right foot, he hangs it out to the right, and unlike Jermaine Asako, can't bend it back round to the left. It'll stay 6-4. No Queensland Country Bank conversion to Clifford. 6-4 after 16 minutes over Tropical Waste. Let's head to you, Ash Sartor.
6: Yeah, Murray with his sixth try in five games against the Dolphins, so really loves playing against them, and 10th try for the year. So finding the try line, Murray is, and hopefully he can be signed for another couple of years. We're waiting here.
0: Yeah, it's an interesting one, isn't it, Ashley? You know, a couple of the Sharkies are coming up here. Still plenty of whispers at Taulang. He could be heading south. We'll see how that plays out. Ash on the sideline for Tropical Waste Services, keeping it green, local, and looking after NQ's waste for over two decades. Their biggest job ever, cleaning up Ray Thompson's yard. As summer arrives every year, I'm told all sorts has been found in the backyard. Pizza boxes, leftover takeaway trays from the Seaview Hotel, wheels and casters from NQ Wheels and Casters, grilled healthy burger boxes, and vouchers from Victoria Street Boutique Hotel Townsville. Even his old Kerwin State High School school uniform. And yes, that is every sponsor of the Cowboys call team in one hit. As the Cowboys head towards the halfway line, they trail by two. Good footy from both sides. Warming into this Queensland A contest. The Cowboys, the early shift, heading right through Lukey. And he's taken just short of the halfway line on the last. Kicking will be Clifford on the front foot. Going to the air. So test will be Asako, because here comes Purdue. Oh, Jackson could have contested that footy. They're happy to wrap up. Asako 20 metres out from his own line. Cowboys finding a little bit of momentum, Ray.
1: Yeah, they certainly are. They've found a bit of confidence here. They're able to get their way back into this game. It was all the Dolphins early on. They had majority of the possession and that field position, but the Cowboys have muscled their way back into it. Off the back of that penalty with the crusher to Labatt, I'd like to really highlight one player who had a big hand in that try earlier, Liam Sutton. He's been massive. Third game in the NRL. That's his first try assist. He's already got two tries. Ran for over 100 metres last week. So a big game in store for him up against Cody Nikorima for the Dolphins.
0: Taulangi gets underneath a last tackle kick for Kartai. He's taken on his own 20-metre line. Murray Taulangi looked a little bit short of a gallop last week. First game back from a couple of head knocks. To be understood, the pace of the game in 2026, it is hard to keep up with. If you miss a couple of weeks, it's hard to get your legs back. Tom Chester certainly hasn't struggled with that this year, being a top three Cowboy for mine all season. Third tackle now, North Queensland, short of their own 30, playing to the short side through Luke. He'd like to see him running the ball more. And that's a hard carry. He's picked up 12 metres. Over the 40-metre line now of the Dolphins, of the Cowboys, I should say, playing short to Cotter. Cotter, he's hit a couple of holes and threatened early in this. Plays the ball quickly over the halfway line on the last. Clifford to the air. 3 to 4 Cowboys chasing, but they let the Hammer take it on the full. Is this a game plan, Ray Thompson? They're giving the Hammer really no time once he's under the footy and taking it. He's got no room to move.
1: Yeah, absolutely. They want to make sure that they pin him in that left corner here. When you do that as well, you take the likes of Herbie Farnworth, Selwyn Cobbo out of the game a little bit as well. You pin them in that back corner. Hemiso coming out of his own end as well. He's a right-hand carry. He's a palm with his left. When he's coming out of that right corner, he can't quite palm across his body like the likes of GI used to be able to. So definitely some game planning here. And a knock on here. Good defensive movement there by Chester. No, it was Labatt on that right edge, forcing an error. Now the Cowboys on the attack.
0: It was Herbie Farnworth that spilled his beans, and the Cowboys are 30 metres out from the Dolphins' line. Taumalolo, he's inside the RGM maintenance red zone, 20 metres from the Dolphins' line, directly centre fields. McKaylee out the back to Sutton. Sutton to Drinkwater, handed off to Purdue. Purdue gets rid of one. Jackson goes again. His best carry of the footy so far in this game. 7 metres from the line. Marnie brushes away Taulang. He gets to dummy half. Short ball. Drinkwater. Sutton. Sutton's inches from the line. Can't reach out. Dolphins do enough. Frank Molo Inches away are the Cowboys, heading right through Drinkwater. Needs help. Has it out the back. Clifford. Short ball. It's a good one. Chester. Tom Chester. Has he dropped the ball over the line? He has. It's going to go upstairs, but the body language of Tom Chester from Andre Thompson says he has spilt this footy in the act of scoring.
1: Yeah, I'm not sure who it was. I think it might have been Selwyn Cobbo. He's made a tackle. He's made a try-saving tackle here because it was the dead set four-pointer. It was, in fact, Selwyn Cobbo. Tommy Chester breaks out of the would-be tackle from Connolly Lemuelu, and Cobbo from behind, he just slaps the ball down. That was a four-pointer.
0: What's our video ref saying, right?
1: It's one-on-one in the tackle.
0: It's one-on-one in the tackle. So I think he might be checking to see if the ball's been stripped out.
1: Yeah, yeah. Whether it's it's in the act of scoring a try anyway, so they're allowed to make this play sort of action. Yeah, they're allowed to play at the football. They're trying to determine, is it a knock-on? And where does it...
0: Now they're saying the ball's been stripped out by Taulagi. It hits the turf. Does Chester then ground the footy once slapped out, is what they're looking at.
1: Oh, that's a try. I think it might be a try. So he knocks the ball backwards, and then as the ball comes down, Tommy Chester places it, plants it down simultaneously, constituting a 4 points for the North Queensland Cowboys. Can you believe that?
0: Baby. Four-pointer to Tom Chester. Even he can't believe it. He was swearing under his breath thinking he dropped that cold. Slapped out by Cobbo, the ruling. I have seen them given just a loose carry in the past, but the bunker does their bit. The Cowboys take the lead for the first time tonight after 20 minutes. 8-6 North Queensland with a kick to Cameron Thompson.
1: Yeah, good work there. I love the play leading up to it. Liam Sutton, I mentioned earlier, he's playing some model of a running 5'8", a lock type role. Scotty Drinkwater in that set, heavily involved, playing somewhat as the orchestrator. He had the hands on the ball multiple times in that set, just shifting it around. And on that play there, he just digs straight into the line. He's got options either side. He just pops it up to Tommy Chester. And the dynamic ball running of Tom Chester breaks a tackle, and he's able to convert and get this try, get the Cowboys in front, in fact.
0: Kerwin State High School Super Expert comments for Ray Thompson. Victoria Street Boutique Hotel Townsville kick predictor just to the right side of the stick. So we had Clifford at 81%. He makes no mistake. A Queensland Country Bank diversion to Jake. 10-6 Cowboys, 19 minutes to go in the first half for Tropical Waves. To you, Ash Sartor.
6: Oh, Tommy Chester, what a fan favourite he is. Fifth try of the year out at centre. A couple of changes coming on for the Dolphins, and one of those is Max Plath, fresh off the Origin debut.
1: You mentioned Tom Chester being in the top three, Elliot Lovejoy, of Cowboys players this year. His numbers at the moment are through the roof. He's averaging 184 metres. 12 tackles a game. He's got 4 tries for the year. That's his fifth. So he's an absolute showing for the Paul Bowman Medal. I'd put him up there. Him, Scott Drinkwater. There wouldn't be too many other that I'd put in that list.
0: Tom McCauley.
1: Thomas McCauley. I'd love for Tommy to get a try tonight. Can we dream?
0: I dream weekly. He has the ball now. He's up over the 20-metre line. This is the only reason I decide to work with you. I will stay here till Tom gets a try. Then we reassess. As the Cowboys look to get out of their own end after points, McCauley is second carry of the set. He gets an offload two to Marnie. Marnie's ball playing. No, it's a terrible bit of work. Penalty Cowboys. It's a great bit of work. Marnie flicked it out the back. He had a chance to give it straight away to Perdue, who I think was off to the races if he got the short ball away. Offside, I think the call,
1: yeah,
0: was it?
1: So it's hit down by Platt. So as he tries to pass it, he hits it down, and then Gilbert's in an offside position as he dives on the ball. But the Cowboys, again, their completion rate is really, really improving. That's what's kept them in the contest. 92% so far in this game. The Dolphins just 89%. And they've dominated that possession in the last 10 minutes, 80%.
0: Ray Thompson with our Kerwin State High School Super Expert comments. Kerwin State High School, School Excellence, 10-6 Cowboys. lead as Mr. 200 Cohen Hess readies himself to come on to the field for his first stint tonight. Game 200 in the NRL. Marnie had numbers to the left, ends up going to the open right. Clifford playing short to Lukey inside the RGM maintenance red zone, 15 metres from the line. Fourth tackle, a wide open left. Drinkwater's in everything. Gets the ball away to Cotter. Rube, and Cotter has threatened every time. And he's just short of the line. Oh, has he knocked it on? Oh, give Ruben his flowers. I know he's made an error there. Every time he's hit a hole, and I've count that three so far tonight, he's looked likely, Ray Thompson. He's made an error right on the try line.
1: He definitely has looked likely. And Scott Drinkwater heavily involved again, bouncing around. And it was a try-saving tackle from Hemiso Tebuai-Fido. He knew exactly what he needed to hold on to. And he just latched onto the ball, the right-hand ball of Reuben Cotter, the arm-carrying ball, and he did not let go. He held onto it like, I don't know what Elliot was
0: doing.
1: Ray,
0: give me an analogy. Go on.
1: I'm not sure.
0: The way Ray Thompson grips a salted caramel Mars bar on a Friday night because it's his cheat meal as the Dolphins put to get out of their own ends. I got a pesto pasta and a pretzel sandwich from Otto's this morning. Oh. That's waiting for me in the hotel room after this. And potentially a salted caramel Mars bar. And a Kit Kat Chunky. Anyway, Herbie Farnworth, it's cheat day, is short of the 40-metre line. Looking to get out of trouble through Max Plath. Jeez. The riches they have, the Dolphins, to have an origin player like Plath on the bench. Last tackle, short of the halfway line. Katoa goes to the air. Again, they kick to Taulangi. And he'll give a left to right pass to Drinkwater. Drinkwater is looking to lock up with his other winger. Won't do so. And he'll take the tackle at his own 10-metre line. On the sideline, right, we've got Assad to a couple of changes to the Cowboys.
6: Yeah, you can hear the crowd cheering. That is for the 200 men. It is Cohen Hess and Griffin Neame onto the park for Jason Taumalolo and Tom McKayley.
1: Yeah, Cohen Hess onto the park. As I said, he's my grill player to watch. He takes a hit up now. His presence and his energy is massive, particularly in the last 15 minutes of this half. The Cowboys are in front by 4 points. Someone like him coming on just gives them that extra boost, gives them that momentum through the middle of the ruck, and hopefully the Cowboys put on a good performance for him because he becomes another life member across an esteemed list. Scott Drinkwater, Matt Scott, Matty Bowen and the likes. He joins that list, so a wonderful achievement from Cohen Hess, and I know he's got his family in the crowd here as well.
0: So the 200 gamers are life members. What 100 gamers like you? What do we call you?
1: Yeah, just...
0: Part members.
1: Yeah.
0: Bit pieces.
1: Yeah, half members, exactly right. I just pay 50% for my membership.
0: Not smart, yeah. Smart. And do this for free, which we appreciate. Yeah. Have the love. The Cowboys call team, every single one of their sponsors funding Ray Thompson. Just short of the halfway line are the Dolphins now, looking to gain the ascendancy again. So Katoa is going to spread left. They get a ball away to Cobbo. Why wouldn't you? He's looked so good. Pushes the ball to Herbie Farnworth. I thought went forward. Play on is the call. That's the last. 25 from the line. Katoa can go to the air. Challenging will be Gilbert. Wow, Cowboys taken out of that play. It's a penalty, North Queensland. No, play on. Chester manages to pick it up regardless. Well, I thought two Dolphins. There we go. Barrels. Cowboys. Defenders, I think that is the call in the end. North Queensland penalty.
1: Yeah, and now Katoa is wanting to challenge the contest in the air as well, but he can't. Oh, no, he can. So they're challenging the contest in the air, Elliot Lovejoy. I didn't quite see...
0: anything?
1: No, I thought... Okay, so they're challenging the strip. So Katoa intentionally strips the ball from Tom Chester after the kick because he wanted to challenge the contest in the air.
0: Well, I think there's quite a few Dolphins players offside.
1: That are offside, yeah.
0: Tom Gilbert's right in the midst of it, and he looks like he's involved in the play.
1: He gets involved. He actually plays a part in the play. Hamaso jumps up. He knocks it back. Okay, so they're looking.
0: How are you against the Cowboys? It's going to be Reed Marnie.
1: It could be, yeah. But Reed Marnie has eye contact for the ball the whole time. He doesn't contest. He doesn't jump for the ball, mainly because he's 4 foot tall. No way.
0: Penalty Dolphins.
1: No.
0: 10-6. It is at the moment. Dolphins going to go on the attack. Quickly for Tropical Waves, you on the sideline, Ash, what did you see? Because Ray Thompson's still shaking his head.
6: Well, anything can happen with the bunker these days. I really just don't like how they stop the game so much. It seems like you're just waiting here 5 minutes and people probably disengage for that five-minute period if you're in the stands. But that's my opinion anyway.
0: I reckon they should bugger off the captain's challenge.
1: Yeah, I'm also not a fan of that call there where you've had to break it down. They intentionally gave a penalty. Like, he stripped the ball
0: so they could look at it.
1: So that they could look at it. I'm not a massive fan of that.
0: Well, penalty Dolphins. Cowboys need to hang on. They're up 10-6. Still 13 and a half minutes to go in the first half. Cowboys score team Elliot Lovejoy, Ray Thompson, Ash Sartor. As they got an open side to the right through Plath. He's at first receiver. Katoa then dumps Finney Fuiaki underneath. Cooley Kefu probably been handled the best I've seen it so far this year tonight. Been quiet. Marshall King. Plath once again, first receiver. Katoa, short ball. Lemuelu, I think, is under the masses of bodies there. He'll play it on the third tackle. 5 metres from the line, the Dolphins. Once more, Plath. Plath on this occasion is running at six again to Redcliffe. Right in front of the sticks. They'll try the right once more. Katoa, dummies underneath, brings Bostock into play, and he heads back towards the centre of the field. First tackle. Good defence, Cowboys, but they must hang on. Marshall King brings Gilbert onto the ball. He's only a metre from the line. Centre field. Marshall King looking left. He'll head that way. A long cutout ball to Nikarima. Inside Lemuelu. Great tackle. Griffin Neema, try saver. He'll play it inches out. Plath forward for mine, but play on is the call. And Morgan Knowles will be taken on the last. Set up on the right, the Dolphins through Katoa. Will he kick? Yes, he dinks one through to the in goal. Cleaned up and grounded. Drinkwater well positioned. I've got to be said, they threw a lot of shots in that set, the Dolphins, but the Cowboys scrambled well, Ray Thompson.
1: Yeah, they certainly did. It was a try-saving tackle from Griffin Neame on Connolly Lemuelu. Cody Nikarima is so dangerous and so quick off the mark. So close to the line, he just drifts across, he drops under Connolly, and Griffin Neame, just a textbook tackle around the legs. Saved a certain try.
0: Tackle around the necks. We're back in 1980.
1: Scott Drinkwater goes deep. I like that off the dropout.
8: Well, you're the old school dropout.
1: Yeah, I'm over the short dropouts.
8: But you give yourself a chance to get the footy back.
1: I agree. I completely agree. I don't disagree with it. But I'm nostalgic.
0: You're almost 40. All right, the Dolphins on the attack. Plath inside the RGM maintenance red zone. Mark Chookie Edwards, the great man with the Cowboys chant reverberating through Queensland Country Bank Stadium. Marshall King. It's a ball, and wrapped up is Gilbert. A couple of metres from the line. Playing short on this occasion. Chancellor Knowles, he doesn't get many to be Englishman, and he won't hear. Good tackle, Cotter and McIntyre. That's the last to the right. Katoa, Bostock, quick hands, good hands. Cut. Isako cuts back inside. Jermaine Isako will score. And I think it's Bostock has stayed on the ground, holding a part of his body I wouldn't like to hurt. We'll get to him in a moment. There's a try that levels this game. 10-all Dolphins, Cowboys in the kick to come.
1: Yeah, and it was the youngster, the 22-year-old centre, who Elliot Lovejoy mentioned or labelled as a freak, Bostock. It was silky hands. Katoa goes to the line. He just goes out the back. He cuts out Hamiso Tebuai-Fido to that man, Bostock. And he catches it so cleanly, and he shifts it on. The pass from Katoa has to be on the money here. It has to be on the money so that Bostock can get it in front of him and then shift it onto Osaka straight away, because he had heat coming. He had pressure from Murray Taulagi, and he's still on the ground, so he's feeling the effects of the shot from Murray Taulagi.
0: Well, you saw where the shoulder of Taulagi inadvertently ended up.
1: Yeah.
0: In the area of future Jack Bostock.
1: Yeah. So the family jewels, I think they call it. The gonads.
0: Eight. I don't think we need any more nicknames for
1: okay,
0: him. That's it. Until July.
1: Just wanted to clarify.
0: To Jermaine Isako, yes, testicles. Townsville's largest beer garden with three big screens. And he's finally getting back to his line. Good news for the Bostock family and future family as well. Jermaine Isako, a bit like Val Holmes back in his 80s, he takes his goal kicks back a long way. He's on the 30-metre line. He's one of the best in the comp on the Victoria Street Boutique Hotel Townsville Kick Predictor.
1: Turns 30 today.
0: He's one of us. He's about 6 metres from the right touchline. We've got him at 70%.
1: He still looks a treat for 30.
0: Big get for the Melbourne Storm next year, Jermaine Asako.
1: Massive.
0: Will Warbrick leaves. He comes in. I don't know if they lose much, and Will's a very good footballer.
1: Very.
0: Big Meany off to the Perth Bears as well, so you think he takes over the goal kicking. As he moves in, and Jermaine Asako doesn't make many mistakes with the boot, and he won't on this occasion. The Dolphins regain the lead. We've got a good one here. It's a Queensland Country Bank conversion, 12-10. The Redcliffe-based outfit lead our Cowboys. 9 minutes to go, first half. And the Jocko Ace on the sideline, Asato.
6: Yeah, very good game we have here indeed, Elliot. And Jermaine Asako, 11 tries for the year, heading off to the Storm, as you mentioned. And he's scored 10 tries in the last six games against the Cowboys, so loves to play in the stadium as well. But you mentioned before, Elliot, the depth of the bench with Flapp coming on. Now they've got Kurt Donoghue, who's been having a great season as well, so he's on fresh legs for them.
1: Kurt Donoghue, also one of my grilled players to watch. But you mentioned Jermaine Asako and his form. He scored 6 tries in the last 5 games. And his numbers this season are off the charts. He's averaging over 160 metres. And he's got 134 total points for the year.
0: Bloody good footballer. And yes, one of your grilled, healthy fried chicken players to watch. You can order now at 3 locations. Fuck yeah. Those aioli fries changed my life. God, they're good. Just a small? No, never. A large, please. Like they do an Oscar Piastri burger too. Black and orange for the McLarens.
1: How good's Oscar going?
0: Not as good as he could. They're buggering his car up. Anyway, to the football. Murray Taulagi, after a bit of a nothing set.

0: inside the 20-metre line. Elliot Lovejoy, Ray Thompson, Ash Sartor with you tonight. Some wonderful sponsors always involved in the Cowboys call team, just like Tropical Waste Services. The very best. You can find their website, Facebook as well. There's Gillon Lukey. They spread early, the Cowboys, towards the 30-metre line. Victoria Street, Boutique Hotel Townsville, the Ray Thompson Suite. You are a man about town. Not many people get a suite. Even Jonathan Thurston doesn't have a suite. No. He just has a hotel chain. Cowboys spread through McIntyre. And last tackle, they're just short of the halfway line. It's slow play, the ball. Well, offside, surely. I thought it was Marshall King. Play on is the calling. The kick away of the hammer. First bit of room he's had. Off a kick. And he's absolutely belted by Griffin Neame. So this is a fascinating 7.5 minutes. The Dolphins are up 12-10. And both teams are playing footy this last 2 minutes like they don't want to make an error. Who will blink first? Cobbo. Good carry. See, Selwyn Cobbo, give him his flowers. His footy the last 6 weeks has been better than any winger in the comp. Cody Nikorima to the line. Lemuelu. He's up over the 40-metre line on the fourth tackle. On the attack, the Dolphins. Now they're just 35 from the Cowboys' line. Playing out the back to Katoa. The hammer with a bit of room. Bostock one-on-one with Purdue. Cuts inside. And Sutton is good enough with Marnie. That'll be the last tackle to the RGA maintenance red zone. 20 metres from the line, the Dolphins. Katoa kicks. Centre field. Donoghue chases. Drinkwater leaps. Confident take from the fullback. He does well. Cowboys retain the footy. 6.5 minutes to go. They're down 12-10. We'll start with the action. An error. A spread. Bostock. A ball back to Katoa. And just like that, putrid footy from the Cowboys in their own end. Leads to Dolphins point. Well, we mentioned who would blink first. The Cowboys fell asleep. 16-10 Dolphins. Ray Thompson, a kick to come.
1: Yeah, and it was the defensive pressure from the Dolphins on that occasion. It looks as though Jackson Purdue just got caught up in an awkward position, and it was actually Kurt Donoghue. No surprise there. Kurt Donoghue for the Dolphins. He gets Purdue in an awkward position. Purdue tries to offload it. Donoghue just slaps the ball back. Jeremy Marshall King on the spot. He fires the pass straight to Bostock, and Bostock sums it up perfectly. He had one man on the outside in his Jermaine Asaka. One player on the inside, Izzy Katoa, and he just floats the ball back on the inside. Lovely little scoop pass, and Katoa gets over to extend this lead for the Dolphins, which Todd Payton will be filthy about. 5.5 minutes, they can't let this score blow out.
0: Sivu Hotel, another try to them. Townsville's largest beer garden, three big screens. 4 points to the Dolphins. And all starter, yes, Kurt Donoghue. They call him the Junkyard Dog. I didn't know what that meant. I googled it. Aggressively protective, tenacious and combative. Fair enough.
2: Fights for everything.
0: Yeah.
2: He genuinely does.
0: Very good footballer. Former butcher boy out of Newcastle.
2: A newie boy.
0: Oh yeah, no, they let all the good ones go in Newcastle. Jermaine Asako, 30 metres. He takes it way back again. Victoria Street, Boutique Hotel, Townsville. Kick predictor from the right touchline at 65%. Jermaine starts it to the right, leaves it that way. He misses that one. No Queensland Country Bank conversion. Importantly, just a converted try in it still. 16-10. Dolphins lead the Cowboys. 5 minutes to go, first half. Tropical Waste. Back to you, Ash Sartor.
3: Yeah, well, look, for the Cowboys, halftime break seems to be a very important time for them, especially when they're in the lead, because their record in 14 games is definitely leading at halftime. They've won 13 and lost one. So I think Todd Payton next door, you're probably going to be able to hear him, that's for sure, after that.
1: Surprisingly enough, I haven't heard too many thuds of the table, Elliot Lovejoy. There's been moments where I felt like it was coming and there hasn't been any of that shudder. For the listeners at home, we are right next to the coach's box here at Queensland Country Bank Stadium. Anytime there's a thud on the desk, it reverberates and it comes into our...
0: Good word, number one. As Gilbert makes a break off the kickoff, let's stay with play. Tom Gilbert, geez, you don't see him in the clear often. Former Cowboy, just short of the halfway line. He's a good man, Tom. As a human being, I'm a big fan of his. He's done well to get back on the footy field. Some pretty bad injuries throughout his life. It's nice to see him back out there. Could be named to that Queensland side on Monday. And he gets the Dolphins rolling here. Lemuelu, just 40 metres out from the Cowboys' line on tackle three. A chance for the shift. I thought that ball was forward to Nikorima. Play on. He gets it to Herbie Farnworth, who's been pretty quiet for his standard.

0: Jones. As I say that, an offload he gets now to the hammer. Tabuai Fido is 12 metres short of the Cowboys' line. North Queensland have to hang on as White Raymond stops play. Murray Taulagi and HIA. I didn't see this. It must have been in the act of trying to save the try previously.
1: Yeah. Yeah, I'm not exactly sure, but the independent doctor has come in. They've reviewed Murray Taulagi in the incident, and Steve Sartori, the head trainer for the North Queensland Cowboys, has gone in and grabbed him. So it looks as though Ethan King may come on. But we'll go down to Ash Sartor in a moment.
0: Well, Ash, let's head to you now. Who does have the card in hand?
2: Yeah, it is Ethan King, and he has made his debut. We saw a few minutes from him, so great news for the youngster getting his run, but not great for Murray. He'll have to have that check.
0: Well, not great in the fact that that's his third HIA in a month and a bit, and two of them previously rubbed him out of a few weeks. So wish him the best. Max Plath. We'll get us back underway. Last tackle, Dolphins. They're only 10 metres from the Cowboys' line. North Queensland have to hang on. Katoa comes right again. Bostock quickly tapped on. Sarko for the corner. He's out. That's great defensive work, North Queensland. Sutton, Purdue, and McIntyre did enough there. He's bloody strong and good at those finishes. And that is a big try saver.
1: Massive try saver. It was a good heads-up play from the Dolphins. You know the mark of a good footy team when they can identify a weakness. Murray Taulagi comes off. Ethan King goes to that left wing. They challenge that left side of the North Queensland Cowboys to the Dolphins, but the Cowboys, they scrambled really, really well. That desperate defence, and they saved the try. Now with 3.5 minutes left to go, they're trying to get out of their own end. They get a 7-tackle set here, so they'll finish this set in attacking play with an attacking kick. Let's see if they can do something with it, try and claw back this lead the Dolphins have.
0: Geez, Dolphins 54% of the footy. It feels like they've had about 70. It feels like they've been camped for a while. The Cowboys complete a set. They go to the air. Asako on his own 10-meter line. Cutout ball. Oh, he's only just away from the Cowboys. Now a chance to spread for the Dolphins. Running away is Cobbo. Next towards the 30-meter line. Cowboys scramble well enough. Kick chase has got to be better than that. Picked up 25 metres from that alone. Herbie Farnworth, I thought he knocked that into a Cowboys defender.
1: He does.
0: Oh my goodness, Colby Nostradamus.
1: He does.
0: Cowboys footy, he wants to challenge it, Herbie. Well,
1: they are. They're going to challenge it straight away.
0: I'm gonna 3 for 3 on the predictions.
1: Okay.
0: He definitely dropped that football. He definitely dropped that football. This will be a failed captain's challenge. The Cowboys will get the footy back with 2.5 minutes to go. They'll score and we'll go into halftime levelled up.
1: Ethan King will get his first try for the Cowboys.
0: Okay, we've gone too far.
1: Herbie Farnworth, he's met by Cohen Hess. Oh no, is that Woodamoo Greg? No, Cohen Hess down the bottom and then Tom Chester over the top. Tom Chester's gone for the ball here, so he is trying to secure the ball. Now Griffin Neem comes over the top. There could be a shoulder in the head here.
0: Shoulder to the chest. Just a big chest around his chin.
1: They've changed the angle. Herbie Farnworth fighting for the ball. Tommy Chester there as well. Tommy is all over the ball. Now, is there an onus on Herbie Farnworth to control the ball himself?
0: He's the best centre in the comp. Hold the footy.
1: Now. Makes high contact. You're not wrong, Elliot.
0: The days have been the
1: old life. You're not wrong, Elliot. It's a high contact.
0: Yep. I will make as many predictions moving forward as I've played NRL games. As the Dolphins get a penalty. 2.5 minutes to go in this first half. They lead 16-10. Tropical Ace, you on the sideline, Ash Sartor.
2: Yeah, just with Murray Taulagi, he will have that chance to get that assessment. It's a Category 2, so we'll wait and see.
0: Well, it's better news than it could have been. Muzz has had a wretched run, as we mentioned, with head knocks this year. And you always wonder, you worry, I should say, when there's multiple, like it has been for him. That's his third in a number of weeks. Missed a few games because of the last two. So you'd ask to chase that up at half time for us. As the Dolphins have the chance to score more points. They're inside the 40-metre line of the Cowboys. Bostock, so dangerous, gets it to the hammer. Asako one-on-one with such good tackle, young man. Liam, round the legs, wraps him up. 25 from the line, centre field, the Dolphins. Katoa, Nikarima, Farnworth, Cobbo for the corner. Chester comes at him. Chester makes a high tackle. But, geez, it was a tackle that had to be made. Well, Farnworth has tried to start an argy-bargy over nothing here. There was nothing in that. It was a slap across the chop, and the angry Englishman has moved in and started a fight over nothing.
1: It was good work.
0: It was a kiss. The Glasgow kiss.
1: Tommy gets it wrong, but you're right. There's no mal. He's trying to go hard. He's trying to go hard at Selwyn Cobbo because he knows how dangerous, and he knows that he's got that far, that palm, that left-handed palm, which he dusted Tommy Chester with earlier at the start of this game. So it was good work here. White Raymond, which is a good call here. Tommy Chester on report. He's having a chat with Herbie Farmworth because he knows that he overreacted. No one else reacted. Not another player from the Dolphins carried on the way Herbie did. So
0: I don't know how that's a reportable offence either. There's not much in that.
1: No, Chester, you're right.
0: He won't have a case to answer for. No, I will say, I'll give him his flowers. Plenty of room to ruin it. White Raymond, I think, has refereed this game pretty well so far tonight.
1: Yeah.
0: 1 minute remains in this first half. Dolphins lead Cowboys 16-10 here on Queensland Day at Queensland Country Bank Stadium. Beautiful conditions overhead. Perfect night for rugby league. Broncos Titans right after we're done. Ben Dobbin will be calling the action for that one. As Tom Gilbert, with 50 seconds remaining, is directly behind the sticks. 5 metres from the line, heading left. Herbie Farnworth in looking for the footy. Gets an offload. Tapped on, knocked on for the Cowboys. You don't mind that. That'll soak up a bit of time. They're going to need to pack the scrum here. The Redcliffe Dolphins. 33 seconds to go. Clock still ticking. They are set up for a big scrum play. What are we looking at to the right here, Ray, with 25 seconds remaining?
1: Yeah, well, they haven't quite stopped the clock yet, have they? Now they have. So they've just packed it now.
0: What are they going to put on here?
1: Yeah, well, they've got all the service players out here. Katoa, Nikarima, Kuli Kefu, Hamaso. They've got Jermaine Asako inside Hamaso and Tebu Afido. So they'll play along here. They just drop it short to Kulikefu Finifuiaki. They're still serving up this right side here. So Katoa.
0: 10 seconds. Call the action, Ray Johnson.
1: Yeah. Yes, Donoghue goes. Katoa puts it on the toe. Bostock. Oh, Scott Drinkwater there. He bats the ball dead. They're pointing for a dropout, but we will run out of time, Elliot Lovejoy.
0: I'm going to give you an 8 out of 10. That was very good. No more points in this one. A very entertaining first half from both outfits. Dolphins probably deserve their lead. 16-10 at halftime. It'll be what we will do. Let's take a short breather. Ray will go and get some food. And for NQ Wheels and Casters, who have hundreds of wheels and casters for thousands of users, your halftime spray is up next on Triple M.
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0: Yeah, welcome back to Queensland Country Bank Stadium on Queensland Day. A special celebration of the state. Rugby League, we know the Broncos and Titans are in action later on tonight. Ben Dobbin, you call for that. But we've got a good one here in Townsville. 16-10, the Dolphins lead North Queensland at the moment. My name's Elliot Lovejoy. Ray Thompson, first half, 56% possession for the Dolphins. But territory-wise, 67% of that, I think that's what stands out. It felt like the Dolphins are on the front foot for the most part. And I will just preface by saying anything you hear in the background, DJ Yoga, up there in my top 10 favourite DJs currently, is playing live at Queensland Country Bank Stadium tonight.
1: I thought it was DJ Yogi. Is it Yoga?
0: Well, it depends. If you're a true fan, you call him Yoga.
1: Yeah, fair enough. But back to the footy. You're absolutely right, Elliot. Although the possession was only 56%, the majority of the possession that the Dolphins had, they were on the front foot. They were in their own half. They were asking good questions. They've just got some great flow in terms of their attack, whether they're coming out of their own end or whether they're attacking the Cowboys' line. To Cowboys' credit, their defensive resolve has been pretty good. 16 points they've conceded. However, the scramble and the effort and their contact and everything is much better than it was last week. So there's an improvement there. As I see you smirking, the music in the background. I mean, I'm sure Ash is down there having a disco. She got the fluoro lights down there, Ash?
0: Ash, you having fun?
2: I'm trying to look for the yoga poses happening, but no, it's a DJ. It's not yoga posing, right?
1: Yeah, fair enough.
0: Half-time yoga, I'd be into that. People a bit tranquil. There's certain fan bases that need that. You know who needs halftime yoga? The Broncos fans.
1: Yeah.
0: God,
1: yeah.
0: They're annoying. Anyway, 16-10 at halftime. Ash, let's head back down to you as DJ Yoga, or I just call him DJ Y. I know him pretty well. He's playing his set. What did you make on ground level? And crowd-wise, it's pretty packed out here, but it felt like they were struggling to get in and out of that game.
2: Yeah, I think it was very much a stop-start. A few calls going up to the bunker there, our captain's challenges. Right now, they're really into this DJ, actually, with all their lights. It's a really great atmosphere. But a huge cheer for the 200-game milestone man. And, look, it's worth noting that in his previous milestones, 50, 100, 150, he hasn't won those games. And, unfortunately, the Cowboys couldn't do it for Jason Taumalolo in his milestone match. So really hoping they can get the job done here tonight. But it's a great game, a great contest so far. Both sides not afraid to throw the ball around, although I'm pretty sure Todd Payton will say just hold your horses, don't throw the ball away too much, and I'll get the word from the sheds from the Dolphins very soon.
1: Yeah, it'll be interesting to see what Todd Payton does say, because the completion rate, as you said, it was a little bit stop-starty through periods of the game, but the completion rate for both teams is still quite high, 91% for the Cowboys, for the Dolphins, and for the Cowboys 83% as well. And Elliot, you're loving DJ Y, aren't you?
0: He's remixed 9 to 5 by Dolly Parton. I'm right into this. He's got a live singer doing it as well. I will stay with DJ Y because I'm sure he'll have another good one for us in a moment. Genuinely, this is a lot better than I thought it was going to be. The Dolphins do lead 16-10 in this one. Marshall King, of course, started the game. I think he's been a big difference maker for the Dolphins. Geez, they're a better side when he's at dummy half.
1: Yeah, you're absolutely right. And I thought the inclusion of Gilbert and Donoghue in particular, Plath coming off the bench as well, I thought their injection was really positive. I thought it allowed the Dolphins to continue to stay on the front foot, but also bring that defensive steal that, you know, potentially the back end. Listen to the song in the background. How good
0: I'm
1: is
0: interested
1: that?
0: In what you say something wrong, but he's got country roads
1: West
0: going.
1: Virginia.
0: There we go.
1: We'll
0: let DJ Y do it. You shut up. We got the crowd going. Everyone's got their lights on their phones. It's a party atmosphere here on Queensland Day. Bring this bloke every week. This is what we want from rugby league. Not the bop-bop crap. We love DJ Yoga.
1: You love it, don't you?
0: Whatever it costs, pay him double. apparently he's half of Lina this year, though, Peaky Duck.
1: Yeah.
0: Who have the great songs that I always enjoy.
1: DJ Yo, DJ Y is half of Peaky Duck.
0: Yes.
1: There you go. Yeah. I'm a big fan of Peaky Duck.
0: Yes. I've seen them all the time play songs like, I don't have time to name them. But what we will do is take a short break. DJ Y is going to continue firing up this crowd. And hopefully Todd Payton is firing up his men. 16-10. The Dolphins lead your North Queensland Cowboys. You're set. Right after this on Triple M.
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8: Welcome back to Queensland Country Bank Stadium, the Cowboys call team. A good one for Queensland Day. The Dolphins lead your North Queensland side of Cowboys 16-10 at halftime. We've been entertained by DJ Yoga, who's making his way off the field, meaning the teams are about to head back out. As Sartor will have the news from the shed shortly as well. Ray, this first 5 to 10 minutes for the Cowboys to get back, I suppose, a bit of ascension here. How do they get back into this game?
9: Yeah, well, I reckon there'll be some points scored in this second half. It's really important that the Cowboys, if they don't score first, they can't let the Dolphins score multiple times early in this first 10 minutes. The game is going to be in the balance really early on. They're going to start to, they'll go back and forth early on, but I do believe that once the Dolphins get on a roll, they're really, really hard to pin back. For the Cowboys, they need to start fast. That's something that they haven't done over the last couple of weeks. The starts of the game and their starts of to each half have been quite poor. So Toddy's going to need to make sure that you've got 40 minutes, boys, and then you've got a week off. So really important that they front load their energy. They come out hard. They're not going to win the game in the first 10 minutes, but they can certainly lose it if they let the Dolphins get on a run early.
8: Our halftime here at Team Triple M is brought to you thanks to NQ Wheels and Casters. We'll keep you on the move at NQ Wheels and Casters. Ray Thompson with our Kerwin State High School super expert comments. If I may, and please give me the correct football term for this, I'd love to see more from the Cowboys' back five out of their own end. I think the last 2 weeks, and I don't want to single out a group of players. I know they missed Braden Burns. I don't think they've been where they need to be in that area.
9: Nah, and that's a fair call, Elliot. The back five, that transition, we know when the Cowboys are strong, when the Cowboys are going well, it's that transition where their back five get their forwards on the front foot, then you get the likes of Jason Tomalolo, Thomas McKaylee, going forward, and then you've got the threats on the edges with Helam Lukey, and then obviously Sam McIntyre filling in. But Reuben Cotter's been exceptional, I think. I think he's been outstanding. And I also think Liam Sutton has done his job really well. There's been moments where players have really stood up, but the back five, you're absolutely right. In contrast to the Dolphins, 83, 83, 83, 178 for Cobbo. On the flip side of that, 34, 55, 60, and 62. So nobody in the North Queensland Cowboys lineup at all has run over 100 metres. So really important that that that they stand up and they start early. They're going to start with the ball. So,
8: well, both teams, you will have heard, they're back out onto the park. Cowboys receiving the footy, yes, running left to right on your radio dial. They trail the Dolphins 16-10. Tries in the first half to Asako, Cobbo and Katoa for the Dolphins, and for the Cowboys, Tommy Chester and Murray Taulagi both crossing. Asato has been in the sheds with the Dolphins. We'll head to her in just a moment, but we are back underway. Get some use to a Murray Taulagi as Cohen Hess brings a footy back into the teeth of the Dolphins' defence. And let's head to you now, Asato, for Tropical Waste. You've just been with Team Dolphins. What was said?
10: Yeah, Team Dolphins. Coach Christian Wolf, obviously really happy with that first half. He really wants them to improve their fifth tackle option and just be a little tougher in defence. But he's pretty confident the boys can get this job done if they continue with, I guess, their energy levels as well. I'll leave the news from the sheds to Ray, but good news. The reports are that Murray has passed his HIA.
9: Speaking of former Cowboys, Christian Wolf, under-20s NYC coach for the North Queensland Cowboys. Anyway, Todd Payton, he thought that when they had the even share of possession, they looked good, they looked dangerous, but poor errors and ill-discipline really turned the momentum. They need a big effort and big work rate early in this half, which is what we mentioned earlier, and they'll get away with this, but they need to make sure they front-load in this first 40, which is exactly what we mentioned earlier.
8: Let's see how this second half plays out. Set for set to start, the Dolphins at the footy through Marshall King, Asako off his wing. And he's 10 metres short of the halfway line on the third tackle for the Dolphins. Gilbert brushes off Cotter. And still going. Tom Gilbert, he's another one for the Dolphins that's found form during this four-game winning streak. He's over the halfway line. Pushing onto the ball hard is Donoghue. I tell you what, it would be paying $1.01 for Donoghue and Marnie to square up tonight. Both got a bit of mongrel in them. Last tackle for the Dolphins. Going to the air is Katoa. Taulagi underneath it. Takes it well and has space. Won't have the pace. Taken down by Asako not long after grabbing that footy. 30 metres from the line. Good place to start the set. They're going to spread it to the centre of the field from the far left side straight away, the Cowboys. Good carry. And they are only about 6 metres short of the halfway line through labour. Coming to the right through a drink. What are the Cowboys? Playing at the back, Clifford juggles. And Jake Clifford. Haven't seen him run the footy. In fact, that's his first carry tonight. Just over the halfway line. More of that. Helam Lukey. Taken around the chest by Farnworth. Lemuelu down low. Fourth tackle, 35 metres out from the Dolphins' line. North Queensland trail by six. They'll go the long spread to the left. Purdue brushes away from one. Jackson uses some footwork to come back inside. Gets it to Sutton. Clifford flick back to Lukey, who was not expecting that footy. And Heelan will take it on the last tackle, 30 metres out. Chance for an attacking kick. Marnie will go to Clifford. Clifford kicking for his right edge attackers. I don't think it's high enough. No, taken comfortably by the hammer. Disappointing end to the set, but the start at 8 metres from their own line. Dolphins 16, Cowboys 10. 3 minutes gone, second half.
9: Yeah, a little bit disjointed that set for the North Queensland Cowboys, but the energy in defence is what's turning it. Cohen Hess leading the line, charging up with Ruben Cotter. Griffin Neame now, big contact. So the Cowboys really trying to flip this intensity and lift it through their defence, because they are on the back foot a little bit, but they're trying to shift that. The Dolphins, look at them, hands on hips. They're struggling to get out of their own end at the moment.
8: They've been playing at a good pace this game. A little stop start at times, but when it's flowed, it's been a good watch. Last tackle, Dolphins. Good set defensively, Cowboys. Katoa kicks from his own 30. It's a long boot from the former Penrith Panthers product. Imagine if he'd stayed there and played along Nathan Cleary. No thanks. The Cowboys get the ball back on the 30-metre line. Early ascendancy with North Queensland for field position. Purdue through the guts with the Dolphins defenders. Good run of the football. He's short of the halfway line on the second, centre field. Marnie to Hess. Life member as of tonight, game 200. For the former Maroon, Cohen Hess. Tell you what, if Billy read out his name on Monday, it wouldn't be undeserving. Taulagi now. Pass that HIA, like Ash Sartor mentioned earlier, and he's taken on the fourth. Scooting across the field, Drinkwater, ball just behind Clifford, and Jake will have his second carry of this game. Last tackle, Drinkwater will have to kick. He's centre field from his own 30. Gets away from one. Still kicks on the front foot. Towards Hamaso Tabuai-Fido. Leaping Drinkwater. Knocked offside. Back. Knocked on, in fact. Yes. From the Dolphins. Good read. Ray Thompson. Knocked on from the hammer. Taken in an offside position by Marshall King. And would you believe it? We got a captain's challenge.
9: Yeah, Katoa is challenging. I'm not sure what he's challenging.
8: Well, they must think Drinkwater touched it, not...
9: Yeah, he was pointing to the edge, so I don't know whether he's looking at an escort as well. Kick chase is onside. Well, Scott Drinkwater is the one that kicked it. He chased his own kick. Oh, does it come back off Scott Drinkwater?
8: I think the hammer's definitely got a hand on that. They're slowing it right down.
9: There's got to be some sort of touch there. Scott Drinkwater does have the right of way. He's jumped above Hamaso.
8: No, knocked on
9: Hamaso
8: right
9: touches
8: here.
9: It there. Yeah. Yep. So Hamaso. This is a terrible challenge from the Dolphins. The ball's going up in the air.
8: They're seeing if there's a touch from Drinkwater. If that happens, it negates the offside, yeah. They're saying. So it'll still be Cowboys ball regardless.
9: Correct.
8: Well, the challenge has been burnt. And that's a big one because we've just started this second half. Dolphins lead just by the 6 points. They'll do the rest of this game without a captain's challenge. You figure there's going to be a few more 50-50 moments.
9: It was good work by Scott Drinkwater. Kurt Donoghue's been putting some pressure on the kickers. He's come out of the line on his own. Scott Drinkwater identified that. He beat him for pace, was able to get on the front foot, and then hoik it up in the air and get a contested kick. So good result there for the Cowboys. Good work by Scott Drinkwater.
8: Marnie at dummy half. Right in front of the six, the Cowboys are going to head left. Sutton to Drinkwater. Drinkwater threatened to throw a cutout ball to the left. Ends up pushing up his left foot, and he takes the tackle himself. Marnie scoots, gets a ball to Hess. Hess an offload, float out the back. Why did Marnie tap that football? He had to catch it and either go to ground or pass it. But he was like a volleyballer in the sand, diving for a ball when he didn't need to.
9: Yeah, I felt like he thought the pressure from Connolly Lemuelo was too great, but Connolly was nowhere near him. He actually batted it up perfectly for Connolly to dive on it. It's a big run here from the Dolphins. I think that's Jermaine Asako just bowling over that man, Reed Marnie. They're on the front foot now, Elliot Lovejoy.
8: That's hurt the Cowboys' confidence. You can see in this defensive set, they're slow off the mark. And wonderful from the Dolphins. They're just 40 metres from the Cowboys' line. They've done it all through the middle of the defence. The hammer will chase a high kick. It's not long. It bounces backwards, taken by a Cowboy. Jeez, it's a terrible intercept from the Dolphins after a good bit of work from their own ends. Katara will be disappointed with that kick. Drinkwater on the front foot now. And he's 35 metres out from his own line. Elliot Lovejoy, Ray Thompson. And we got a moment. The Cowboys trail by six. Let's head down for Tropical Waste to U.S. Arthur.
10: Yeah, look, the crowd is trying to get into this match. And you got a chance going around. The figure for tonight's match, 21,911.
8: Yeah, healthy crowd here. Celebrate Queensland Day. Broncos Titans after us. Ben Dobbin calling that one. Love Dobbo, but it's nice to have a day away from him. Last tackle. Cowboys will go to the air. They're just in front of the halfway line. Selwyn Cobbo tracking back. And on his own 10-metre line, he takes it then. Gets towards the 20. We're in arm wrestle territory again. It was the Cowboys that blinked first last time this happened. Can they hang on during a tough period? They spread the ball early, the Dolphins, going nowhere. In fact, backwards on that tackle, inside the 20 now. Bostock, good work, but Marnie digs underneath his ribcage and drives him back. Good set defensively, this from the Cowboys. Dolphins parked in their own 20 on the third. That's Finny Fuiaki. He picks up 10 anti-meters for Redcliffe. That's the fourth tackle, just over his own 30-meter line. Katoa falling and ball playing at the same time. It was beautiful. Ball's even better from Nikarima. There in space. Lemuelu has the hammer. Goes to him early. It doesn't matter because he's got so much speed. That is a really easy try. They went nowhere for three tackles, the Dolphins. And it was almost like the third bugger it. Shift the footy to the left. They cut the Cowboys to ribbons and extend the lead 20-10 with a kick to come, Ray Thompson.
9: Yeah, you're absolutely right. They were going nowhere. The Cowboys' defensive line was express, and it was a decision by Tom Chester. A decision by Tom Chester to come out of the line and put pressure on Nikarima. And when he does that, you have to make the tackle. Well, on this occasion, Nikarima, whose light footwork was able to get around him, he makes a half break and he pops it up to Connolly Lemuelu. And Lemuelu, he just sums it up easily. Like, because the defensive line is so expressed, there's no one there behind to be able to cover that tackle. And Tom Chester forces the hand of Nikarima. Lukey does his best to ragdoll Nikarima, but he's just too crafty. And they extend the lead, the Dolphins.
11: It's a Seaview Hotel try to the Hammer, home of all the UFC action. Live and loud on the big screens, the all-new Seaview Hotel. I want to unpack in a moment, Ray, from you. They always talk about halves going to the line, exactly what that does to defence, because Isaiah Katoa was a glowing example of that. But stay with the kick. The Victoria Street Boutique Hotel Townsville kick predictor, Jermaine Asako, just to the left side of the sticks, 83%. We've got him. He makes no mistake. It's a Queensland Country Bank conversion. 22-10, the Dolphins lead the Cowboys. Still half an hour to go in this game, and for Tropical Waste on the sideline, Ash Tartel.
10: Yeah, 8 tries this year for the Hammer, and I guess after last night's news with Kalen Ponga really struggling with that shoulder, perhaps if he doesn't pull up okay, Hammer might get a run at fullback, but fingers crossed, Kalen Ponga is okay for Origin.
11: It could be, and this is knowing full well that, you know, Billy Slater was a player once, could be the best riches Queensland have ever had in the fullback department, with Walsh, the Hammer and Ponga all available. Plus more. Just on the ball playing of the halves, again, Ray, we always hear it, digging into the line. Katoa did it there, helped set up the try. What does that actually do to a defence in layman's terms?
9: Yeah, so when you're going to the line with the ball in hand as a half, you want to commit the defence. So if you go into the line on that occasion, Katoa goes to the line, he draws in two defenders. He draws in Cohen Hess and Griffin Neame, which means that they have to stay on him. When he passes the ball, and that back rower is starting to track, that's where the space is. So when you dig into the line, you commit the defensive players, you stop them in their tracks, which means you create overlaps and opportunities for outside men that have speed, that have pace, like Nikarima, Hamaso, and those sorts of players. So you really stop them. And on that occasion there, you mentioned it, Katoa digs into the line, he stops the defensive line in one end, and then Tommy Chester gets panicked. He jumps out of the line to try and force the tackle, but he doesn't make the tackle, and that's where Nikarima was able to expose the space, get the offload away.
11: Well, Bostock, well, this is happening. He's been laying all over the ruck for the Cowboys, but no call. North Queensland working out their own end. Big contact. I didn't even have to look. That's Kurt Donoghue. Went smack on Drinkwater. He bounced off him like a tennis ball off a racket. Sutton now carrying the footy for the Cowboys towards the 40-metre line. So if we had a touch footy team, you'd be digging into the lines. Unlock me, like the speed man out wide, the talent.
9: Yeah.
11: Makes sense. Clifford kicks early. It's a good one towards the 40, the 20. It's a 40-20. Inside the 40, Jake Clifford. Selwyn Cobbo is tracking back, as was the Hammer. Neither of them are slouches. The kick located perfectly. I reckon it was going to bounce just inside the line. Cobbo got fingertips to it anyway, and that's a big play from Clifford. The Cowboys needed that.
9: Yeah, you're absolutely right. A big play. They need a momentum shift, because from that try, they've been under the pump. Now they're in the RGM red zone, and they're going to get a try.
11: You're on. Ray Thompson is going to unpack this set of six for you.
9: Oh, Sonny Luke is now out there. We know what deception he can play with. He goes to Clifford. Clifford goes out the back to Drinkwater. Short to Tom Chester. And Tom Chester scores in the right corner for the North Queensland Cowboys. Put that down to Jake Clifford and that 40-20.
11: What we've just learned is if Ray Thompson takes over a commentary, we score in the next two plays. We'll keep that up our sleeves. Don't overuse it. 22-14. The Cowboys trail the Dolphins. They've got a kick to come. And like the Dolphins at the other end, that almost felt too easy, Ray Thompson.
9: Yeah, passive defensive line there on that occasion for the Dolphins. They go up, but then they just stand. They don't actually put the pressure on. It was a pinpoint pass from Jake Clifford, and Scott Drinkwater, he's going to be heavily featured in our 3-2-1s after the game, Elliot Lovejoy, because he just goes into the inside shoulder of Herbie Farnworth, stops him in his tracks. Talk about digging into a defensive line. Well, when you dig into the inside shoulder of a defender, you turn their shoulders in, or you stop them in their tracks. And on that occasion, he just pops it flat to Tom Chester. And Tommy Chester, it's his first double in the NRL. He's been fantastic tonight.
11: That's a good stat. It's a Seaview Hotel try to Tom Chester. The Seaview Hotel drive-thru open till midnight, 7 nights a week. Ray Thompson can call footy, and he does his research. 2026, the world's gone mad, as has the boot of Jake Clifford. He sprayed that a long way to the right. Unfortunately, no Queensland Country Bank conversion. 22-14, it stays the Dolphins' lead. 12 minutes gone, second half. On the sideline at Sartor for Tropical Waste.
10: Oh, what's better, Ray calling the game or Tom Chester scoring the try?
9: Tom Chester. 100%.
10: We love to see him cross the line, and he only knows one year, and that is absolutely flat out. So very pleased for him, and the crowd's right into this one.
9: Tommy, he's had a big game here tonight. Two tries. He actually had a big performance last week. He's been massive all year, but tonight two tries. 9 runs for 74 metres and 6 tackles. And every time he does touch the ball, as Ash said, he's just express. So he always changes the momentum of the game.
11: Learn a new phrase from young people this morning. I'm going to use it. I don't want to glaze him too much, but Chester, he's got a bit of aura about him too. Thank you. He's going up against Herbie Farnworth tonight. Herbie's arguably, and I'd probably say it, the best centre in the competition. I think I did say it earlier. It's hard to argue with that. He's winning this points battle.
9: Yeah.
11: Between the best centre in the world.
9: Yeah, yeah. To be fair, I think Herbie's been quiet. He hasn't been on his game. Potentially that's because of Tom Chester. Big contact there again from Donoghue.
11: Tom Chester's an origin player in waiting. It is not if but when. Jeez, he's impressive. The Cowboys get to their kick after points. Cobbo takes a high ball in his own 20, and it is Chester driving him backwards and dumping him into the turf. Oh, this kid. Have we locked him up long term?
9: He has just re-signed for another 3 years.
11: Well, give him another 3 on top of that. Let's give him the Tambalolo special. What can I give him? We got some Triple M merch we can give him. He can have my own car park at the Blue Block.
9: And you know what? He'd take that. He's a good kid, Tommy Chester.
11: Well, didn't his sister used to run the Mad Cow?
9: Yeah.
11: Apparently all the boys loved him then. Getting him for free. Now I think they're banned after games. Yeah. I think that's fair. Dolphins over the halfway line. And Max Plath at dummy half for them. They get to their kick as well through Katoa. And that's a terrible kick. Straight to the in goal. Drinkwater takes it. That's a dreadful kick from a very good halfback. Cohen has sprints back, so they're all onside. I say sprint, he lumbered. But they get back. And a 7-tackle set, Cowboys. That is very unlike Katoa. I've got to say, the last two kicks for him haven't been good.
9: Yeah, and I put that down to a bit of kick pressure as well. The Dolphins, they've been excellent with their kick pressure for majority of the night. The Cowboys, this second half, they've really tried to... You hear the crowd in the background. They're appealing for a ruck infringement. White Raymond not willing to give one away in this second half. He's been pretty quiet in this second half.
11: Just had a text from the Triple M boss. Tom Chester, if he signs long-term at the Cowboys, he can have a job for life at Triple M in Townsville too. So there you go. I think they got a new breakfast show starting Monday. CK and Kate. CK, Kate and Tommy. Whenever he wants. Peel and Lukey now for the Cowboys over the halfway line. Shout out to all our great breakfast teams right across the state. Jay and Dave and Mackay. Tammy and JB up in far north Queensland.
9: Who, Jay? Tammy and who?
11: Well, stuffed JB. Took a day off for his birthday once with us. And Pinky and Macca and beautiful CQ. As the Cowboys grubber towards the back end of their set. Get the ball down to Selwyn Cobber, who work out of his own ends. And down to the sideline for Tropical Waste. It stays 22-14. The Dolphins over the Cowboys. To you, Ash Sartor.
10: Yeah, you just get the feel that the Cowboys can get some good field position here. They're on top of the Dolphins. A fair few of those players with their hands on their hips. Herbie Farnworth, you're right, he's having a little bit of an off night. He's got his hands on his hips. You don't see that very often.
11: This is a specimen, isn't he, Herbie?
9: Yeah. Yeah, he's a bit of a looker.
12: Fast tackle, Sonny!
11: Like, if we're 8 out of 10, he's at least a 7.
9: He's got him.
11: Katoa's going to kick from the halfway line. Dolphins struggling for metres here as Laybutt will take the ball inside his 20. He's got support with him. Houston, Drinkwater's away. He's over the 40 just like that to the halfway line. Oh, he had support. Chose not to use it. He was driven to the turf. I reckon it's probably...
9: Yes, and that's a penalty.
11: That should be 10 in the bin.
9: Nearly.
11: It was Katoa that laid all over Scott Drinkwater.
9: Yeah.
11: They were about to break away, the Cowboys.
9: And you can see the players appealing for a send-off as well. It was beautiful play from Laybutt. He's got Drinkwater staying on the play. He couldn't quite position Jackson Purdue. Katoa knew that he had Scott Drinkwater in awkward position, so he's trying to play the ball. He's trying to dislodge the ball, but his arm and his grip got too high, got up around the head.
13: Scott Drinkwater got up looking to talk smack and saw the angry Englishman, Morgan Knowles, standing in front of him and rightly just walked straight back. He scares the life out of me too. McKaylee inside the RGM maintenance red zone. Cowboys with a chance. They trail 22-14. 23 minutes remain. Taumalolo's back out there. Luke at dummy half, coming to the right to Clifford, playing back inside. That's now with McKaylee. Tom McKaylee gets her to one, and he'll be wrapped up by two other Dolphins. Just short of the line, 2 metres out. A wide open line to the right. Taumalolo, first receiver, Drinkwater, plays long to Clifford. Ball to Chester, wants a hat-trick. He's short, just taken by Farnworth and Lemuelu. Dummy half is Drinkwater on the fourth. Clifford plays short, a wraparound play to Cotter that doesn't really work. This is broken down. Sonny Luke.
12: Surrender!
13: He's 10 metres from the line. Last tackle. A line set to the left. Clifford's going to kick way across to the left wing. It's Talangi leaping and knocked on. Smart from Asako.
9: Oh, penalty.
13: A penalty, Cowboys. Is that for a knock on purpose? Has he called that?
9: Yeah, that's what he's called.
13: You don't see him called often.
9: No.
13: But Asako knew he was beaten in the air there. It was a brilliant kick, Clifford.
9: It was on the money, wasn't it, Elliot Lovejoy? And you're right, it's a knock on purpose.
13: From Asako.
9: Which is a penalty. He bats it straight over the touchline. Yeah, yeah. Well, it was a four pointer for sure.
13: McKaylee will take the first carry of this set. Can he break the drought? 10 metres from the line, he'll play it on the first. Heading to the right again, Cotter gets a short ball. He'll play the ball quickly too. Luke feigns right, comes left. Taumalolo inches away. He's wrapped up by three Dolphins defenders. He'll play the ball standing. Luke at dummy half. Short is McKaylee. He skips him to Clifford. Clifford, Sutton, nice ball. Offload into the hands of a Dolphin. Oh, McIntyre forced the pass. There's a Dolphin down in back play. It stays 22-14. Jeez, it looked like it was on there. And a penalty to culminate as well, Ray.
9: Yeah, and the Dolphins, they're cheering. They know what's just happened. They've defended their line back-to-back. They were threatening the Cowboys, but just couldn't find that final pass there. McIntyre flicking it to an open Murray Taulagi. But I think it was Herbie Farnworth that got caught in the crossfires there. He was able to snatch the ball and gain the possession. A penalty to compound that error from the Cowboys. Interesting to see what happens here. The Cowboys, they'll be down on confidence here, but they cannot leak points. With 20 minutes left to go, they need to be the next one to score if they want to get away with this game.
13: Looks like the Dolphins have made some more changes. We'll get back to Ash as soon as we can. But staying with players, the Dolphins are on the attack on the halfway line. 22-14 they lead, 20 minutes remains in this game. Cowboys are bye next week. They desperately love the 2 points this evening. Marshall King off a quick play of the ball, and they're 30 metres out from the Cowboys line. One-on-one strip. Jason Taumalolo, what a play from the Hulk. He did it on a big body too. I think that was Morgan Knowles. As the Cowboys escape, and the Tropical Waste on the sideline.
9: No, it's two.
13: Thanks, Ash. It's a penalty. Cowboys two in the tackle, so Cowboys a chance to go on the attack. Yeah, sorry, down to you, Ash.
10: Yeah, Dolphins making a couple of changes, but for the Cowboys, they've got both of their starting props back on, just really injecting some fresh legs, and we've already seen the impact of those just a couple of hit-ups from Jason.
13: But just to clarify, Taumalolo stripping the ball from Morgan Knowles, who's a bloody strong hombre. It's like picking up a rock that no one thought could ever exit the earth. Like the strength that he showed, you know, the sword and the stone.
9: Yeah.
13: There's only one man who could do it. He's our King Arthur. And he carries it now, the king. Actually, there's already a king in the NRL. He can't be that. He's knocked him off. That's a penalty, of course. Never in doubt. I thought we put the mocker on him.
9: Yeah. And Sonny Luke's making a good point to White Raymond. That's three penalties in a row. Someone needs to be sat down soon because they're continuing to make these errors because they know they're on the back foot. The Cowboys have the upper hand at the moment. There's ill discipline from the Dolphins inviting the Cowboys into their own end. And the Cowboys, if they're going to score here, Scott Drinkwater is going to be heavily involved.
11: Heelam Lukey takes the first carry inside the RGM maintenance red zone. 15 from the line, Cotter. Ball playing to McKaylee. Well read from the Dolphins defence. Second tackle, centre field. He'll play it 8 metres from the line. Playing at the back to Drinkwater now. Chester. Good read. Selwyn Cobbo comes and gets his man and drives him into the turf. Labor to dummy half. Drinkwater scouring to the left. Playing short to McIntyre is Clifford. And he's dumped into the turf. Dolphins defence has been good for the most part here tonight. Fourth tackle, 5 from the line, slow play the ball. They've got a line of attack set to the right. Pass is no good. Out in front of Scott Drinkwater. He probably still should have taken it. Not good enough, though, from Sonny Luke. And again, the Dolphins escape. They lead 22-14, 18 minutes to go.
9: Yeah, the worrying sign here for the North Queensland fans and Coach Todd Payton is that this is probably the third time or fourth time that they've been given the opportunity to attack the Dolphins line and they haven't come up with anything. 69% of possession in the last 10 minutes has gone to the North Queensland Cowboys. Majority of that has been in the Dolphins' half and they haven't been able to convert that possession into points. The Dolphins, they'll get a lot of confidence out of this. They've been able to force errors and unforced errors from the North Queensland Cowboys. And with 17 minutes left to go, the Cowboys do need to be the next to score. They need to score quickly.
11: Ray Thompson with our Kerwin State High School super expert comments tonight. Kerwin State High School are a school of excellence. Mighty Kerwin Bears always there or thereabouts in terms of Queensland Rugby League. In both the girls and the boys comps, wonderful footy program. More than that, just a good school. The Hammer over the halfway line. School that only got better after Ray Thompson graduated. Inside Cowboys territory are the Dolphins. Donahue, he's been good off the bench for them. Just the 3 runs, but geez, he's hit to hurt. 20 big tackles in defence. He's got the ball at first receiver. That's his 4th carry of this game. Picks up 10 metres, 20 metres from the line are the Dolphins. They lead 22-14. Have they got more points in them? Playing short side to the Hammer, Bostock. Try to get rid of one. Realise that one was Tom McKaylee, who's essentially the size of 3 men, and he's going nowhere. He'll play it on the 4th with a line of attack set to the left. Katoa plays out the back. Donahue cuts out 2-3. Cobbo's on the wing. He won't get round the Cowboys defenders. Great tackle! Tom Chester, a much bigger man, drives Cobbo into touch. Look, the pass probably wasn't on, but the tackle from Chester was exquisite. Cowboys ball.
9: Yeah, you're absolutely right with that terminology, exquisite. It was full effort there. And the know-how of Tom Chester, just to paint a picture for the listeners, he tackled Selwyn Cobbo. They were on the ground. Tom Chester knew that momentum was about to slow down. Tom Chester's on his back, but still has a grip of Selwyn Cobbo. He starts walking on the ground to continue that momentum to drive him over the sideline. So wonderful work from Tom Chester. And look at the Dolphins here, Elliot Lovejoy. They're pushing forward. They're trying to shift that momentum and they're bringing a lot of energy with their defense because they know that the Cowboys are just holding on. They're looking for that final dagger.
11: Third tackle and they're still on their own 10-meter line. Cohen Hess. Jeez, they needed that carry. Picked up almost 10 metres. Got him a bit of breathing room on the fourth. 20 metres from their own line. They're going to spread. Chancing their arm. Purdue is well read. He got rid of one, but doesn't get far. Last tackle. They kick from their own 25. Good defensive set, Dolphins. Clifford kicks the belly of the ball. Ends up shanking a little bit. Gets a bit of distance. Lands on the 30. Friendly bounce for the Dolphins, though. And the Hammer is almost on the halfway line to play this football. Dolphins have the chance here to score more points. They front-loaded their energy. And Bostock plays it 40 out from the Cowboys line. Cobbo now, the outside backs have done this well all night for Redcliffe. They're coming to the left through Herbie Farnworth. He brushed off Lukey. In the middle of the field, he's really dangerous here, Herbie. Eventually taken to ground. 13 from the line. 22-14, the Dolphins lead. 14 minutes to go. Got to hold them out, the Cowboys. 5 metres from the line. That's the last tackle. I think Donahue's underneath all of that. Might be Ray Stone. Heading to the right through Katoa on the last. The Hammer. Well numbered up by the Cowboys. Defenders knocked on. 6 to go. The ball rebounded off a Cowboy. Jesus, is dangerous times. Bostock from dummy half. Desperate in defence in North Queensland. Katoa will settle. And settle they cannot. Brushing away from one like they weren't even there. Wow. That is tired marker defence. Kurt Donoghue, standing start. Just a little nothing underneath ball. And the man they call the Junkyard Dog extends the lead for the Dolphins. 26-14 with a kick to Cameron Thompson.
9: Well, that try there from Kurt Donoghue is a great depiction of his nickname, the Junkyard Dog. He fights for everything. He leaves nothing. He leaves no answers he leaves no stone unturned, I should say. Because in that one there, he had Reuben Cotter over the top of him. Thomas McKayley was around there as well. And he just continues to shrug and fight. And he breaks the tackle of Reuben Cotter, gets it away from Jason Tomalolo. And Scott Drinkwater can do very little, because he's a nugget of a human being, is Kurt Donoghue. He just bullocks down low. He scores a try, extends this lead. It's going to make it quite difficult for the Cowboys to get back in this contest. But the Dolphins, the try's just been confirmed. The Dolphins extend this lead 26-14.
11: Well, the bad news for the Cowboys is the kick is from directly in front too. So Victoria Street Boutique Hotel Townsville kick predicted 99%, Jermaine Asako. And this is to extend it to a 3-score game. Jesus, flimsy defence from the Cowboys. They missed 60 tackles last week. 37 here tonight. So they'll look to address that during the bye week, as Jermaine Asako will line up this kick. Moves in. He won't make a mistake here. And bangs it over. It's a Queensland Country Bank conversion to Jermaine Asako. And to the Dolphins. They have been the better team so far. They extend this lead 28-14. 12 minutes to go. Tropical Waste. Danny Uasator.
10: Yeah, Kurt Donoghue. That's his first try of the year for the Dolphins. The little locker utility player. For the Dolphins, it's really worth noting their defence has been so resilient. Second half this year has been their strength for defence. They've conceded the least amount of points in the competition in the second half. Just 90 points all year.
11: It's a good stat, isn't it? I mean, it's a good sign too for that outfit. They've got the most State of Origin representatives of any Queensland side, the Dolphins. I don't reckon we ever saw a day where we thought, you know, it wouldn't be the Broncos or the Cowboys. It's the Broncos for so long, and it's a credit to the players, sure, but the behind-the-scenes staff there. They're a very good footy club, and they're a very good team. They're at the moment powering towards their fifth straight win. 28-14, they lead North Queensland. Just under 12 minutes to go. The Cowboys tried to go short from the kickoff with no luck. Just feel the juice has been sucked out of this stadium a little bit. Queensland Day, it's been a wonderful afternoon. In terms of weather, atmosphere all night, DJ Yoga, greatest DJ in the world. He played a halftime for us. Sweet Caroline ringing out through the stadium. Oh, and Jake Clifford has hit Isaiah Katoa. Good shot into the ribs there. Last tackle. They're 15 out from the line, the Dolphins. Chance for more points for them. And good read. Tom Chester again. I tell you what, look, at this stage, barring a miracle, the Cowboys likely lose this game. However, Monday, Ray Thompson, the Queensland State of Origin team is named. Gemet Shibasaki is unavailable. He was in that Game 1 squad. Tom Chester, if his name was read out, it would not shock me.
9: No. And

0: question marks on his size and his ability in that arena? Well, only time will tell if he gets the chance, but he won't. I tell you what, one thing we know about Tom is that he will not let you down.
1: Sonny Luke looking to create a dummy half over the halfway line are the Cowboys through Clifford. They stay short side. Luke's got no help. He kicks into a dolphin, played at and picked up well.
2: Well,
1: just looking to try something there. The Cowboys, it didn't pay off. Morgan Oles picks it up. And what we have at the moment, Dolphins over the halfway line. For Tropical Way Services, let's head back to you, Ash Sartor.
3: Yeah, Sonny Luke, we hadn't seen him for a few rounds, of course, injuring his MCL here at home. He's made his return. He's playing a fair few minutes, and probably a question for you both. What's the tactic behind that for Todd, to decide when to bring him on, and Reed hasn't come back on?
0: Oh, I think with Sonny Luke, he's such a good dummy half coming out. They were looking for points, the Cowboys. We are looking for points to try and get back in this contest, and Sonny Luke is such a creative half. As the Dolphins go high in the air, Bostock takes it. He flicks the pass off to Asako. Katoa now.
1: That's still the last tackle. Thrown along the ground. Picked up, flicked out the back from Donoghue. Like a Benji flick. Nikarima, dummies, shimmies. Gets the ball away. God, that's gorgeous football from the Dolphins. The Cowboys stood and watched. Not good enough from them, but in terms of razzle-dazzle, Harlem Globetrotters stuff, the Dolphins are a very good football side to watch. Cobbo bags a double, and the Dolphins extend their lead 32-14, a kick to Carmen, and they just could not wrap up the footy, the Cowboys.
0: Nah, the exchange of passes, Elliot Lovejoy, Katoa, the ball's on the ground, Kurt Donoghue gets it up, flicks it on, and the turn of speed from Nikarima. He just throws a dummy, hesitation in the defensive line. When there's a broken defensive line and Nikarima has the ball in his hands, you can bet your bottom dollar that every single player out there is absolutely packing it. He causes that much hesitation because he's got the pass, he's got the kick, and he's got the turn of speed off the mark. And he just puts it down. Tommy Chester does well to pull him back, but the flick pass, the damage is already done. He's made the gap. He's created the space and he just flicks it up past, flicks the ball past to an unmarked Selwyn Cobbo and extends this lead for the Dolphins. Their try has not been confirmed yet, so Asako hasn't quite put the tee or set up the kick yet, but it will be confirmed.
1: Couldn't see a lot wrong with that. In the meantime, it was Jack Bostock getting some treatment on a quad. But he's back up with his team now, so he looks to be okay. I think Asako was waiting for that tee to come out to him as well. It was a good passage of play and a try now confirmed for the Dolphins. So they are going to run away and win this game. 5 in a row now. Start of this year, I thought out of all the teams in the competition, Ray, as Asako lines this one up from the left touchline, Victoria Street Boutique Hotel Townsville Kick Predictor. He's just in from touch. He got him at 71% still. I had him as maybe the Smokey. I still don't know if they could win the comp, but if they made a prelim or got there or thereabouts with this roster, I don't know if it would shock anyone anymore.
0: Well, they're a top four team, Elliot.
1: Yeah?
0: Yeah, they're definitely a top four team. And, I mean, still unproven against the top teams, Warriors, Panthers, yep. But a good team.
1: I mean, they lost by a point to the Panthers in Darwin.
0: Yeah.
1: They are a very good football side. You can hear there, Jermaine Asako makes no mistake, 34-14, extending the lead. And it's a Queensland Country Bank conversion. And for Tropical Waste Services, on the sideline, doing a wonderful job as always, down to you, Ash Sartor.
3: Yeah, this is a side, the Dolphins, certainly a side that's going to be there come finals and perhaps their first finals appearance this year. And in the last 10 minutes, their record shows that they score a lot of points. So we've still got a few minutes left. The Cowboys want to be careful here. They can put some more on the board.
1: Going short again, and the Cowboys tap back, I think, from the Dolphins, and play on is the call. Herbie Farnworth ends up with the football. So maybe not at their best tonight, the Dolphins, but they turn it on in this second half. And their record at Queensland Country Bank remains intact. This will be 4 straight. Early days in this rivalry, but they've certainly enjoyed their trips to Townsville. We have mentioned the amount of ex-Cowboys in this squad, which is not a slide on them. It's just the way footy goes. You can't keep everyone, but geez, a lot of them have gone on to play very good football in Redcliffe.
0: They've got a good balance across their team, don't they? They've got creative players, they've got explosive players.
1: Mumbrel.

0: mongrel. This man here, Kurt Donohue, who goes out the back to Kartai, to Nikarima, Herbie Farmworth.
1: 30 metres out from the line. They want more points. I think that's a 6 offload for Herbie Farmworth. So whilst he's been quiet, he's managed to create a lot of second phase football
2: for his side.
1: That's the fourth tackle. I think 6 again is the call. Push off the play of the ball is Kartoa. 6.5 minutes to go. The Dolphins leading 34-14. Way too good tonight. Flegler. He'll be back for Queensland and Origin 2. And he's tacking 7 metres from the try line, just to the left side of the sticks. They go to Donohue, and he's, I'm going to say, standing start shouldn't go anywhere, but he scored his first try doing that. Marshall King, centre field. He goes to Sal from dummy half. And 6 to go. No one onside for the Cowboys really there. Can they hold him out here on more points beckoning for the Dolphins? Coming to the right, Kartoa. The hammer searching for a double. Tries to brush out a one. Can't do it. Eventually taken down by the Cowboys' left edge defence. Slow play of the ball. Oh, jeez. He's wrapped up. Is that Sutton underneath like a pretzel? Hammer's pushing him. Talangi's pushing Hammer. It's like a terrible game of Twister. Let's get on with it, boys. Left hand red. Isaiah Katoa gets it at first receiver. Dummies goes himself. McKaylee, good enough to wrap him up. Third tackle. 4 metres from the line. Dolphins got a line set to the left here. They'll come that way. We got Stone in jersey 17. A long cutout ball knocked on. That's why our forwards should not be throwing cutout balls. Christian Wolf looks on a bit disappointed there. They're going to win this one, though, the Dolphins. 34-14. Post-game to Asatul. Catch up with maybe a member from both sides. A reminder, after we're done tonight, we head straight to Suncorp Stadium. Ben Dobbin calling that one. Broncos Titans. Did Brisbane bounce back tonight?
0: I think they have to, Elliot. I think this is a season defining game for them. I think last week they were extremely disappointing against the Dragons. Shout out to all the Dragons fans who were able to celebrate for the first time this year with their first win. But for me, I think the Broncos, they have to bounce back, because if they lose this, it makes it a little bit more difficult as they go towards the back end of the year.
1: I won't say many nice things about the Broncos, but they do team up this round with the Black Dog Institute, do a lot of wonderful work.
0: How good is that, Jim?
1: In mental health, all black jerseys, the sponsors get rid of their names pretty much, or make it very hard to see. Do some awesome work in that mental health space. A reminder, if you or someone you know is struggling, help boys available, Lifeline. That number, 24/7, free, every single day. 13 11 14 is their phone number. Jake Clifford over the halfway line for the Cowboys. The other side of it, the Titans. Weird storyline. Mo Fotuaika, co-captain of the club now. Tino Fa'asuamalaawi was the standalone. They've added Mo, and I couldn't tell you why. That's an ugly collision. Cowboy and a Dolphin. That'll be a Dolphin penalty. In the air, Jermaine Asako leaping, his legs taken from under him. Jeez, he took the ball well, like an AFL specky.
0: Yeah.
1: Taulagi, again, no malice in it, but he ended up underneath the legs and took Asako out.
0: Yeah, and that's not allowed. Yes, Murray Taulagi was going for the ball. He just didn't get high enough in the air, does Muzz. And we know that when your legs are taken from under you that high up in the air, it can be quite dangerous.
1: Back on those Titans, what thought process behind, like, I don't think I can ever see it, have ever seen it happening. You add a co-captain each year. I understand the start of a new season. Tino's still a relatively young man. Is it to take a bit of pressure off him during the rep season? I don't get it.
0: It'll be interesting to see whether the call came from Tino, yep, or whether it's a coaching decision by Hane. Because you're right, it's a hard one for a captain and a leader to be able to accept if they're not willing or able to sort of make that decision themselves. So it'll be really interesting. Knowing Tino, though, he's a team first mentality. He won't let it disrupt him. I think Molokai's been a club legend for some time now.
1: Most games for the Titans.
0: Most games
1: for the,
0: yeah, that was only achieved a couple of weeks ago. So it's not a... No knock on Mo, and not questioning his ability, but you're absolutely
1: it's
0: right.
1: Strange.
0: Yeah.
1: Not good optics, as Gordy would say. Katoa goes to the air on the last tackle. Dolphins searching for more points. 2 minutes remaining in this game. Knocked on Cowboys. Six again, Dolphins. On the ground is Leigh Butt. Had the wind knocked out of him. The hammer is 4 metres away from the line. One-on-one strip. Advantage was taken. Cowboys now have knocked the ball on. That's a dog's breakfast. And not a good one. Ash Sartor, we'll head down to you with 2 minutes to go. Oh, hang on. Before we do, this is what we needed. 20 points in this game, 2 minutes to go, a captain's challenge.
0: I love this. We've got players going down with cramp and all sorts of things at the moment.
1: Who's captain's challenge, is it?
0: I think it's Cowboys. So kick chase is onside, or are they challenging whether Leibert had got his feet taken out from under him as well?
1: Well, there's definitely contact on him, but
0: so Leibert goes to the air, and I think
1: that Cobbo?
0: Yeah, it's Cobbo that's on the kick chase. So Selwyn's looking at the ball.
1: Yeah, but he made contact with Leibert's body in the air. It doesn't matter if you're looking at the
0: ball. Well, that's what I mean.
1: So he's run into the legs of Leibert. He's looking at the ball, sure, but he's made contact with Leibert's body.
0: Play on.
1: Oh,
0: so
1: I don't understand the rules.
0: Yeah. So they've cleared the contact and the contest in the air. It's dual contact. A player drops off, so it's one-on-one strip.
1: So hang on.
0: What is happening?
1: Let's let a calm head join us for Tropical Waste. Ash Sartor, tell me if we're being biased in the box. To us, it looks like Cobbo just ran into Leibert and took him out.
3: You're not being biased at all. I was just waiting for the referee to overrule the bunker because we've seen that happen once or twice by someone.
1: It was a brave decision too.
3: Mine rhymes with mine, his surname, has overruled the bunker. But anyway, I'm trying to look for a positive, guys. I'm trying to look for a positive. And the Cowboys haven't had a bye yet this year. And also,
1: hey, Ash, that's not a positive. Ash, here's a positive. Call this action.
3: Me? Oh,
1: call the set. Come on.
3: Comes out to the left, Katoa inside to the big prop, who gets an offload away, but the ball has fallen onto the ground. It's picked up by another Dolphins player. Passes it on to the big prop. Flagley's over the line. He scores!
1: Every time someone else calls the action, they get a try. Good job, Ash.
0: Oh, that was awesome, Ash. You got the hardest. You got the hardest one.
1: 9 out of 10.
0: Yeah.
1: If you reference a big prop, you're always going to be right. It's Tommy Flegler. He gets a 4-pointer for the Dolphins. They extend their lead. They've been very good, especially in this second half. And it did go big prop to big prop to big prop. Tommy Flegler got a try at Origin. Gets a try here tonight. 38-14, a kick to Cavray Thompson.
0: The way Kurt Donoghue just competes on everything. The ball's fumbling around. He wasn't aware of the offload from Francis Marlowe, but he scoops the ball up, and then straight away he goes into action. The more impressive thing about that, as soon as he starts moving with the ball in hand and starts to jink around and go across the defensive line, Thomas Flegler just hits the line. He just goes hard at spaces and...
1: Spaces, not faces,
0: correct,
1: say, right?
0: Correct. And Donoghue just pops the ball up. The Cowboys... With the late offload, their defensive line was retreating, and that's the beauty of offloads. It just pulls your defensive line apart, and the later the offload is, the more disjointed the defensive line is. So
1: hey, congratulations, Ash Sartor's first try with Team Triple M. Unfortunately, it was the enemy scoring it, but that's okay. 4 pointer to Flegler.
0: Dad Lorenzo will be disappointed, Ash.
1: We'll get back to Ash in a moment. Under a minute remaining in this one. As Jermaine Asako, almost directly in front, he's 100% on the Victoria Street Boutique Hotel, Townsville Kick Predictor. He makes no mistake, another Queensland Country Bank conversion. 40 points to 14. The Dolphins celebrate, only room for a couple more sets for Tropical Waste Services. Ash Sartor.
3: Oh, look, glad I called that, but unfortunately the Dolphins, 40 points, they've stacked it on in this second half. Christian Wolf is down on the sideline congratulating all his players with a huge smile on his face, and pretty well deserved, I must say.
1: Yeah, they have been good. Second half, Cowboys certainly not their best. Not making excuses, but I reckon you could see the fatigue and you could almost see the glasses of, oh, we're almost at a week off.
0: Yeah.
1: 14 straight weeks of rugby league is a lot of football. Throw in the travel to Vegas as well. That bye next week is going to be well earned. Back underway, going long through Clifford. Only a couple of tackles, you would think. At full time, Ash Sartor will maybe try and get us. Should have time for at least one interview. Won't be long before we head to Brisbane, Suncorp Stadium. The second game of Queensland Day, the Broncos and the Titans.
2: Lemuelu.
1: Ethan King is out there for the Cowboys. One more spread from the Dolphins. Cartoa heading to the right. The hammer, will he use his speed? No. Gets it to Bostock. He's halfway through a hole. And that is full time. Queensland Country Bank Stadium. A disappointing night for the North Queensland Cowboys. Very impressive. That's five in a row now for the Dolphins. They creep up towards the top four on the live ladder. And whilst we wait for Ash to get us a couple of chats, Ray Thompson. Geez, they're a good outfit. Even when not at their best, like their first half, they obviously regrouped at halftime, the Dolphins, and they were pretty clinical.
0: They were. They had some outstanding performers all across the park. The run meters, we spoke about the back five for the Cowboys needed to step up. Well, the back five for the Dolphins were outstanding. Selwyn Cobbo ran for 280 metres, Hemiso 153, Bostock, which you dubbed an absolute elite and a freak centre. He ran for 152.
1: I just think his ceiling's very high, right? Yeah, he was a winger.
0: I agree.
1: Literally came back from an ACL, a centre.
0: Yeah.
1: And he's hasn't had a bad game.
0: He's got the marks of like a Mark Gasnier about him, doesn't he?
1: Oh, yeah.
0: Which is very, very skillful.
1: Both from the same part of the world, too. So,
0: And Osaka, 140.
1: Right. Let's head down on the field and start tour with the guest.
3: Yeah, Tom Chester, obviously not the result. A pretty tough night. Dolphins hard to handle.
4: Yeah, look, that's really disappointing. You know, after last week's effort and then to do it again today, it's really disappointing. And, you know, it's Hesse's 200th game and, just really disappointed.
3: On a personal note, you know, you came up against a really tough centre there, Herbie Farmworth. You scored a great couple of tries. Personally, you did really well. You must be pretty impressed with yourself this year, especially.
4: Yeah, look, Herbie's one of the best centres in the comp. And, you know, I thought I turned up tonight and had a crack. And, obviously still a disappointing performance.
3: 200 for the big man, Cohen Hess. What's it like to play alongside him? I'm sure great mates as well.
4: Yeah, look, I've loved every minute of playing with Hesse. You know, he brings a lot of energy. And he's just so selfless on and off the field. He puts the team first always, and I love playing with him.
3: You know, lots of talk with you and Queensland team. You know, if you don't get that call, it's even great to be talked about. So all the best with that, and keep your phone on.
4: Thank you very much. Cheers.
1: Good on you. Good on you, Ash. All right, what we're going to do, full-time here, 40-14. The Dolphins too good for the Cowboys. We're going to take a really short break, preview quickly this next game, then we'll get you to Suncorp Stadium. We'll do it next on Triple M.
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1: Welcome back to Queensland Country Bank Stadium. Not the way to go into the bye for the Cowboys, unfortunately, tonight. Dolphins are way too good. 40 points to 14, the final score here in Townsville. Always appreciate your ears wherever you might be listening through the listener app and your car radios right throughout the state of Queensland. We had a listener once from, I think it was Scandinavia. A lot of questions there. Anyway, our 3-2-1s as we see Cohen here celebrate with his friends and family. Game 200, getting a lot of photos with them now. To you first, Asatur, who impressed you tonight?
17: Yeah, look, 3-2-1s. Very quickly, of course, with the Dolphins, I've got Salwyn Cobbo with the 1 point. I thought it was tremendous tonight. 2 points, Tommy Chester in a losing side. Really great, once again, having a whale of a year. And 3 points, Izzy Katoa.
1: And Katoa, and well, thank you as well, Ash. Superb on the sideline as always for Tropical Waste. Appreciate you. Have a great rest of your weekend.
17: Thanks, boys.
1: On you, mate. Ray Thompson.
18: Yeah, so for me, my 3-2-1, I've gone Kurt Donoghue for one. I thought his impact off the bench was fantastic. My two is Selwyn Cobbo, 280-odd metres, two tries. He was fantastic. And my 3 points is Tom Chester in the losing side.
1: Oh, God, you guys make my math very difficult. Okay, well, Tom Chester has 5 points. Cobbo has three. Tom Chester is our triple MVP tonight.
18: Yeah.
1: Are we sure? Because the team that won put 40 on the other.
18: Yes.
1: Okay.
18: I'm standing
1: I'm
18: by
1: just
18: that.
1: Checking.
18: And we're also going to give him a job at Triple M, so.
1: Well, I think that was if he signs a long-term contract at the Cowboys. Our boss, Adam, his name is Adam Roach. You can get in contact with him at any stage if you want a job. has said he will sign Tom Chester for life on huge money as well, which is good news. This game next, we'll get to it in just a moment. We'll head to Suncorp Stadium very quickly. Ray, Broncos, Titans, you were leaning Broncos when I asked you 20 minutes ago.
18: Well, I think they need to bounce back.
1: But will they?
18: I'm going Titans. Yeah, I'm going Titans for a bit of an upset, yeah.
1: Why didn't you give me that 20 minutes ago?
18: Oh, well, because I was
1: Have
18: talking...
1: you changed your mind?
18: No. I was talking about
1: Why
18: the
1: Titans?
18: Importance of the... Because I don't like the horse heads. I've told you this plenty of times.
1: There you go. There's the math behind it. Well, win or loss, always a pleasure being with you on the Cowboys Call team. A bye next week. We'll return after that. My name's Elliot Lovejoy. Stay safe. Be nice to each other. Until next time, from the Cowboys call team, we will see you very soon. Up next, live from Suncorp, Broncos Titans on Triple M.
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23: Every massive moment lives right here. Now we take you to Suncorp Stadium. From the first half, it's the Broncos hosting the Titans as Triple M rocks footy.
24: Philip Sami, he's leaving the Titans at the end of the year. Pascoe Dartson, dummy half. Willison read it well. He was square and brought him to the ground. So they've made small gains at the moment. That's a better run from Cooper Bye, who takes the ball towards the 30-metre line. And now they shift to the right. Tino with his first go. Oh, he got rocked as well, Tino. What about that for a shot? It was Brendan Piakura and Preston Rickey who upended him. So, last tackle. Titans will kick the ball long. As I said, they're running to the north. Here's the excitement machine. Reece Walsh comes back into the line with a confident run. And the Broncos will begin their set from the 30-metre line. Wearing the all-black jersey tonight, and they have a black armband. Josiah Carapani's grandmother passing away. That's the reasoning for that. As the Broncos, with Willison, take the ball up over the 40 towards the halfway. So no score early. Pates comes to the right. Here's Payne Haas getting the metres kicking already up over the halfway. They'll stay right. Reynolds comes across now to Jack Gajewski, who was a little flat, didn't really run onto the ball, and the Titans almost tried to drive him into touch. So Walsh's first receiver, last tackle, they'll go high, kicks from the 40. Kinney goes up and he's made a mistake already. So not great, it's play on. Now the ball comes across to Hartless. Hartless 10 metres out. He beat 1v2 and he's wore down. So the mistake from Kinney, Brisbane regather. They're 5 metres out. They work him across to that left-hand side. Duffy, dummies, took it to the line. Confident start from the 5-8 and he's bore down in a nice tackle. So can Brisbane put some points on early? Pakes into dummy half, back to the right-hand side. Goes across to Willison. Barging forward and he makes it to 5 metres out. Middle of the field. Now they'll go to the right. Pakes, dummies himself, goes to the line. He tried to reach out for a double movement, but he thought otherwise. And he's brought down 1 metre out. Open side's the left. It comes across to Reynolds. Comes back into Brendan Piakura. Oh, he just got away from Mo Fortuaker. That was a poor attempt in defence. And finally, they bring him to the ground with Tino. So they'll come back to the right-hand side. Here comes Reynolds. Out the back to Walsh. Long pass. Goes to Arthurs. One-on-one. Arthurs. I thought he put a foot into touch. Yes, he did. And no try. He put a foot into touch. No score. Scrambling defence from the Gold Coast Titans on the Mitsubishi Triton scoreboard.
25: Yeah, they did well, the Titans there. They were just hanging on, slipping off some tackles. But again, it looks like a repeat of when they played last time down the Gold Coast. They're putting up the bombs and really targeting Keanu Kinney. He's dropped the first ball already in this game. Expect for him to have a lot of heat come down on him, Gerds.
26: Yeah, good to see some chiming in for the back there from Walsh. Really got excited. Not sure he needed to actually throw the long pass there. Had created a 3-on-2 with his pace. End up going for the lob. And that just gave the Titans enough time to get around and scramble and stop the try. But good to see him involved early.
24: Expert comments, thanks to Seabus Super. 6 again. The Titans get one. Brisbane just holding on and they'll go to the short side as Campbell. Now, Brimson got rocked then, and there's a penalty, and rightly so. Well, that was high on Brimson, and not needed either.
26: So Adam Reynolds has gone down, boys. He's holding his left forearm. So we'll have to get Jacko down there to have a closer look.
24: That is a worry, so we'll just keep an eye on that. So Reynolds down, clutching at a shoulder or a forearm.
25: Ezra Mann's up already. He's up.
24: Yeah, he could be on straight away. He's starting to warm up. We'll get an eye on that and keep a little watch on Reynolds and if they run at him. But it's the Titans at the moment. They're on the attack from 40 metres out. They tip one back underneath and Mo Fortuaker takes the ball to 30 metres out.
27: Go back now, Mo.
0: They'll play the ball. Pasco to the left-hand side. Harrison then to Tino. Oh, Tino got his arm free, but it wasn't on. Reynolds now goes to Walsh. Walsh picks up. He gets away from one. He gets away from two, and they bring him to the ground. So a mistake from Tino. Walsh counter-attacks. Now it goes to Katoni. Katoni puts the burners on, and they'll have tackle two almost on the halfway line. Reynolds, we're just keeping an eye on. Now, they shift to that left-hand side. Reynolds passed all right to Haas. Then it goes to Duffy. Better pass. One-on-one to Anderson. And it was a lovely tackle on Grant Anderson. Tonumapia made a really... Jensen Tonumapia made a really strong tackle. Here's Josiah Carapani. Just working forward, making around that 8 metres. So they're close to the 40. Opposition half. Lots of argy-bargy going on here. Jared Cole trying to get control as Preston Rickey makes a nice little run and takes the ball to 35 metres from home. No score early. Broncos-Titans. Saturday night as Duffy tried to tip one back underneath to Anderson, who was running the wrong direction. He's brought down on that 30-metre line. Last tackle, Pakes will come to Reynolds. Reynolds with a cross-field kick. This time they're going to tip Sami out. Sami took it pretty well. No obstructors. It was pretty clean. Sideline for Bob Jane T-Mart. Adam Jackson.
2: Yeah, boys, just an update on the conditions. Quite chilly for Brisbane tonight. 16 degrees on the sideline. Surface was really slippery for that game last Sunday against the Dragons, but they've done some work on it during the week, so that's not so much of a problem. And Adam Reynolds' left wrist, it looks as though that he's just carrying that as he's remonstrating with his team at the moment. And I can tell you, boys, too, the Titans asked a few questions about the Broncos' reflective jerseys. They're not too happy about the design and whether it might potentially have an effect off the lighting as well, too. So they just asked questions to the NRL. How was this officially approved?
26: Yeah, oh, come on, Jacko. They're from the Gold Coast. Yeah, it's all glitz and glamour down there.
0: That's exactly right.
25: It's Cabo Ave, baby.
0: Yeah, it is. But there is some validity around it if it does in any way obstruct. Here comes Walsh. So Walsh is in a mood already. Found the offload with Arthurs. And now they'll start their set on the 30. I like that Gertz from Walsh. He's starting to attack the line a little.
26: Yeah, he's been sharp so far early, and he really causing the edge defence of the Titans. You know, making them make some big decisions early and catching them out a few times already.
0: Here's Gajewski, one out, taking the ball to the halfway line. No score early. It's the Titans and the Broncos as Willison to the left. Now to Duffy. It goes across to Walsh. Walsh to Anderson. Anderson opens him up. He's got Carapani on the outside. Carapani, one-on-one. Great defence from the Titans. Now they try to get up. Quick play the ball. Now it comes back to Walsh. He bounces round. He comes across to the right-hand side. The ball comes across to Reynolds. Now to Payne Haas. Haas goes forward. The offload. Ball loose on the deck. It comes back to Pakes. Pakes goes across to the right. He looks for Reynolds. He double pumps Reynolds. Trying to find someone. Dummy shimmy. Now it goes to Staggs. Staggs puts a kick on. It'll be cleaned up by Brimson. Well, that was the wrong play. Absolutely the wrong play in the end. So it's a goal line dropout because he took the ball back in. But they lost their way, Ryan Gurler, the Broncos, after a really good shift to that left-hand side.
26: Yeah, you just felt like they were just going to set up and have another shot. And that's what Adam Reynolds, he was drifting across field, looking to turn someone inside, looking to generate some momentum around the play of the ball so they could pull the trigger on the next play, end up sort of running out of room, having to give it to Staggs, and Staggs put a little desperate kick in that didn't come off. But Dobbo, they get a repeat set, they get another opportunity to load up.
0: They certainly do, and they went long. Here's Payne Haas. He takes the ball back to that 30 metre line, so they're 30 metres out with a real opportunity as now they come back through the middle trying to get some. They're making inroads here quite easily at the moment. Six more. Pakes comes to the right hand side. Willison over the 20 metre line, now to the 15, and he's brought down in a good tackle from Tino in the middle of the field. Now they'll go back to the right. Preston Rickey, one-on-one. They're making easy inroads. He got the offload to Pakes. Pakes tried to go for the line, and he's brought down again. So they're 3 metres out, middle of the field, and a repeat set. Now to the left-hand side. Reynolds, double pump. It wasn't on, and Piakura just got absolutely walloped with a really flat pass. The open side is the right. Now it comes back to Reynolds, 10 metres out. Now to Payne Haas, one-on-one. They're throwing everything at the Titans at the moment. They're holding on just. No score. Back to that right side. Now it goes to Walsh. Oh, Staggs has made a mistake. He's picked up. Now it goes across to Brimson. Well, that should have been play on. I don't know why. I don't know why Brimson wasn't allowed to play on there. That is a ridiculous decision.
25: Well, you're going to have to see the replay here. Well, because I thought it was a loose ball after the error from Katoni, and AJ Brimson picks it up. He could have gone 90 metres to score here.
0: So he doesn't touch it. He kicks at the ball. He picks up, and he's away. Back it in.
26: Well, in that situation, what they need to do if they're not sure is allow the play to continue and then go back and have a look at it.
0: So that's an opportunity for the Titans that they would feel very wronged by.
25: They're doing well to just hang in here at the moment, the Titans. The Broncos just look like they're monstering them in attack. They're just too big and too strong, but they're still in it, you know, haven't conceded anything in 10 minutes.
0: Well, they give away a penalty now as well, the Broncos. So momentum turning up the 10 minutes, no score. And you're right, Ben Teo, they looked like they were absolutely outclassed through the middle early stages.
25: Yeah.
0: But they've held on. Now they get a set starting on the halfway line. Big opportunity for the Titans.
26: Boys, I don't think they've had the ball in the Broncos half yet. So this will be their first attacking set of the game. And we're what, over 10 minutes in?
25: Yeah.
0: Expert comments thanks to Cbus Super is now Cooper Bye. Oh, he beat one. Cooper Bye. He's one on one. Tried to find. Go across. He had Tino there. He didn't know where he was going. Tino. Oh, and he's made a meal of it. Tino's made a meal of it getting up. What about Cooper Bye, Ben Teo? Open him up. The only support player that was there was Tino. Where are these outside backs?
25: Well, that's two times now. The Titans have made it to good ball, got in the half of the Broncos, and Tino has come up with an error. He's just pushing passes, throwing offloads out, and they're just not hitting their mark. Cooper Bye just picked out Corey Pakes there and just absolutely ran over him and ran 30 metres. I mean, Tino needs to settle down as the captain. Don't you think, Gerbs?
26: Yeah, look, absolutely. That was just a, you know, he should have just got up and played the ball. He tried to get up and run again. But, and then realised he'd done the wrong thing and then tried to offload, felt the momentum, wanted to try and take advantage of it, and then comes up with another error.
0: Expert comments thanks to Cbus Super. Titans and Broncos, no score. Ben Dobbin, Ryan Girdler, Ben Teo, and Adam Jackson with you. On a Saturday night, Dolphins 40 points to 14 over the Cowboys up in North Queensland. Happy Queensland Day, wherever you're listening to us. Even in New South Wales, short siders now, they try to go there. There's Walsh, who got monstered in at tackle. Pakes into dummy half from 35 out last tackle. Now, they'll go high. Duffy, he kicks high. So far, so good. I'll regather it. Now it's back to Carapani. One-on-one. Carapani put the footwork on. Changeover. Great defence in the end. So Kinney took another road this time. He said, I'm not going to go near trying to catch it. Let somebody else do it.
25: I don't think that's a bad plan for Keanu Kinney. I reckon he should just let them go up. The Bronx take it and make the tackle, because otherwise, like, his error rate is well over 50% at the moment.
0: At the moment it is. So as they come off their line, the Titans, there have been some green shoots. They've made a couple of breaks, just a bit unlucky at the moment. The short side, Aramahau, he takes it around that 5 metres and takes it towards the 30. Short side now. This is where they're betting. Oh, mate. Harrison, beat one, beat two. And Jojo Fifita makes inroads towards the halfway line. So now they'll open up the left-hand side. Mo as the first receiver. They're making good inroads at the moment, the Titans. Another 15 metres. Last tackle to 35 metres out. They need a good kick. Here goes Harrison. It goes high. They're going to test Artless. Sami comes through. Oh, he's made a mistake, Jesse Artless. So it's a knock on. Well, that's a knock on. The Titans are going to get a regather, Ryan Girdler. So they're doing everything right at the moment.
26: You know, it was a really good set, and that Harrison was in the middle of all of it. He was directing players. You're talking about the inroads that they're making, Dobbo. That's because they've got a halfback who's playing direct, identifying players in the opposite team and then sending the big guys at the smaller guys. And that's why they're generating ruck speed. That's why they just had an attacking kick. And that's why they're getting the result and the football where they are at the moment. Big chance here for the Titans.
0: Here come the Titans. They're 5 metres out. Expert comments thanks to Cbus Super. Pasco goes to Bye. Bye goes to Harrison. Back underneath the Beau Furmore. And Furmore just takes a settler in the middle of the field from 5 metres out. There's no score at the moment between the Titans and the Broncos. Pasco goes to the right. Cooper Bye doing a heap of work. And he's brought down almost over the line. It takes three blokes to bring him to the ground. Walsh, Willison and Piakura. Now they'll go to the right. Harrison. Then it goes to Kinney. Kinney tried to get on the outside, but Dummy went low and brought him to the ground. They open up that left-hand side. Jojo Fifita shifts the ball long to Harrison. Now it comes back to Mo. Mo just took a settler himself, and they're 10 metres out. So not really making inroads into this Broncos defence at the moment. Last tackle. Now goes across Campbell. Picked up. Oh, I thought Walsh might have knocked on there, but no. He's cleaned up right on his own line. So a little grubber kick from Campbell, and it was cleaned up by Rhys Walsh as Staggs tries to come off his own line. Sideline for Bob Jane T-Mart, Adam Jackson.
2: Yeah, Gertz touched it on the intro about them coming back off the bye. Some strong defence there for the Titans. You can really sense they're kind of out-enthusing and plenty more energy than the Broncos down at ground level. And Tommy, you're not wrong about Payne Haas. He does look like an All Black. It's almost like he's been told to go to a fancy dress party and dress up as Brad Thorne.
0: Well, you said Artie Sylvia, didn't you, earlier? Yeah, I like that. Well done, Jacko. I don't know if he looks like Brad Thorne. But anyway. Jerry Collins, potentially. Buck Shelford. The list goes on of quality number eights from the ABs. No score. Ryan Girdler, Ben Teo, Ben Don with you. It's the Broncos and the Titans. As the Titans begin their set on their 40. They're doing a lot right at the moment, the Gold Coast, as Jensen Turnamapia just takes the ball. And there's a man down there. Well, that's not good signs at all.
25: Duffy.
26: Is that Duffy?
0: That's Duffy.
26: You know what? Harrison has sent so much traffic down that channel.
25: Smart.
26: It's been an absolute assault on the young number six for Brisbane. And he just copped a knock there. And he's just feeling just a little bit worse for wear. Just went in with the head, copped the hip as the movement there from the winger there for the Titans just clipped him and...
25: Yeah, Jensen Tonomapea, but love that too, Gertz. You know, young halfback Zane Harrison, just knowing how to direct the team around. He's been a phenomenal young halfback coming through the grades, a local Gold Coast kid. So
0: now HIA, so straight away, so this will be a HIA. So it looks like Ezra will come on. So.
25: Well, that demotion didn't last long, did it?
0: No. We'll just see how it goes. So Ezra's on there, and he can hear the crowd. So wearing the 18 jersey, we'll get an update what kind of category it is of Adam Jackson, whether or not it's a Cat 1 or Cat 2, but I suspect it's a Cat 2. Either way, you just wonder if Ezra might get himself in a bit of a mood now and try and make a point and statement. And now they'll go to the right-hand side. Bye back underneath. Oh, he's doing massive damage to this Broncos defence. Cooper Bye. Last tackle. They're 25 out. They shift to that left-hand side. Harrison's kicking game. It goes up again. They go up for it. Taken a lot by Sammy. Sammy goes across. Oh, he had a ball and he put it right on Brimson's chest. They're making inroads, Ryan Girdler. It's worrying signs for the Broncos because they're getting out enthused. I know it's no score at the moment, but the energy is all the Titans at the moment.
26: Well, it's energy and tempo. They're just playing a little bit faster, and they're doing that because of that reason we spoke about. Again, Harrison heavily involved in distributing the ball in that set and then working his way over to this open side to put in a kick. The kick was probably just a little bit shallow, didn't go as far as he would have liked, but they got the result. And they're putting the Broncos under pressure.
25: Yeah, they had their backs against the wall in the first 10 minutes defending their line. And I think they've thrown away a few opportunities, but now they're just starting to get themselves back in even share of possession here. And, you know, just watching Ezra Mann now with the ball, he looks full of energy.
0: Well, Ezra's taken a really strong carry. He's taken it to the 30 on the last. Now the ball comes to Reynolds. He's 30 metres out. Crossfield kick. There's numbers everywhere. Sami goes up for it, and he'll do it pretty comfortably in the end. But this Broncos defence and Chase will try. So the Titans will come off their own line. No score. These battles are always pretty strong. 18 gone on the Triple M Beacon Trade scoreboard. No score at the moment.
26: I'll tell you what, Dobber, how are you going picking those numbers out for the Titans?
0: Unbelievable.
26: They're pretty hard, aren't they?
0: Yeah, they're hard. So are both of them. You just got to know the player. Kinney just levelled as he comes up his own line. The fullback, not scared to do some work, as now they shift. Here's Tino. Straight through the middle, up over the 30 in a strong carry. So they haven't gone far in this set. They need a good kick, as now they go to Jaden Campbell, and he sends it skybound. Long, swirling kick taken by Arthurs on the 20. Well, that ball went forward by a country mile, and the fact that it didn't get picked up, Arthurs was back behind the 20, And Walsh took it about 25 metres out. Middle of the field, Grant Anderson. No score on the Triple M Beacon Trade scoreboard as now Walsh tried to find Mann on that short side and they're brought down on the halfway line. So now Pakes into dummy half. To the right with Preston Rickey. He gets backslammed, making 5 metres, and they're 45 out, so they stay right. Now to Reynolds. Double pumps across the side. Comes out to Walsh. Walsh comes across. Well, Gajewski was almost overran it. Just a little clunky on the last, and he's brought down 28 from home. Reynolds on the last, a crossfield kick. This time to the southeastern corner. Jensen Tonomapia, well, he just let it bounce, so it's six more. Well, I don't know what he was doing. He just let it bounce. It hit him on the shoulder, and the Broncos get another set.
26: I think we all know it's the glittery jumpers.
0: The glittery jumpers, the bright lights. Now they get six more. Here come the Broncos. Oh, no. Oh, it's a penalty. It's a penalty.
25: It's a penalty.
0: So...
25: yeah, the Titans seem to be having real, real issues with these Broncos jerseys coming down on them when they're trying to take these kicks, aren't they?
0: Yeah.
25: They're not even trying to make the catch.
0: So,
26: while looking into the sun,
0: it's not that bad. Right side, here comes Reynolds. He dumps one back underneath the Gajewski, and the Titans are holding on. 20 gone, no score. Now they go to the left-hand side. Reynolds with a flat pass. Oh, wow. That's solid defence as well. This time on Willison. Pakes took it himself. Now he goes to Haas, then to Reynolds. Out the back, it goes across to Staggs, one-on-one. Staggs goes across to Artlers. Artlers changes direction, comes back to the left. He beat one, pirouetted, beat another one. Great tackle in the end by Oliver Pascoe. Now Pakes, open sides the left. Goes to Reynolds. Then it goes to Preston Rickey. Got the offload. Reynolds one-on-one. Tried to find another one. Ah, oh, too easy in the end. It was Brendan Piacura running on a short pass from Adam Reynolds. Broncos strike early. It's 4-0. Kick to come on the Triple M Beacon Trade scoreboard.
26: Yeah, well, they've just made too many errors, the Titans. We spoke about, you know, how they've had a little bit of momentum of late, but the errors are just coming back to hurt them, as they always do with the Gold Coast Titans. It's always about... will they be able to fend the errors that they make? Because we know that coming out of their own end, they're going to give the ball to the opposition. And that's exactly what they did. It's just Tonopi there just did not even attempt to catch that football. Kept his arms by his side. The ball bounced off his shoulder. The Broncos, too much strike power, especially with Mam on there now. Moved it over to this right-hand side. Couple of different offloads. Kept the ball alive. Then moved it out. Back to the left side, the little general gets it. He's got like a 3-on-2, and he ain't getting that one wrong, Benny.
25: Yeah, he's not, no. And Reno, you know, he had a fair decision to make then, you know, whether he goes long or whether he plays short. And he just did that little double pump, which opened up the gap there for Brendan Piacura to hit that hole. And, yeah, just thinking about the Titans, like, they've had great attitude, but they're playing dumb footy at the moment, and Brisbane are really going to put them to the sword if they don't sort out their errors.
0: So... 80% on the Pertec kick predictor. Reynolds lines this kick up. 15 in off the eastern touchline. 25 metres out. Kicking towards the Milton Street end. He comes into it now. Look good in the air. Flags are up. Nice start. After 20 minutes on the Triple M Vika Trade scoreboard, Brisbane 6, Gold Coast Titans 0 as Triple M rocks the footy.
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2: And just confirmation too, boys, it is a cap 2 HIA for Thomas Duffy. So he's undergoing those protocols in the sheds at the moment. So in a way, if he passes, it could be a bonus interchange for the Broncos, because it was always going to be intriguing how they were going to activate Ezra Mann. But he's into the game earlier than expected.
0: Yeah, you're dead right. 22 gone. Thank you, Jacko. And Brisbane strike with a nice try from Brendan Piacura. Now Anderson, then it goes across to Mam. Mam's got a Josiah Carapani. He took it himself. He came back on the inside. Still going Mam. He's 30 metres out. Now he's down to 25 out. Well, Hezra, he had a bit of white line fever there. He had Josiah on the outside and he went himself. Now they shift long to the right. The ball to Reynolds. Now it goes to Walsh. Walsh to Gajewski. Gajewski to Staggs. Staggs one-on-one. Oh, great try to Tony Staggs. That's a great Brisbane Broncos try. From side to side, it was all Reynolds to Walsh to Staggs. And they've gone back-to-back. 10-0. Kick to come on the Beacon Trade scoreboard.
25: Wow, what a long, essentially a long-range try there. Just moving the footy, making those breaks. And I love when they got to this left-hand side of the field and they just went one, two, three passes, get the ball to Katoni Staggs, and he's just too big, too strong. All started down the left-hand side with Ezra Mam getting a nice offload there off Grant Anderson and breaking three, four, five tackles and then just playing the ball. We probably were critical. We thought he might have mucked it up, but he just played the ball. It was long passes. Jack Gajewski, great drawing pass, and Katoni Staggs just heading for the corner. Ooh. Did a great job to keep his legs in the air, one hand put down in the corner.
0: And we're going to have a look at this.
25: Yeah, I think he got it.
0: Oh, yeah, we're just having a look at whether or not he did scrape the touchline. No, he got there all right.
25: That is
0: a great try from Katoni Staggs.
25: Phenomenal.
0: That's why Ryan Girdler, he's one of the most sought-after players in the NRL.
26: Oh, I love him. I think he's a fantastic player. And there was plenty of work to do there. You know, certainly by the time he got the football, he had a few options. He had a few things he had to consider. And he had his winger on his outside. But I love, you know, big, strong outside backs that put their head down and go for the line.
0: Reynolds comes in 86% on the per-check kick predictor and never looked like missing. Well, it's 12-0. With 16 to play in the first half, Brisbane have gone back-to-back as Triple M rocks the footy.
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2: Yeah, and sensing his team is fatiguing, Josh Hannah's gone to the interchange bed for the first time, so Curtis Moran is on, Cooper Pye is off, but it's kind of an ominous sense down here on the sideline. Is this the night it all clicks for the Broncos? It bodes well so far.
0: Well, their first 20 minutes wasn't great, but that confidence-boosting 4 minutes that they've just had, Ryan Girdler, certainly is.
26: Well, that's what they can do to it. We saw that even last week when, you know, they were shocking for the first 65 minutes, and then all of a sudden
0: they find,
26: you know, three or four tries in succession. So they're a dangerous footy side. The Titans need to be really aware of that and really on their guard here that this game doesn't blow out in the back end of this first half.
0: So here comes Payne Huss with the ball. Strong carry as well. And he takes the ball over that 40-metre line, made around 15 metres, as they go to the left-hand side. Mann playing first receiver, then to Walsh, then to Piakura, who's been very strong in this first half. He makes another 8 minutes. Short side, last tackle. Walsh kicking on the last. They're going to try, and here's Kinney. He'll go up for it. Oh, this time he competed for it. There was no bright lights glitter there. Took it beautifully. So now Jensen Tonumapia coming off his own line.
26: I've got a sneaky suspicion, Dobbo. The Titans are going to run out with shoe polish under their eyes for the second half.
0: The old school. The old school, all right. Now they go with Pascoe from dummy half. Trying to get some six again. It's now Philip Sami goes over the halfway line. Try to get the offload. He did. He found it. Adarama Howe. He goes through the middle. Howe. He up to the 30-metre line. So good holes through the middle. As now, Jaden Campbell kicks on the last. They'll test Artlers again. He took it well this time. Oh, the defence was strong. Grimson just lined up the ribs. So they'll come almost off their own line. Gee, Staggs does some dirty work, doesn't he? He just loves a carry off his line, a tough carry. Carapani comes in for some work. Josiah Carapani taking the ball up over the 10. So Mam shifts across. And this time they're trying to, with Anderson, spark something. Back towards the middle. It looks like Ben Tolpe out on the field now. So Tolpe for Preston Rickey. Reynolds will kick on that last and he'll drive one along the carpet looking for a 40-20. Kinney comes back and he takes the ball on his own 10-metre line. Kinney tried to get away. Great chase from Jack Gajewski and made the tackle. So the defence has started to go to a whole other level now. as now Jensen Tonomapia comes in for some work. Made a crucial error early. So Duffy back out on the bench. Just try to get some update off Adam Reynolds, off Adam Jackson. What has actually happened? So we'll try and get something and they'll get a penalty. So
25: yeah, they needed that, the Titans. They just look like they're going nowhere at the moment. You're sort of looking at the team thinking, where's the points going to come from? So they get a penalty now at halfway. I think this is one of the more important sets in the game because they need to do something. Like whether they finish in the corner, get a dropout, come up with some points, they need to show something. 13 minutes to go.
0: So Duffy passes his HIA, but he sits on the bench. So are they going to stay with Mam at this moment?
25: It looks good.
0: Interesting scenario. Here comes Moran with a strong carry to the 20-metre line. Off the back of a penalty, trying to get some points here, the Titans. Campbell underneath. Goes across now. Oh. Almost to Brimson. Brimson took it to himself. So now you've got to work on. They go to the right-hand side. Harrison to Aramahau. He's now brought down 5 metres out. They trail at the moment, 14-0. So now they'll come back to the open side, the left. It comes across to Pasco, and Pasco's brought down. Last tackle, 5 metres out. Titans, what are we doing? Now they go across. It goes across. Police has numbers, batted back, goal line dropout. Nice little kick in the end. Atlas bats it back. And Duffy's to his feet, so it looks like he will be coming back into this side. It's a goal line dropout. Sideline quickly for Bob Jane Teamart, Adam Jackson.
2: Yeah, Duffy is up and about stretching, so he's next to the Broncos football manager, Troy Thompson, who handles the interchanges. So, yeah, interesting to see how they handle it. Also, the battle within the battle, Kalise Huss against Payne Huss. They're two apiece when they've played in their four matches so far, so it's all even.
0: So they've made a mistake, the Broncos. It's a penalty because it's offside. Short dropouts. They are a problem.
26: It was a good one from Reynolds there. They actually got to the football first, and they should have taken full advantage of that. I think it was Anderson that goes up there, tries to tap it back, and he does a great job. Piakura, who's just not ready for the football. Titans, 10 metres out. This is their chance, boys.
0: Here they come, the Titans. They've had a heap of possession in this own 20-metre zone. Harrison to Bo Furmore, and the defence from Reynolds is very good, and they bring him to the ground. They're saying it was a knock-on. No. He gets to the point. Pasco will go back to the right-hand side. Flat pass, six more. Oh, great shot on Moran.
26: And a good catch.
0: He's slow, though. Piakura slow to his feet. We'll have to have a look at that. Now it comes back to Harrison. Piakura, ginger, and to his feet. What happens then? So now the Titans. Pasco will go to the left-hand side. Moran out the back. Campbell comes across. Now to Brimson. Brimson pushed away from one. Back to the right-hand side. Brimson dancing around. Well, they're just holding their line and doing it quite easily at the moment. So now Pasco will go to the right-hand side. It comes to Kalise Huss. He beat one. He beat two. Oh, he was looking for a runner. There's a mistake there. It's still going. That's a try. Titans have scored a try.
25: No way.
0: They have scored a try. Yes, they have. Curtis Moran, it looks like, has got there. What a comedy of errors.
25: What just happened? Kalise Huss makes a break right through the middle of the field. 5 metres out from the goal line. Offloads the footy to a Broncos player who looks like he's doing the sneaky call of his name, who then drops the ball into the end goal, and the Titans jump on it. As we see the replay, Brendan Piakura looks like he's really hurt his shoulder there on that tackle on Curtis Moran. But watch this one. Inside ball, offload. Who drops it? Piakura.
0: Wow.
25: What?
26: Yeah, we need to have a look and see.
0: So Kalise Huss goes forward.
26: If this is not knocked out by a Titans player, or if it's just Piakura trying to protect the injured arm,
25: yeah,
26: or trying to pass it to Reece Walsh there. But they needed to find a way, the Titans. You're right, Benny. It was like, how are these guys actually going to break this defensive line down? The Broncos look really set and confident tonight with their D. And they had to come up with something different. And, boys, that was different.
0: Well, they haven't confirmed the try yet, so they are looking at it.
25: Yeah.
0: It's 100% on the Pertec kick predictor if it is to go, with 8 minutes left in the first half. Brisbane 12 at the moment, Gold Coast 4 with a kick to come. Well, but the longer this goes on, yeah, you know, we just could think, well, maybe No, it's good. Try confirmed.
25: Well, I did say that they needed to come up with something. You sort of had the feeling that if they didn't come out away with some points soon, that this game was really going to run away from them. But it's game on now.
0: So Duffy will come back in to this. So Mam is off. Duffy is back on. So they've utilised that. You don't agree with that? Would you have kept Mam there? Like I'm just talking from a coach perspective. Kick successful, so it's 12-6 on the Triple M Mitsubishi Triton scoreboard. We'll take, as Triple M rocks the footy, we'll go to Adam Jackson after this.
3: Thanks to the new Mitsubishi Triton Raider. This formidable off-road ute is equipped with upgraded suspension, all-terrain wheels and tyres, and has been put to the test across 40,000 kilometres of the toughest Aussie terrain. Break new ground in the Triton Raider.
2: Yeah, Curtis Moran has become quite a prolific try scorer for a bench forward. That's his fourth try for the season for Gold Coast. And with Duffy coming on, it is a free interchange too, so they don't have to use up any of their interchanges. And Reece Walsh looks a bit ginger after he did the kickoff there, guys. I'll keep an eye on that. But only used one interchange so far throughout this half, the Broncos. So free interchange, Duffy back on, Ezra off.
0: And Tolfi making a tackle, thank you. And you would have kept it. It's an interesting one. Just from a coaching perspective, you would have kept Mam there.
25: Yeah, well, it looked like Mam, you know, has had the rocket that he got through selection. He's come on the field and they look red hot down that left-hand side. So, you know, I know it's a free interchange, but you're still taking him off the field, so...

0: Mahal. So 12-6, this is a real battle on it. Not the best game, but, you know, Gerd's got some intensity.
1: It's physical,
0: in it. Yeah.
1: You know, both sides out there, and there's a lot of desperation because they both need to win.
0: High kick now. Walsh does look a little ginger. He comes across, shifts the ball. Oh, wow. Put a big cross on a pass and gave it to Josiah Carapani. Adam Mahal just absolutely levels him out. So here's Walsh again. So his work ethic has been very good in the early stages of this game as the Broncos work towards that halfway line. So here comes Ben Hunt. Corey Pate's off. Hunt comes on. What kind of spark will he provide? He's the new number nine now, wearing the 14 jersey. As they go to the left, Duffy, better pass. Walsh to Anderson. Read well by the Titans, and he's brought down 38 metres out. 12-6 on the Triple M Beacon Trade scoreboard as they come across. As now it goes high. One of the best, and Kinney this time took the ball nicely, put the goose step on, ran into Willison and Haas. She's in that your worst nightmare if you're trying to find a hole and you run into Willison and Haas. As now Sami tries to work some magic off his line, makes around that 10 metres. With 6 minutes left, 12-6 is Furmore. They're making inroads. They're doing it quite easily at the moment.
2: Watch that, Xavier. Go three.
0: So now Pasco shifts across. And this is where they're getting better. Moran through the middle. Tino having a spell. Quick play the ball. They'll go to the right-hand side. Now it comes out the back. Harrison, flat pass. This is better from Jojo Fifita. They need to hold on and they bring him to the ground. So, last tackle, 40 metres out. As now, they'll play the short side. This time, Harrison goes high. Zane Harrison, they're going to test Walsh. He was positioned perfectly, Walsh. And he just runs back into that line. So, Brimson makes a nice job of that. And they try to come up their line as the Titans, their leg speed and energy is very present at the back end of this half. 5 minutes left in the first half. It's 12-6 Brisbane over the Gold Coast Titans as Harper's. It's wrapped. So Stag starts from dummy half and makes a quick 10 metres. Geez, he's good, Stag. 15 metres in the end. Went down the western touchline and it was just all grit. So Reynolds darts across the side on that left and then goes across the Payne Haas. He gets the offload. Oh, Dudley makes a mistake. Now it's picked up. And here they go, the Titans. The Titans are going to run away. And this is Zane Harrison. And he scores a great try. Harrison got there. I think he definitely got there, Zane Harrison. Well, and it's a mistake from Dudley. And Walsh, the chase was him. Jared Cole. And he's saying no try. Back to the 20 for a restart.
3: What's that?
0: Hang on, we've got to have a look at this. It's a penalty. So.
1: For what?
0: Well, what's happened here? Let's have a look at this, Ryan Gertler. Talk me through it.
4: Well, you called him off 10, and then they've offloaded and made the error. So he's gone back to the penalty for the.
1: Oh, yeah, but I mean, you would say that the advantage has been well and truly played there, wouldn't you? The guy that he called off. And then why let him continue on with the play? Why not just...
0: Why not penalise him?
1: Immediately. That's a strange one,
4: yeah.
1: The young ref. A little bit hard to...
0: Yeah, he hasn't got that right. He's got a couple of decisions so far. That is a really poor decision.
1: Well, he must have got notified from the bunker because he ran down there to award the try and got pulled up when he was there and they've said, oh, mate, they were offside back at halfway. He should have gone, well... You know, we're moving on from that.
0: You're right, he must have copped the tip, Ryan Gertler, because
1: he was back
0: there. He was back there ready to point to the spot.
1: Anyway.
0: Left side now does this turn into points. Duffy tips one back underneath the Piakura and he's 15 metres out. 3 minutes 40 left in the first half as Triple M rocks the footy to the right. Reynolds, double palms, here's Walsh, and he's brought down in a good tackle. Jaden Campbell made the tackle. So they'll come back to that left-hand side. Reynolds trying to bark instructions. Better pass from Duffy, but now Harrison's got it. And that one, Piakura couldn't hold onto it. Ventillo, it was coming like a rocket. That's just a timing thing, do you think?
4: Yeah, just a couple of errors there for Brisbane. I think they're getting a little bit impatient. They got really let off there with that call. And the Titans, again, are just hanging in there. I get the feeling with the Titans, if they can...

0: Keep getting to their kick. Keep completing. Get even share of possession. That's
1: the now, here goes Sammy. Sammy 1-on-1. He's got numbers. He went away from Walsh. He's absolutely burned Walsh. Walsh must be injured. Philip Sammy scores. But Reece Walsh must be injured.
2: Right through the middle.
1: Wow. Titans strike back before half time. 12-10, kick to come on the Beacon Trade scoreboard.
0: Well, it was a simple play there. Philip Sami just taking a run through the middle of the field, and he just ran 70 metres. It got to Reece Walsh, and they sized each other up. It's just a missed tackle there. I think it's Ben Hunt in the middle of the field. But then he just took Reece Walsh on the outside, and he gave up.
1: Walsh is injured. He must be injured. Jacko called it earlier, but just having a look at the Harvey Norman replay, boys.
3: Yeah.
1: Gerds, have a look at this. Sami.
3: Yeah, yeah. What a step it was. It was on that man, Benny Hunt, too, and he just absolutely bamboozled him. Jumped in the air like Kalen Ponga style, landed, came off his left hard, and just left Benny Hunt grasping for air. And then, yeah, as you said, boys, watching Reece Walsh after the incident,
1: yeah,
3: he limped back. He's certainly not 100%,
4: yeah,
3: but take nothing away from Sami to get through the initial defensive line and then just have the courage and the bravery to take on Reece Walsh in the backfield. Love to see that. He's a confident guy and he showed all of it there.
1: Well, Walsh is blowing up the teammates. 78% on the Pertec kick predictor. This kick's not going to go anywhere near it. Jaden Campbell, he tried to curl it round, but 12 points to 10 with a minute left in the first half. Brisbane over the goal. It's Triple M Rocks of Footy.
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6: Yeah, well, he is underrated with his speed, Phil Sami. I remember a few years ago, he outran the Fox, Josh Adokar, and he does it again, scoring a great try at Suncorp Stadium. But further to Reece Walsh's leg injury, he's not kicking off now. He's the preferred kick-off specialist, but it's Adam Reynolds now, Dobbo.
1: Well, we're going to have to try and get some idea on this, but there is certainly something right. Well, Reno's not even much better. He can barely... He hasn't got a lot of stride in him, has he? Like, if I'm honest with you.
0: But that 36-year-old stride out.
1: So, this Titans side, they've got a bit of fight in them, Ryan Girdler. We've got a football game on our hands. Coming up to half-time as they go across now. This is Pascoe with a one-on-one strip. It'll be 6-4 again.
3: 6-4, good call.
1: So,
3: good call.
1: Now Kinney will play the ball on zero tackle as they shift across to that halfway line. Is there more points in this Titans side with 30 seconds left in the first half? As now they come to the right-hand side. They shift across out the back. Harrison to Kinney. Kinney goes across now. Jensen Chonamapia. He beat one, beat two. Anderson, another miss. So now Jojo Fifita into dummy half. It comes across to Campbell. Campbell out the back to Morin. Morin tried to get his arms free and he made a mistake. Now it's picked up. 2 seconds left. Here goes Staggs. Can he get away with it? That will be half time. A good half of football. Brisbane 12, Gold Coast 10. By no means one-way traffic. We're going to take a break. Come back. It's half time here at Suncorp Stadium on Queensland Day as Triple M rocks a footy.
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1: Oh, welcome back. As half time here, 12 points to 10. Brisbane over the Gold Coast Titans. Ben Teo, Ryan Girdler, Ben Dobbin, and Adam Jackson with you. A really willing half of football. Both sides showing some glimpses of some good football and some stuff that they'd probably like to work on. Ben Teo, your take on this one so far?
0: Yeah, I thought the Brisbane Broncos had a great start. They just looked too big, too strong through the middle of the field. And the Titans just came up with two really bad errors through Tino in the first 10 minutes, which put them on the back foot. And that's why you got the stat here, territory 70% to the Broncos, 30% to the Titans. So they've been coming off their end pretty much for the first half, but then, you know, able to snatch two tries, one off an error there from Jack Kajewski and one off Philip Sami just breaking through the middle of the field, running 70 metres and absolutely just standing up Reece Walsh. So it's been entertaining, but I don't know if Brisbane have been bad, maybe impatient in good ball girds, but I definitely feel that the Titans now have a feeling that they're part of this game.
3: Yeah, look, for me, it just looked like two sides that are out of form playing each other.
0: Yeah.
3: You know, just lacking that sort of that momentum and that willingness to go on with the job. I think, you know, watching the Broncos of late, they look really brittle to me physically. Like, you see every time Reece gets tackled or Reno gets tackled, Payne gets tackled, you're kind of going, oh, I hope he gets up. You know what I mean? And I think a lot of what happened in the early part of the season, you know, they had those real dogfights for about 6 weeks. I reckon, you know, and you know what it's like to be, to win a premiership, you become the hunted, right? And everyone's coming after them. The Dragons came after them. So I just think it looks like they're not carrying that well. They look tired and they look like they're good in patches, but they haven't got a really good 80-minute performance in them at the moment. And that's just giving the Titans enough confidence and willingness to go, oh, okay, well, they're not putting us away. They're actually giving us opportunities to get back in it.
0: Yeah.
3: So therefore, they're finding that little bit of belief, coming up with a lucky try, and like it's all of a sudden it's like, oh, you know, we're not out of this one, boys. They're hanging on.
1: Yeah. I think Brisbane can go on with it if they can just get through their sets. But there is some worrying signs through the middle of the ruck. Their defence through the middle has been poor tonight.
0: Yeah.
1: And the Titans have exposed that. They've obviously seen something there and they've followed it. We're going to take a break. Second half not far away. Suncorp Stadium, Brisbane 10, Gold Coast
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1: Here comes Reynolds, out the back to Walsh. Long pass, goes to Arthurs, one-on-one. Arthurs, I thought he put a foot into touch. Yes, he did. In no try, scrambling defence from the Gold Coast Titans. Now Pakes, open sides the left, goes to Reynolds, then it goes to Preston Rickey, got the offload, Reynolds one-on-one, tried to find another one, too easy in the end, it was Brendan Fiagura running on a short pass from Adam Reynolds. Broncos strike early.
3: The little general gets it, he's got like a 3-on-2 and he ain't getting that one wrong, Benny.
0: Yeah, no. He's not, and he just did that little double pump which opened up the gap there.
1: The ball to Reynolds, now it goes to Walsh, Walsh to Gajewski, Gajewski to Staggs. Staggs one-on-one. Oh, great try to Tony Staggs. And they've gone back-to-back. Pasco will go to the right-hand side. It comes to Kalisarsi. B1, EB2. Oh, he was looking for a runner. There's a mistake there. It's still going. Man, it's a try! Titans!
2: Raptors have scored a try.
0: No way.
2: They have scored a try. Yes, they have. Curtis Warren, it looks like, has got there.
0: Kalise Hast makes a break right through the middle of the field. 5 metres out from the goal line, offloads the footy to a Broncos player who then drops the ball into the in goal and the Titans jump on it.
3: They had to come up with something different, and boys, that was different.
2: Here goes Sammy. Sammy one-on-one. He's got numbers. He went away from Walsh. He's absolutely burnt Walsh. Walsh must be injured. Philip Sammy scores. Wow. But Reece Walsh must be injured.
0: Right through the middle.
2: Wow. Titans strike back before half-time.
15: A good half of football. Brisbane 12, Gold Coast 10.
25: Triple M Ross Footy.
1: Oh, welcome back. Halftime here. Almost over. We've got an indie rock band playing at the present moment. Better than the Wiggles last week, I suspect. It's more...
3: You don't like the Wiggles?
1: I do love the Wiggles.
3: Oh, do
1: you? I don't think the Wiggles were primetime entertainment here last week.
0: Yeah, I've heard you've been blowing up about this, and I agree with you.
1: Thank you. It's very rare that you back me.
0: No, thank you.
3: Was it a day game or a night game?
1: It's a day game, 2 o'clock against St. George.
3: What's wrong with the Dubbo? Just bring the kids down and watch the Wiggles.
1: Sorry.
3: Which one of them do you dislike?
1: Big Strong John, if I'm honest. I'm not a huge fan of Big Strong John.
0: He's shredded.
3: Now let's dig into this a little bit deeper, Dobbo. Let's go back into that childhood trauma.
1: No, what it is it's actually...
3: Let's peel back some layers here.
1: Hey, listen, you can do
3: what
1: that color, in your camp.
3: What
1: colour
3: is Big Bad John?
1: Purple. He's purple.
3: He's purple, isn't
1: yeah,
3: it? Yeah, wasn't it, purple the one...
1: Yeah, wake up, Jeff.
3: I didn't like Jeff either.
0: You said it so
1: well, quickly. Well, my two boys would rather talk and watch Big Strong John than look at me. So that's where that is.
3: Is that his name, Big Strong John the Wiggle?
1: He's strong.
0: Yeah, he's in shape. He's a big favourite with the mums.
1: And Ratlinbog. And Ratlinbog as well, like the Tree of Wisdom.
3: When did the Wiggles get sexy? I don't get that.
1: So this is an interesting scenario. We've got the Titans back on the field.
3: What?
1: And we've got old mate still playing the song. Like, pull the plug on the song.
0: Yeah, wrap it up, brother.
3: The show must go on, Dubbo.
1: The show must go on.
3: What a pro out there, this young guy. This is his opportunity. You know, let's let him have it.
1: Well, I don't know about this.
3: One of the Titans has actually started dancing. Singing along. He's a bit of a fan. Maybe they asked to go out early.
1: So he might have just gone a bit rogue on that. They're going to have to push this off. Look at this. Look at them trying to get this out of the road. They need to move this off and quick.
0: Oh, you're not changing your tip, Dobbo?
1: I don't think I am. No, I don't think I am. I don't think I am. I think I'm going to stick with Brisbane. But I can tell you, it wouldn't surprise me if the Titans got an upset in this second half. So, this is crazy. I mean... I understand game day entertainment, but we're still waiting. They want to try and get the game back underway.
3: Well, you're complaining about the Wiggles. Now you're complaining about them not getting the halftime entertainment off in time, Dobbo. Like, what sort of situation is actually going to make you happy?
1: If the late, great Kenny Rogers was here pleading the gambler.
0: What happened to just cheerleaders at halftime? Like, where did that go?
1: Mate, it's all about the spectacle. They normally sing I Won't Back Down, but they've obviously scrapped the Won't Back Down now. They've obviously...
3: When they got beaten by the Dragons.
1: Yeah. That was the normal song, but they might have just changed things up a bit. Anyway, 12 points to 10, second half about to get underway. Ryan Girdler, Ben Teo, Ben Dorman with you. Second half, we'll get to Jacko in a minute, who will have the halftime report. And they'll come back into line, so...
3: Wow.
1: Ba'asemu.
3: Semu just launched himself.
1: Randall's just been absolutely level. What about
3: into
1: that?
3: The defensive line.
0: Oh, he's gone.
1: Yeah, he's gone straight away. Okay. Like, Randall. Ooh.
0: Oh. Shoulder.
3: Wow.
0: The chin. He's gone.
3: Yeah.
1: Well, I don't necessarily know. He won't go off because this is what they do.
0: Yeah, but this is what we always talk about, Dobbo, that they're going to let him play like two or three more plays, then they'll stop the game and get him off. We just saw the replay on the big screen.
3: Yeah.
0: He's concussed.
3: And someone's going to come straight at him now. Look, someone's straight at him, and he's involved in that play.
0: Yeah.
1: This is the way rugby league works. Sideline for Bob Jane Teemo. What was the message out of the sheds, Adam Jackson?
4: Yeah, I've just got back to my seat. So from the Titans coach, pretty emphatic, Josh Hannah. We're here to win it. Stick to the game plan. Be patient. Keep working hard. Trust me, the reward will definitely be worth it. Broncos coach Michael McGuire was pretty happy with that first half. Keep the energy up. Just forget the two tries that we conceded. We weren't too bad defensively. We just kind of like switched off a little bit. And the update on Reece Walsh is stick with me, boys. It's a cork in his buttock. That's what I've been told from the medical staff.
1: Right. Cork in the buttocks.
3: You said cork, didn't you, in the buttocks?
4: Yeah, definitely cork, yeah.
3: Okay, good.
1: Right, just
3: wanted to clear that.
1: Thank you, Jacko. We're sticking with you, mate. We're sticking with you.
3: Yeah.
1: Here's Jojo Fifita. 12-10 on the Mitsubishi Triton scoreboard. It's Brisbane over the Gold Coast Titans second half as they work with...
3: You've had a cork in the buttocks?
1: No. Just leave it alone.
3: Okay.
1: All right?
3: Sorry, Doc.
1: Okay. just behave yourself. It's Saturday night, I understand. Not a full moon. As they come up the middle, Kinney looking for a runner, tried to get an offload, and he's short of the halfway. Last tackle. So the Titans got through their set cleanly on the last as they go to the left-hand side. This time, Jaden Campbell sends it high. Arthurs was underneath the ball. Not a lot of pressure on him. They shift to Walsh. He's got the cork in the, you know what, in the blurter. And so he'll play the ball. And now they come back to Josiah Carapani trying to weave some magic through the middle. And he's wrapped up on the 30-metre. So they'll go to the right as Arthurs comes in for some work. He's got a fair bit of treatment, Arthurs. And they'll play the ball short of the 40. Now to Anderson. And Anderson wrapped up pretty easily. Punt to Tolte through the middle. Tolte got his leg speed going and tried to take the ball over the halfway. So last tackle as Reynolds kicks him out of trouble. Kinney gets back. He'll take it on his own 10-metre line. And now he shifts across to the left. Oh, tried to get away from one. Duffy swung his arm out.
3: Fine.
1: That's fine.
3: Yep.
1: As now... Duffy trying to get involved and do a bit of work there. And so now they come across. Here's Sami with the ball. They're three tackles into this, Gerds. They're not going anywhere.
3: Nah, they're in quicksand at the moment, aren't they? It's been a really good defensive set from the Broncos. It was a good chase and their line speed's good. So I think Madge will be happy with the start of their second half.
1: Pascoe goes to the left-hand side. Morin through the middle, trying to find some inroads. Last tackle. They're almost bang smack exactly where they kicked on the last. This time, Jaden Campbell. He'll send Jesse Arthurs back. He'll take it on his 10. He shifts it long to Walsh, and Walsh gets moving. He goes across, found Josiah Carapani looking to link up, and they're back to almost the 30. Nice set, and they get a repeat set.
3: What was that for?
1: We don't know, and we don't ask. We listen, and we don't judge. Ryan, now they go to Walsh, playing first receiver. Arthurs takes one underneath. He's on the 40-metre line. Four gone, second half. Here comes Duffy again. And now Payne Haas running onto it. That's better from Brisbane as Haas makes a quick 10 metres. Brought down now. Now they go with Hunt. Hunt comes to the left. Comes to, oh, wow. Duffy got rocked from Adama Howe in a lovely tackle. He took the ball to the line. He's had a fairly rough night. Little chip from Reynolds. I don't know if it was on, but he'll send it back. Here comes Jaden Campbell. Back out through one. Back out to the 10-metre. And they bring him to ground. Great run. No score on the Mitsubishi Triton scoreboard in the second half. It's Brisbane 12, Titans 10.
0: Well, great job there from Jaden Campbell. It was a nice kick on last from Reynolds. He just put a little low chip in, got it into the end goal. Reece Walsh chasing. And Jaden Campbell just scooping up that footy and making his way round the post and getting out. I just reckon, like earlier in the first half, I said, if the Titans can keep completing, keep kicking, they're going to give themselves an opportunity to be in this game.
1: So, Campbell now putting one around. And look at the chase from Beau Furmore. Walsh is having to go back.
3: Yeah,
1: Beau Furmore, one-on-one. Well, Lewis, he just put a little bit of footwork. He's beaten four. He's beaten five. He's beaten six. He's beaten seven. And he's out to the 10-metre line. Well, the chase was there, Ryan Gerler. They just couldn't execute the defence.
3: Oh, one-on-one, you know, back row versus Roos with lots of space. There was only ever going to be one result. He's just not right, though, Dobby. You could see as he was in sort of moving his way across field, there was opportunities for him to straighten and accelerate, and he just didn't want to take them. He's not right, Reece Walsh.
1: So they'll play the ball on the 30-metre line, and now they come back through the middle. up to the 40-metre line. Now they'll go to the right. It comes across. As now, it goes across.
3: That's a shepherd.
1: It was, absolutely.
3: You just got to blow that up straight away.
1: He's not having a great night tonight, Jared Cole. Reynolds will kick one along the carpet. They'll try and slow this play down. It won't find touch and it won't go dead. So Kinney picks it up from his feet, brings the ball back to the 20. 12-10, Brisbane over the Titans on the Mitsubishi Triton scoreboard as Furmore takes a one-out run and makes 8 metres up towards that 30-metre line. So Bo will get up and play the ball as Brimson comes in for some work. And that's great work from AJ Brimson. Just turns his back into the defence. Pasco to Jensen Tonomapia. He's a big body, isn't he? Four tackles into the set. Now they shift to the left-hand side. The ball comes across once again to Brimson, who didn't have a lot there in his armour. Last tackle is now Campbell. This time, a big chase taken nicely by Walsh. And Walsh runs into a brick wall. 12-10. Seven gone on the Triple M Mitsubishi Triton scoreboard.
3: It's actually really good just to see, you know, the Titans willing just to roll up the sleeves and get in the battle. Especially coming out of their own end. Usually that's where they come up with an error. They lose their concentration, will drop the ball as they're going to play it. They'll come up with an offload that's unneeded. And tonight they're not doing that. They're not giving the Broncos the thing. They're making them earn it. And it's keeping them in the contest.
1: It certainly is. So now Gajewski runs one out. He got rocked in a good tackle as well by Morin. Now on the last, Reynolds will kick. This one has got heaps of pepper on it. Kinney was positioned perfectly. He's been better. Kinney got away from one. Still going. Had no support with him. She's totally held on for grim life. And now it's Jojo Fifita who marches up over the 30 towards the 40-metre line. 12-10 Brisbane over the Titans. Eight gone as now Adama Howe. He tried to get the offload. He did. It goes back to Jojo Fifita and they're on the halfway. Three tackles into this set. This is better from the Titans. Trying to milk a penalty. It's not going to work as now Police Haas comes back in. They're all offside. Got the flick pass. Now it goes up. Brimson. Brimson's over the 30. Goes across now. Jaden Campbell will score a great try. They went through the middle. Titans hit the lead. What a great try.
0: Can you believe that?
1: Wow. 14-10. 14-12. Kick to come on the Mitsubishi Triton scoreboard.
0: Well, they were just going set for set, set for set. And I was thinking in my mind, I wonder who's going to blink first. And what ended up happening, Payne Haas is called offside. His brother goes straight for him, gets an offload away, and then it's just AJ Brimson, I think, who explodes through the hole and just takes on the Broncos players as they're retreating. And it's a one-hand flick offload to Jaden Campbell. That's magnificent.
3: That's good footy, isn't it? Good to watch.
1: And, great footy
3: just,
1: to watch.
3: Just to see them get rewarded for their patience in this second half as well. Only 9 minutes in, but you know, you kind of got the feeling that they needed to strike first. Didn't want the Broncos to get an early try and kick away, and they've done that through, like, building their game. And it's a lovely try. They've got the players there when they put them in the right positions, and, you know, they're not always trying to come up with the big play. That was a great offload. Brimson coming from the right centre position into the middle of the field, and then young Campbell.
1: 100% on the Percept kick predictor, and flags are up. So 16 points to 12. Gold Coast leading the Broncos on the Mitsubishi Triton scoreboard. Sideline for Bob Jane Teemart, Adam Jackson.
4: And this is now the most points the Gold Coast Titans have scored in their past five games. That was really their Achilles heel. So the past 4 weeks, they hadn't scored more than 12 points in a game. So their attack has really been struggling. Turned that around tonight. What about AJ Brimson? He was shot out of cannon. He was turbocharged there.
1: He was very good. Can I just say this, Gerge, and thank you, Jacko. You made a valid point about the Titans getting in the grind for that first 6 minutes, 8 minutes. And then you get rewarded off the back of pressure and consistency. No mistakes, you're saying that. That's all Josh Hannay's been trying to get, those mistakes.
3: Well, I'm sure.
1: It's a simple game, isn't it? Like, if you get through your sets, you don't make the errors. It opens up when the right time comes. And the Titans, well, after 10 minutes in this second half, are just ticking along nicely, and they bring Big Tino back in. Well, he has got an error in him at the moment.
5: Whole team. Wait.
1: Now it comes back to Philip Sami. Philip Sami got away from one. He got away from two. They look ginger at the moment, Brisbane. They really look rattled. Now Bo Fermor. Up to the 30. Mistake-free football is what they need. Now they shift. Jojo Fifita. He's done enough, do you think, to hold his origin position?
0: Yeah, he's been pretty strong tonight.
1: So now Pascoe goes short to Zane Harrison. Ooh, that was high. They said no. Anderson on the last tackle made a high shot. Now Jaden Campbell gets it away. Walsh goes up for it and took it nicely and got hit well when he hit the ground. So Walsh gets to his feet. Now Carapani trying to get Pinkman. This Titans defence.
3: Well, now they get the Titans can see if the Broncos want to hold their nerve a couple of points behind, whether they're going to push their pass and, you know, a good kick, good chase. They can get the baseball bats out and really defensively challenge the Broncos now, who, as you said, you know, you can see the fatigue in the Brisbane Bronco footy side.
1: So now they go across. Well, Ben Hunt trying to spark something inside the 40. This could be a 40-20. No, it's not, just short. No. Well, it was almost there. It went close.
0: You know, maybe I'm overthinking this, but they really wanted something quick and easy then, didn't they, Brisbane? You know, they were planning and setting up for that little 40-20 play. It was a dummy there from Benny Hunt to go for their kick, because the Titans are all over them. All over them at the moment.
1: Expert comments thinks the Seabus Super as the Titans lead 16-12. 28 left in this one. Here's Tino with the ball. He takes it towards the 40-metre line, and now they come back underneath. And that's Khalees Haas wearing the 17. He's been very, very good. Now Pascoe goes across. Kinney tried to burn him up the middle, tried to get away from one. Jeez, he's dangerous and quick-footed. He almost got through. Now they'll play the ball. They'll come to the left-hand side on the fourth. Jaden Campbell found a runner. It's Bo Fermor. He comes back inside. There's numbers everywhere, and they just couldn't execute the final pass. Quick play the ball. Now there's the last. Goes across. It comes to Harrison. Back underneath. Kinney. Now it goes across to Khalees Haas. Khalees Haas, grab a kick. It goes across. Oh, Walsh was positioned perfectly. Well, that was a lost opportunity, Ben Teo. They had numbers there. They almost butchered a try in that one.
0: It, well, they made a nice break there, but they probably needed to go left. They went right, came up with an offload, and Reece Walsh worked really hard there to make sure he covered in the kick there from AJ Brimson. So it was great work from Brisbane.
3: And that's just not having an experienced playmaker in that situation where, on the back of the momentum, they make sure they get to the right side and they play the numbers. Two young halves learning their trade. It went to Harrison. He realised once he got it that it should have gone the other side, then didn't know what to do with it.
1: Yep. Sideline, Bob Jane Teemart, Adam Jackson.
4: Yeah, got an official crowd figure down here too. So 41,087 people in this crowd. So great. Queensland, that crowd has heard this bomb. Goes into no man's land, Dobbo.
1: Yeah, well, they let it bounce in luck's of fortune at the moment.
0: Ooh, that was tricky.
1: It was a good kick if they'd taken it, but it's gone dead. So seven tackle reset, and Sami takes the ball up to the 30. 16-12, Gold Coast over Brisbane as Jensen Turnamapia. He makes 10 metres. They're making it easy out of their own half at the moment, Gerds. And they're a little cooked at the moment, Brisbane.
3: Well, they're working hard, and they're running with intent. And that's the thing. And they're using footwork late at the line, and they're really troubling the middle. And they're doing that in the first couple of plays. And then the outside backs are coming in, as we see Brimson and Keeney and that come in and then causing trouble later in the tackle count.
1: So now they go to the left-hand side. Here they go again. Numbers. It comes to Campbell. He's 10 metres out. Jaden Campbell's going to score another one. Right. That is so easy. Beautiful football from the Titans.
0: You know,
1: 20 points to 12, kick to come on the Mitsubishi Triton scoreboard.
0: You gave him a rap earlier, and I've been watching the Zane Harrison. He's a smart halfback there. He just laid the back row of Fermor into the edge of the field, made sure he got Jack Kajewski and Payne Haas on the short side. Then he gave the ball early to Jaden Campbell, who just absolutely burned Katoni Staggs, broke the tackle. And then there was just no one around, Gus. No one.
3: Yeah, I mean, it's simple, isn't it? But highly effective. And we spoke about their playmakers. before getting it wrong. This time they got it right. You know, sometimes just an early shift for a guy like Campbell. He's a running six, and he gets on the outside of Haas, the outside of Staggs, and you don't see that too often. And then he's got the ability just to come back in, stands up Rhys Walsh. He hasn't been able to get near anyone tonight and score under the sticks. And again, just build on the back of, you know, being persistent, you know, playing controlled.
0: Kick in, finishing the sets.
3: Yep.
1: 100% on the Pertec kick predictor. Gold Coast now convert another one. 22 points to 12. So a 10-point ball game at the moment. Titans in front over the Broncos. Sideline for Bob Jane T-Mart. Adam Jackson.
4: Yeah, that latest defensive slip-up has led to a reaction from Coach Michael Maguire. So he's bringing Corey Pakes back on now. That'll be their fifth interchange. So Ben Tolte has come off. So it'll be a smaller pack they're going with at the moment. So Hunt and Pakes on at the same time with Duffy and Reynolds.
1: Not great at the moment, no question about it, Gertz. They're in some trouble, Brisbane. They're going to have to dig into the world to get out of this one tonight. So, Walsh gets us back underway. If you're just joining us, it's 22 points to 12. Gold Coast Titans over the Broncos. Still plenty of time with 24 minutes to left. Ben Teo.
0: Plenty of time.
1: Ryan Girdler. Ben Dolman. The Titans. So, Chris Randall failed the HIA. Well, I think we all realise that he should never have ever, you know.
3: Yeah.
1: Here's Kalis Haas. Oh, he's made a mistake as well. He's dropped the ball. He's hurt his knee as well.
0: I think he got a head knock here, to be honest.
1: Yeah.
0: He's copped a knock on the head and dropped the ball, but I think maybe it's a head clash. No.
3: Yeah, Benny Hunt goes low and then just kind of flips him up in the air, and as he's falling, he hits Gajewski, and that... Yeah, and that ball-carrying arm there just gets kind of loose. And, you know, the Broncos, if you're the coach of the Broncos, Benny, you're just up there going, don't worry, the Titans aren't the masters of closing out footy games.
0: Nah.
3: Like, their record's not fantastic leaders. Well, there's going to be opportunities.
0: You're 10 points down. You've got 23 minutes to go. You've got a fresh Ezra Mann sitting on the sideline. You know from last week you can find three tries in 10 minutes.
1: Easily.
0: It's just the next sort of few sets, Brisbane's got to make sure that they finish it in the right position. And this is huge for the Titans.
1: So now Duffy sweeps out the back. It comes across to Walsh. Walsh one-on-one. Jensen Tamanapia couldn't hold him. Walsh is brought down 10 metres out. That's better from Brisbane. Six more. Now they'll shift to the right. Duffy shifts across to Hunt, to Haas. He's brought down 15 metres out. Now they'll go to the right-hand side. Out the back to Reynolds. Reynolds goes out to Duffy. Better pass. That was way too easy. And Harkness will score. So that's how quickly they can do it when they want to get their game on. Brisbane come back and score a try. 22 points to 16. 22 left. Kick to come on the Mitsubishi Drive scoreboard.
3: Yeah, and that'll get the crowd involved, as you can hear. And it was this left side shift off the scrum that was really impressive. Rhys Walsh thought he was actually going to be able to find Carapani. They might have scored off play one, but yeah, he just sort of took the tackle. We spoke about the patience they're going to need, the Broncos, and then it's just a lovely shift back to the right. Hunt through Reynolds, and then the big play there is from the young half in Duffy. Created the 3-on-2 through the runs on the inside, and then just had to make sure he got the right man, and he put that on the chest there for Arthurs, and that's a great hit back by the Broncos.
0: Well, it did look training-like, didn't it? Like, it looked that easy that Brisbane can come down here when they're attacking the line, set up at a point, play those block shapes, and it's try time pretty easily. So they're just going to make sure that they get those possessions, and, you know, the Titans will be a bit nervy now.
1: So this kick, 50%. Adam Reynolds has kicked one from here. I think we all remember last year, that prelim final. The exact same position. 50% on the Pertec kick predictor. He's old mate's had. He's been in the sun a little bit behind him, hasn't he?
3: We'll see him again in September, won't we?
1: Yeah.
3: Oh, sorry, December.
1: Reynolds and pushed across the front. So, score remains 22 points to 16. It's a 6-point ball game, but sideline for Bob Jane T-Mart, Adam Jackson.
4: Yeah, be interested to see what they do if they're last to interchange the Broncos. We've got Ezra Mann warming up again on the far side. He's running down there. So he came on via HIA in the first half. If they enact him here, it means that All Blacks can't come on. And bear in mind, too, no Paddy Carrigan tonight. So some of these middle forwards who aren't used to playing big minutes will have to be on for extended periods. So that'll be a very strategic interchange.
1: That's exactly right. Well, we've got a game of football on our hands with 21 minutes left. 22 points to 16. Titans leading the Broncos. On the triple Mitsubishi Triton scoreboard. Here's Kajeski. Oh, sorry, Piakura. They both look the same at the moment. Piakura's got the blonde tips in the hair. Reynolds to Kajeski now. He's tried hard. Moe's coming back into the game. So Hunt shifts early. Now they come out the back. Walsh goes across to Anderson. Anderson one-on-one. The tackle had to be made, and it was good by JoJo Fifita. Now he tried to milk a penalty. They come across. Hunt shifts. Now he comes back towards the middle. Aramahau want to be careful. He stuck a foot out then. He wants to be careful. On the last, here's Reynolds. Kicking from halfway. He absolutely heaves it. Taken nicely by Sami on the 10-metre line. Sami came across and found Kinney. Kinney through the middle of the ruck, and he's back out to the 20-metre line.
3: Yeah, really positive set for the Broncos there on the back of points. Got to their kick, you know, there was a little shift in there. Looked dangerous, generated some ruck speed, and you should have seen the chase. They're up and about. It was a really good set there from the Broncos. So they're going to try and put some defensive pressure now on the Titans to see if they can force another error and just, you know, shift that confidence that the Titans have at the moment.
1: Here comes Mo through the middle as well. Thank you, Ryan Gerber and Ben Teo. Expert comments thanks to Seba Super. Pasco comes across to Brimson. Brimson, almost Duffy. Very close. Five tackles gone now. They're 40 metres from home. They'll shift across there. And Harrison goes higher once again. Kenny goes up. Walsh is too good for it. He might be injured with a corked buttocks, but I'll tell you what, he's picked up and had a better second half than he has first half, Ben Teo.
0: Yeah, he has. And that one there, you know, yeah, Keanu Kinney coming down there to challenge him for that kick. He got up nice and high. And again, we're seeing some real physical defence here from the Titans.
1: So Duffy off, and now Mam on. So they've made the change with 20 minutes to go. That's a pivotal change, and let's see if Ezra can spark something. Here he is with the ball. Now it goes out the back. Walsh goes across to Karapani. Karapani over the 40. Oh, great tackle, Zane Harrison. Wow, he's quick, isn't he, this halfback? Now they go, last tackle. It comes across, Mann with the ball. Numbers, little kick, picked up. Oh, Kinney did a great... Oh, and was high. Well, Kinney might stay down from this. He gets a penalty. Yep, it was high.
3: Well, that's a massive play by the young halfback. We've spoken about his attack tonight, but the speed he showed then to pick up Karapani, who's no slouch, was really impressive. Nice set piece. Walsh getting some open spaces. Karapani was off with the chocolates.
0: Yeah.
3: And Harrison just comes from nowhere.
1: And quick.
3: And drags him down. Big play by the young half.
0: And what I'm noticing is out of yardage now, the Broncos are just throwing it around. Like, they're setting up their good ball sets coming out of yardage. So Reece Walsh is just absolutely terrorising the Titans' edges.
1: You think that they're going too early, or that's the way
0: they're
1: going?
0: No, I think it's the right way to play. Yeah. It's how they play when the game's on the line and there's 10 to go. That's how they're playing now, 20 minutes out.
1: Well, there's 17 left, and the Titans are leading by 6. It's been a very, very enjoyable game. 40 points to 14. Dolphins doing a job on the Cowboys. That was forward. So that's a big error and a big mistake at a crucial time. Both sides have had pretty good halves, completing at 80 to 90%. But that is a huge error at a costly time. Wow.
0: Sloppy play, wasn't it?
3: It was just no need for it. And again, you just don't need to, you know, when you're deep into the tackle count, you're on your own half, the game's in the balance. You don't need to be running your edge back rowers deep into the line and passing short to them, regardless of whether it's forward or backwards, because it's just putting pressure on the unnecessary pressure on the ball catcher. Play out the back, get to the end of your set, and kick it to the corner.
1: Expert comments. All thanks to C-Bus Super. Now Pakes to the right. He comes out the back. Flat pass to Willison. Willison starting to make some inroads there from the 20-metre line. Short play the ball. Pakes goes to the right. Oh, Walsh threw a beautiful pass through the hands. It was almost forward, but Artless took it well. Four tackles gone. Now they go to that left-hand side. Loose pass on the ground. Hunt tips one back underneath. It comes across now to Willison, who's starting to make inroads. And Willison's brought to the ground 5 metres out. They need a good kick here. Last tackle. The ball goes. Hunt. Then it goes to Haas. Haas gets a flick pass. Loose on the deck. Piakura. Oh, the defence was solid from the Titans. Changeover.
0: Unbelievable defence.
1: Hang on, they're going to challenge this now. They say it was touched.
5: We've got to challenge the Broncos. Tackle six, we've got a changeover. They believe the ball's touched in flight.
1: So they're saying the ball is touched in flight?
0: Yeah, I think it's off the Payne Haas offload here. He tries to flick it out on last play. They get the ball to Brendan Piakura, who gets tackled on the try line. But they're saying there's a Titans hand here.
3: Oh, so it'll be for Fida. He definitely grabs, he reaches for the football.
1: Yeah, but I thought he might, did he get his hand away or did it touch?
3: Well, this is a better angle. You see the deviation of the ball. Nah, he missed it.
1: He missed it completely.
3: I think he missed it.
1: Worth
3: a shot though.
1: I don't think he touched it. Are we going to spend 5 minutes here? Seriously.
3: Well, that shows you there.
6: Yeah,
3: that's the right call.
0: That is the right call.
1: So they lose their challenge. Brisbane lose their challenge. Sideline for Bob Jane T-Mart.
4: Yeah, boys, while that review was taking place, the Titans snuck on an interchange. The crowd not happy with that call, but it is the right call. Cooper Bye back on, and then Curtis Moran comes off.
3: Oh, don't tell me they're having to look at the contact.
1: There's no way.
3: There's nothing wrong with his contact on Piakura.
1: They're going to say Jensen Tonema Pair, it's a hip drop. That's what they're going to say.
3: Oh, yeah. Well, I guess it is.
1: That's what they're talking about now.
3: I guess it is, and when you're that close to the line, I guess you just need to let the opposition score. What else can you do? You've got to take your body weight to the ground.
1: I'm serious. We've had 5 minutes now.
0: Yeah.
1: We've had 5 minutes of the bunker intervening in a game of football with 15 minutes left.
6: Broncos will retain their challenge.
0: And they retain their challenge.
3: Wow.
5: So it's going to be a...
0: This is huge for the Broncos.
5: Adam!
1: Wow.
5: Okay. They can't tell the angles about the touch. Everything else has been tweaked. You'll keep your challenge or they're playing
3: your challenge. No penalty for the hip drop.
1: No penalty for the hip drop.
0: I don't know what's going on here.
3: No penalty for the hip drop.
1: Well, the crowd don't like it.
3: So why would they like it? They don't understand it like the rest of us.
0: I don't know what's going on. They keep their challenge, but they don't get the penalty. This is crazy.
1: And Cooper Boy's back on. So they come up their own line, and guess who what? Tino. Brisbane want to be careful here because they're coming in hard, and there could be a penalty. What about Cooper Boy? What about the strength of this young man? Just no fear at all. Titans play the ball. Adam Ahau. He comes up to... They wouldn't want to give a repeat set away. They're all offside at the moment, Brisbane. Jared Cole's lost a little bit of control of this one.
0: Yeah, he has.
1: Now it goes across to Tino. That's a better run from the captain. They're all offside. All offside, Brisbane. Campbell kicks him out of the... Jared Cole says, no, we're going to play on. Here's Reesey Boy. He's got over his court, and they drag Reese back. They drag Reese back and they finally bring him to the ground with no support. So 22-16, under 15 to play is Josiah Carapani. This Titans side, they're as equally as fired up, aren't they, at the moment. The Stags is brought down now. That pass to Willison looked a bit flat. And he takes the ball up towards the halfway. Four tackles into the set. Now they'll play the ball. They'll come across now to Hunt. Hunt to Mam. Mam to Piakura. And he's chopped down. This ground is starting to get very, very damp. And now it goes across. Mam kicking on the last. This time, Kinney goes up. Oh, he was tackled in the air. Knock on as well. Double knock on. It should have been a penalty, I thought. So, Broncos get a scrum.
0: He's never going to come off well, is he, Keanu Kinney? Like, he can just never get high enough.
3: Well, I mean, you know, are the bunker going to have a look to see if there's contact here before the ball actually gets to Kinney?
0: Well, I feel like that was the rule early on in the season, good, but I reckon they've thrown that one out the window.
3: Oh,
0: now. Well, I just feel like I've seen a few in the last few weeks where, like, you know, he gets up and makes contact pretty early, doesn't he?
3: Yeah.
1: Well,
3: yeah.
1: This is a set play from Brisbane. You expect they could put some points on as they go to the right. Mam comes out the back. Wow. Well, they overread that.
5: Santino.
1: Wow.
5: Wait here. Oh, Cooper.
1: Ooh.
5: Play the ball. You surrender. Go on.
1: Now they come back to that left-hand side. This time with Willison, who's got starting to get some huge numbers up. 15 runs for 140. Now Reynolds goes underneath the Piakura. Piakura got the offload. Anderson scores. Great ball from Brendan Piakura. Anderson kicks one into the crowd. He's supportive. So now 22 points to 20. Kick to come on the Beacon Trade scoreboard. Grant Anderson gets one.
0: Well, that was impressive, wasn't it? It was a simple play there. Just Adam Reynolds dropping off Brendan Piakura, who was just charging through the line 10 metres out, and then just a late offload before he hit the ground. And great support play there from Grant Anderson. He sort of had the feeling there that the Titans, I don't know how much longer they could hold on. Phenomenal pickup there round his boot laces from Grant Anderson.
1: Unbelievable.
3: He's been good tonight, Anderson. He's sort of run that. Didn't know how. I've sort of seen him play on the wing a little bit, not too much in the centres, but he runs a really nice line outside in line and had some joy in the first half working with Ezra Mam. And yeah, this is a really tough ball to take around the knees, full stretch, full pace in a clutch moment like that. So he's had a great night, and so has Piakura, usually known for his defence, but tonight some of his line running and offloading has been exceptional.
1: 90% on the Percheck kick predictor. Comes in Reynolds. Didn't look like missing. Tied ball game, 22-all. On the Mitsubishi Triton scoreboard, these 4X derbies are always tight. This one's going to go to the wire. Sideline for Bob Jane T-Mart.
4: Yeah, you can feel how tense it is down here on the sideline with the crowd as well. Just an update too on Vijay Semu, who came off. It's a bit of a chest issue, just as a precaution. They've actually sent him to hospital. He was struggling to breathe when he came off. They originally thought he was injured, so they've sent him to hospital. So down a player, the Broncos, for this final stanza.
1: Wow, they don't need another injury in the middle, do they, Ben Theo? 22-all. 11 minutes left. I still feel like the Titans are a real shot in this one, Gerds.
3: Oh, I feel like they think that as well, Dubbo. They certainly haven't waved the flag, the white flag, and their intent's still there. They just need to make sure that they clean up parts of the game where they're just handing the football back to the Broncos in good field position.
1: Now the ball comes to Reynolds on the 40. He tips one back underneath the Stags, and Stags is brought to the ground over the halfway line. They'll play the ball and shift to the left. Hunt to Mam. Goes across Piakura. What a great tackle from Zane Harrison. He's been so good, the halfback, tonight. Last tackle. Now Reynolds. That kick sprays off the side of the foot. Goes back up. Picked across. And now the Titans regather. That could be Reynolds' worst kick tonight, Ventio.
0: Yeah, just didn't have much height, did it? He didn't get it where he wanted to. He didn't get enough air time. I was going to say that was a phenomenal set there from Brisbane Broncos. I mean, they marched up the field at least 65 metres, and it should have been a more of an attacking kick than it was. And look, the Tides are going to get opportunity here. I'm not sure, look, 10 minutes to go, whether they have the experience to close out these type of games.
1: Yeah, that's the big one. They haven't been in these situations where they need to ice it. So now the ball comes back. Mo comes across to Tino, to Harris.

0: tackler. Last tackle from 45 out. Now it goes to Campbell. This time it's high. Walsh will go up. They go up. They go up. Walsh want to be careful with his leg that he's...
1: Very Billy Slater-like.
0: Very Billy Slater-like. And I saw Caelan Ponga, but they're shifting from yardage at the moment. What you talked about, Bentio, and it's working wonders for him since they've started doing that. Now, Grant Anderson. He's brought down on the 40-metre line, and they'll come back to the right as Piakura takes the ball towards that halfway line, and they'll come to the right. Now it goes across. And a short.
2: Held! Last release, Tino!
0: On the 40-metre line. To the right they go. They come back. Reynolds kicking again. This time Kinney is positioned perfectly. The chase was no one there. This bloke could open him up, Gerds.
1: Yeah.
0: He's just looking to try and find a gap every time, and he's dangerous.
3: Yeah, if you're lazy or, you know, you're not... You're leaving too much space between your defensive partners. He's a guy that will accelerate through the hole. They just need to make sure this set, the Titans, that they get to their kick. They don't take anyone into the line. They don't force any passes. They're diligent with the way they play the ball. They've just got to hang in the contest here. If they hand the ball back to the Broncos here, it's over.
0: Yeah. Well, this defense is starting to ramp up a lot now. So they'll play the ball quickly as now. They come across through the middle of the ruck. It comes across to Jaden Campbell. Fourth tackle. There's numbers everywhere. But this defence, look at this defence. Reynolds and Hunt, the two old men, have driven them back 10 metres.
1: Oh, phenomenal.
0: Crazy. Oh, the kick's charged down. So, does that six more? I think it is. Cooper Boy, they're going to say no, it wasn't played at.
3: See, and we just spoke about experience in big moments.
1: Reynolds.
3: The two players that drove him back.
0: So they're going to challenge this. So, Gerds, talk to us about this challenge.
2: So you're back for one. On-field ruling is Cooper knocks the ball on. You're not going against the Titans. They're challenging.
3: So we just spoke about the two halves from the Broncos that forced the ball runner back, and then it allowed for a slow play the ball. It was the last play. Willison was able to then get out at Harrison, so it's a clean charge down. The ball then goes behind the attacking line and into the backfield, and then they're seeing whether or not Cooper Boy, who drops back, touches it with his hand, because as it bounces back towards the Broncos line. And if it's touched Cooper Boy's hand, it's going to be deemed as a knock-on.
1: Yeah. Oh, Brisbane got them right where they need them. And I agree with you, Gerds. Like, that whole set there, Ben Hunt and Adam Reynolds took over the defensive responsibilities. They got in every tackle. They drove the Titans back. They knew how important that set was.
0: This is a huge play with 7 minutes 50 left. Brisbane need to capitalise on this. You just feel Brisbane are coming. So, now, Reynolds will play the ball. They'll shift to the left. It goes to Walsh, one-on-one. Walsh, one-on-one. Try to do it himself. They did a nice job into holding him there. Now they open up the right. Anderson, he was going nowhere. Didn't have a passer. So now, Hates is in the dummy half. That's two tackles as they go across. Preston Rickey, one-on-one. They'll try to wrap his hands up. They'll play the ball. Pakes will go to the right-hand side. Now to Hunt. Then it goes across to Willison. Reynolds is a flat pass to Willison. That's four. They wouldn't want to give away a penalty. Now Pakes darts from dummy half. And he's been held up. Well, that wasn't the play at all.
2: Last tackle, Corey.
3: Well, do you set it for a field goal, Benny? I think you have to. 7 minutes to go. Last play.
1: It's pretty early.
3: 7 minutes.
0: Reynolds says exactly that's what we're doing. That's why he's a back, and that's why you're a forward. Well, Reynolds says we need the goal.
1: Yeah, maybe I'm wrong, but you know, usually you don't see someone take a field goal like that when they're so flat. Like, Reno was essentially 10 metres out from the goalpost, and usually you have a lot.

0: more pressure than that. But agree, I don't even think the Titans thought he was going to snap that one there 7 minutes ago. But he's a genius, Adam Reynolds.
1: Well, I don't think he was set for it, Benny, but he was just actually set to put a kick in or maybe give it to Ezra, you know, one step wider. And when no one came out of the line at him, he just couldn't help himself.
2: So,
0: why would you go short with 6 minutes to go?
2: That's inexperience. Broncos now, they could put more points on here. 6 minutes left, 23-22. Sideline, Bob Jane, T-Mart.
3: Yeah, the lack of experience really has been exposed here in the second half. The Titans, I was actually going to highlight the field goal stats before Reno kicked that field goal. 28th of his career, Titans player, no Titans players kicked a field goal as Payne Huss goes on the charge, Dobbo.
2: As Huss is brought to the ground now, 35 metres out. Now they'll play short side. They'll come across, they'll drift. Now it goes across to one. And they're brought down, Wilson's brought down. So they'll go to the right-hand side. As a little chipping chase, the ball goes back. Sami will slip over. And Sami will begin
1: well,
2: set.
1: That is the perfect place to hand the football over to the opposition, right there.
2: Bo Fermor, look at this defence. They're going to drive the Titans back. Well, that's what you want. And Bo Fermor's been absolutely schooled. And Ben Hunt and Adam Reynolds' defence has gone to a whole nother level.
0: Well, that looked like a rolling maul there. There was about 20 players in that one. But again, I'm still not sure why the Titans, who are only down by 1 point, with 6.5 minutes to go short.
2: Well, they're going to do that now. They're going to go short. They're going to go and try and contest it. So they're going to get the ball back. They're going to get the ball. So the Titans have regathered off that. Can you believe what we're watching here? 4 minutes 30 left as Jojo Fifita tries to muscle his way. Brisbane leading 23-22. Pasco goes to Cooper Bai. Cooper Bai. He's a good footballer, isn't he? They'll play the ball and come back towards the middle. And that's a better run from Tino. They're trying to get a 6 point repeat set as Mo almost got away from Piakura. Short down the side. Kinney, chip and chase, numbers. They come flying through. Kinney comes flying through. Picks up and he gathers. Kinney with the ball. He's 20 minutes out. Keanu Kinney from nowhere.
0: That's the best try I've seen this year. Oh my God.
2: Chip and chase regather. Oh, we've got to see where it started from. But the Titans 26, what? Brisbane 23 with a kick to come. Ryan Gertler.
0: Well, I lost my
1: boys. Care. The courage he showed here to go to the collision just looking for the football with Reece Walsh was incredible. Have absolutely no self-preservation. Just going, I'm going to get this ball and I don't care what Reece Walsh is going to do. And then the ball, of course, bounces back towards him. Walsh goes the other way because he copes. Walsh doesn't know what to do because Kenny's coming at him. And Walsh panics.
0: When you watch the slow-mo there, there's two players and they're playing a game of chicken. And Walsh pulls out first.
2: He does at the end.
0: He pulls out to the side. He doesn't want the collision. Keanu Kinney wants the collision. He takes the ball and he scores. But there's still a lot of time in this game.
1: Yeah.
2: 3 minutes 40 left.
1: What are they looking for now?
0: It seems like we check every try these days, even something like that.
2: Well, hang on.
1: What are they doing?
2: What are they checking? They'll find a way.
1: Oh, they can't ruin moments like that, surely.
0: That's...
1: surely not. Okay, so they're looking.
2: It's a knock on.
1: No.
2: I don't think it's a knock on.
0: No, he takes it clean.
1: No, he's saying that the ball comes off his hand and goes into Walsh.
0: He holds it the whole time.
1: He grabs it.
2: Give him the try.
1: You cannot take that away from that guy.
2: Try confirmed. Try confirmed.
0: Mate, if he took that off, Gerz, that would be criminal.
1: Yes, I agree. I would have had a week off.
2: 26 points to 23.
1: What a play.
2: What a play, but what I've got to say, you're right, Ben Teo. Walsh is still ginger about contact.
0: But what we're going to see now, we're going to see a short kickoff, and it's going to be 3 minutes of absolute chaos.
2: Yeah.
1: It's a big kick, this one.
0: Yeah.
1: It's a big kick. Needs to open that try buffer.
2: 80% on the Pertec kick predictor. Here comes Jaden Campbell. He comes in and converts. 28-23. 2 minutes 49 left.
1: Wow.
2: Wowee.
1: Yeah, Walsh pulls away. Yeah. Walsh pulls away and Keeney goes toward it. And that...
2: Walsh has missed, had two really bad plays here tonight that have both cost tries.
0: This is a big...
2: This is crazy.
0: Is going to be a big catch off this kickoff. Like, this is huge.
2: They're going to go short, so Reynolds gets them underway. Does that go out in the full? That's gone out in the full. And that'll be a penalty. No?
0: Roll ball. Where do you finish this set, Gerz? You've got 2.5 minutes to go.
1: I'm just handing it back to him wherever I am. I don't know if I'm definitely not getting a 7-tackle option under their belt. I'm just running it as far as I can, then sticking it in the corner under my wing and then handing it over to him.
0: Oh, they're playing expensive.
2: Here comes now the ball with Tino. I can't believe what this game has tossed up tonight. Cooper by now. Shifts out the back. Harrison to Beau Fermor. Geez, Harrison's been good. Now, you're doing the 3-2-1 tonight, Ryan Girdler.
0: No, I am.
2: Oh, are you? You are, eh?
0: Well, that's what Punchy just said to me.
2: Some communication would be nice. I love our producers make these decisions.
0: I'd rather
2: you do it, Ben Teo.
0: No, we'll
2: come back.
1: Let's call the game. There's
2: almost 10 minutes out. 20 minutes to 20 metres to go. Left-hand side. Now it comes across. A high ball comes up.
1: That's fine. Just take it to the ground.
2: And now Jojo Fafita takes it. That's a changeover. That's what you said, Ben Teo.
0: One set.
2: Can the Titans hold on? 28-23. Brisbane are going to have to go 90 metres as the ball goes to Willison. He now absolutely takes the ball towards that 30-metre line. Now it goes to Hunt. Hunt goes to Mam. Mam goes
0: there
2: to Walsh. Numbers. Walsh goes out on the outside but brought down. 1 minute left. 3 tackles gone. Now they shift to the right. Mam goes across to Hunt. Hunt comes out, goes across now to Huss. That's 4 tackles. Halfway line. Hakes comes across to Mam. Mam goes out. Now it goes to Anderson. Carapani goes down the rest of the touchline. Ball play back in. It's going to be play on. It's now 6 more. Brisbane have got an opportunity here. 36 seconds left. Now Mam. Datsun dummy half. Ball is on the deck.
1: Mam's
2: dead. Wow. What was Mam doing?
0: What did he do? He kicked it on the first.
1: Look at these guys out here to the right.
2: What was Ezra Mam doing? He has bombed a try.
1: It was a main character moment.
0: Oh, my gosh.
1: It was a main character moment.
0: They had eight players open.
1: 8-3 on that open side. Look at the boys. Still,
2: wow.
1: They can't believe it.
2: That will be a great Titans victory. They have absolutely shown amazing courage.
1: The men's walked off. Look.
2: Unbelievable scenes here. The Gold Coast Titans win, Ben Teo. Can you believe that?
0: Well, first of all, I can't believe the individual try to seal the game from Keanu Guinea. And then the madness that just happened then. We expected Brisbane to shift the ball. They got it to Reece Walsh. He made a break. And then they put the kick in, and they got the ball back. It was 6 again. And Ezra Mann went from dummy half, went short side, and put in a grubber. That Keanu Kinney knocks dead. They run the clock dead.
2: 28 points to 23. Wow. The Gold Coast Titans win. And the big story will be the Broncos. That's the big story from there. Ben Tia, you're handling the 3-2-1s tonight. Who do you like out of this one?
0: Well, mate, I'm going to go there with 1 point for Jaden Campbell. I thought he was outstanding. I'm going to go 2 points for Zane Harrison. The young kid kicked the team around the park. He showed great composure. But I'm going to go... He was rocks of diamonds about Keanu Kinney. I've got to give him 3 points.
2: Hey, he won the game
0: that
2: for
0: was
2: him.
0: Absolutely incredible try. That's one of the best tries I've seen this year.
2: Unbelievable. 3 points to Keanu Kinney. Zane Harrison, you've got a big rap on now, Ryan.
1: Oh, it was like I've watched him a couple of times throughout the year, but to see him live and to see the way that he gets for a young man to get his side around the park and defensively as well tonight, very impressive.
2: So
1: they've got a good one on their hands there, the Titans. And I love, it's good for the Titans. They've been heartbroken so many times. I was just thinking, if the Broncos break the Titans fans' heart, there might be no Titans fans left. So enjoy that one, guys.
2: Down to you, Adam Jackson.
3: Yeah, I'm here with their co-captain, Tino Fasua-Mellaowi. This has been a long time coming. It's been close, but 8 weeks without a win. How good does this feel? Not only to get the victory, to be the defending champions on their home turf.
4: Yeah, no, it feels very good. We've been working towards this for a long time, and as much as we haven't got the reward, other rounds, we've got it tonight. And a lot of effort there. A lot of tough carries, a lot of scrambling back even to end there, and we all got back to get there. So I'm really proud of the boys, and we can just keep building from that now.
3: How good's your little fullback too? What was your view on that try? One of the best tries you've seen?
4: Yeah, 100%. It was a clean catch without a doubt, and that's what our fullback does. When we need something, he does it. So it's good to see him get the reward and us as a team get the reward.
3: What about for you during the week, sharing the co-captaincy with Mo? What's it from your perspective? A lot of talk about the reasoning behind it. From your perspective?
4: I'm honoured to lead with Mo. He's been overlooked for a long time, and not overlooked, I think, from the public. And Mo brings so much to our team within our four walls. And tonight he was massive, and I love the honour that I get to have and run out next to him. And as soon as the coach came to me, I was so happy and I was so pleased that he made that decision. And I guess we're co-captains, but one for one so far.
3: Excellent, 100%, perfect stat. Hopefully to keep up the winning streak in Origin too, Tino. And just finally, Josh Hanno, why is he working as a coach? Sometimes we don't see what happens behind the scene. Why has he been a good appointment?
4: Oh, he's been so good. It's hard to explain. Within the four walls, what he's doing, and he's building his club from the ground up. We've struggled for years now, and we've never really had a winning season. And look, this year hasn't been, all sunshines, and it's good to get the win for him because we are working really hard and we're trying to build this club, and there's a lot of effort there within every week and especially tonight.
3: It's good to see you smiling, Tino. Keep it up.
4: Yeah, good playing footy, mate.
2: Well done, Adam Jackson. Well done, Tino. 3 wins now for the Gold Coast Titans. Let's have a listen to the play of the day.
5: The Triple M NRL play of the day.
2: Chip and chase numbers. They come flying through. Kinney comes flying through. Picks up, regathers. Kinney with the ball. He's swinging and he's out. Keanu Kinney scored one of the great tries.
6: Oh, my God.
2: Wow.
6: How did he get that?
2: Keanu Kinney from nowhere.
0: That's the best try I've seen this year.
6: Oh, my God.
2: Chip and chase regather. What are they checking? Give him the try.
1: You cannot take that away from that guy.
2: Try confirmed. Try confirmed.
5: Triple M Ross Footy.
2: Well, it was the play of the day, wasn't it? Unbelievable. Uh-huh. Keanu Kinney's chip and chase try.
1: Yeah.
2: Down to you, Adam Jackson.
3: Yeah, good. Katoni Staggs with me. Katoni, how disappointing is that one?
7: Oh, it is disappointing. Obviously, we played better than last week, but it's not good enough. Obviously, you've got to play for the 80 minutes and... there's a couple of calls there that I didn't think was right, but at the end of the day, you can't go off them. You got to go off your own mistakes and learn from that. But it's not good enough.
3: Do you think the last few weeks is affecting the confidence a bit, or what do you? How do you put your finger on it?
7: Yeah, to be honest, it's obviously just finished now, but we'll go back and have a look what we can improve on and what we did good there. But obviously this is the NRL and. Anything could happen, but we just got to stay strong and stay connected as one.
3: And after last year, do you think the hunger is still there? Do you feel the same way?
7: Yeah, mate, I think everyone plays this game for the same reason, and that's to win a grand final, and that's always going to be in the back of our mind no matter what. That was last year what we did, and this is a whole new year, and we're still going after that.
3: Thanks for your time, Katoni. We really appreciate it.
2: Well done, Adam Jackson, and well done to Tony Staggs. He didn't have to talk tonight. Just awesome, awesome win for the Titans. I'm happy for them because they, Gerds, in a lot of ways, they were the better side. They were more committed to the cause through the middle, that four-try period where they put four tries on, two in the first half, two in the back end. You know what? I'm happy that they won. I think that, you know, like you could have, there was just a case for the Broncos, but I'm like, you know what? The Titans deserve to win that tonight.
1: You know, I saw some glimpses a couple of weeks ago against Manly where they were just beaten by 2 points. I think they might have been down at Brookvale. And I thought, you know what? Like, I don't get to call a lot of Titans games, so I don't actually get to watch them really closely every week. And we were talking about it before, like, what's improved at the Titans? Like, what is actually. Had they bought into this organisation that we're seeing change from, you know, the Titans of the past. And I think I saw a few glimpses of that, and we're only, 10 or 12 weeks into the competition?
2: Yep.
1: A few glimpses, you know, against the Dragons, but tonight it was obvious. You know, like the grittiness, their attention to detail with some of the stuff that's happening, their patience, all of those little things with inexperienced halves take time. But there was some real positive signs there for the Titans and their fans.
2: There certainly was. Well, that's it from us here tonight. A great win, 28 points to 23. Sydney from 12. Then West Tigers taking on Penrith tomorrow. And then that King's Long Weekend blockbuster on Monday with Parramatta taking on the Bulldogs. From Suncorp Stadium, Ryan Girdler, Ben Dobbin, Adam Jackson and Ben Teo. Have a great night. Till next time. Bye for now.
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10: Now Pakes, open sides the left. Goes to Reynolds. Then it goes to Preston Rickey. Got the offload. Reynolds one-on-one. Tried to find another one. Ah, too easy in the end. It was Brendan Piagura running on a short pass from Adam Reynolds. Broncos strike early.
1: The little general gets it. He's got like a 3-on-2 and he ain't getting that one wrong, Benny.
0: Yeah, no. He's not. And he just did that little double pump which opened up the gap there.
10: The ball to Reynolds. Now it goes to Walsh. Walsh to Gajewski. Gajewski to Staggs. Staggs one-on-one. Oh, great try to Tony Staggs. And they've gone back to back.
11: Pasco will go to the right-hand side. It comes to Kolisas. He beat one. He beat two. Oh, he was looking for a runner. There's a mistake there. It's still going. Man, it's a try. Titans have scored a try.
0: No way.
11: They have scored a try. Yes, they have. Curtis Moran, it looks like, has got there.
0: Kolisas makes a break right through the middle of the field. 5 metres out from the goal line. Offloads the footy to a Broncos player who then drops the ball into the in goal and the Titans jump on it.
1: They had to come up with something different and, boys, that was different.
10: Here goes Sammy. Sammy one-on-one. He's got numbers. He went away from Walsh. He's absolutely burned Walsh. Walsh must be injured. Philip Sammy scores. Wow. But Reece Walsh must be injured.
0: Right through the middle.
10: Wow. Titans strike back before half-time.
11: Elise Haas comes back in. They're all offside. Got the flick pass. Now it goes up. Brimson. Brimson's over the 30. Goes across now. Jaden Campbell will score a great try. They went through the middle. Titans hit the lead. What a great try. And now they go to the left-hand side. Here they go again. Numbers. It comes to Campbell. He's 10 metres out. Jaden Campbell's going to score another one. Wow. That is so easy. Football from the Titans.
12: Out the back to Reynolds. Reynolds goes out the duppy. Better pass. That was way too easy. The passes will score. So that's how quickly they can do it when they want to get their game on. Brisbane come back and score a try. 22 points to 16. Now Reynolds goes underneath the Piagura. Piagura got the offload. Anderson scores. Great ball from Brendan Piagura. Anderson kicks one into the crowd.
1: Well, do you set it for a field goal, Benny? I think you have to. 7 minutes to go. Lala play.
12: Reynolds says exactly that's what we're doing. 6 minutes left. 23-22. Chip and chase numbers. They come flying through. Kinney comes flying through. That picks up and he gathers. Kinney with the ball. He's 20 minutes out. Keanu Kinney scores one of the great tries.
0: Oh, my God.
12: Wow.
0: How did he get that?
12: Keanu Kinney from nowhere.
0: That's the best try I've seen this year. Oh, my God.
12: Chip and chase regather.
2: What are they checking?
12: Give him the try.
1: You cannot take that away from that guy.
12: Try confirmed. Try confirmed. That will be a great Titans victory
13: They have absolutely shown amazing courage.
1: Mavs walked off, look.
13: Unbelievable scenes here.
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23: Good morning, I'm Matthew Layton. A day out on the water has ended in absolute heartbreak after a diver was killed in a suspected shark attack. The 35-year-old was spearfishing with family near Albany off WA's southern coast when he was bitten by what police believe was a 4.5-metre shark. He was rushed back to shore by boat but sadly could not be revived. The tax office is turning up the heat with penalties for late returns and paperwork more than doubling in a year. The ATO handed out $4.6 billion in fines last financial year. Lebanon's army chief has made a surprise dash to Pakistan as efforts ramp up to cool the US-Iran conflict. General Rudolf Haykal's visit comes as Pakistan pushes mediation, while Iran warns nearby countries not to help any US military action. And Pope Leo has started his Spain visit with praise for the country's anti-war stance and support for migrants. In Madrid, he also called sexual abuse in the church an open wound ahead of meetings with survivors during the trip.
24: Did you know that diabetes is Australia's fastest growing chronic condition? Over 300 Australians are diagnosed with the condition every day. Search Diabetes Australia to find out more.
23: Coach Michael Maguire says he can't fault Brisbane's effort, but the Broncos still can't find a way to dig out wins. Keanu Kinney's late magic handed the Titans a 28-23 thriller at Suncorp.
25: I can't fault the effort that the players are putting in. Last week, aware that we weren't where we needed to be, but this week they turned up to training and they had a red hot crack.
23: Maguire there, the reigning premiers have now lost five straight. And the Matildas have been left kicking themselves after a shock 1-0 loss to Mexico in Newcastle.
26: Townsville's Emergency Management and Disaster Dashboard keeps you informed before, during and after a severe weather event. 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
28: Today in Townsville, mostly fine with a top of 26, down to 16 tonight. And tomorrow, a possible shower with a high of 27. And Clubcasts are the new podcasts about the only club that truly matters. 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
5: Townsville's average unleaded price today is around $178 a litre, while some servos are selling it as low as $173. The average for diesel sits around $212. 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

0: Don't worry, I've heard the acoustics of these commercials are really nice. We'll be back with more Almost Acoustic Sunday after this on Triple M. Triple M's 50K No Repeat Workday is like the ultimate work perk. 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
12: Good morning, it's Matthew Layton with you. A coastal community has been left stunned after a diver was killed by a shark off WA's south coast. The 35-year-old was spearfishing with family off Albany when the attack unfolded. Locals say shark numbers usually rise at this time of year. New Zealand's PM has slammed the door shut on a capital gains tax, calling it a wrecking ball for the economy. Christopher Luxon made the comments after meeting Anthony Albanese, who's been defending changes to Australia's CGT in the federal budget. And so much for a calm ceasefire, the US and Iran have fired off another round of missile strikes. Washington says it targeted drone and radar sites after Iranian attack drones appeared in the Strait of Hormuz. US President Donald Trump tells NBC, Tehran is keen to talk, just not keen to look like it.
7: But if they're so desperate, Mr. President, why haven't they said yes to the terms you're proposing?
13: Strong, they're proud. 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They've got no choice.
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12: Keanu Kinney has pulled a rabbit out of the hat and the Broncos are officially wobbling. At Suncorp, the Titans fullback chipped from 55 out, pinched it off Reece Walsh and scored late to seal a wild 28-23 win. Titans coach Josh Hannay full of praise for Kinney.
15: We love that young lad because he might drop a ball early or whatever. It just doesn't stop him. He just doesn't pull out of the game. He just keeps going after the contest.
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10: Today in Townsville, mostly fine with a top of 26 down to 16 tonight. And tomorrow, a possible shower with a high of 27. 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

0: Triple M's Almost Acoustic Sunday. It's Triple M, just less loud.
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22: Good morning, I'm Matthew Layton. The investigation is continuing into the death of a diver killed by a shark while spearfishing with family. The 35-year-old was bitten off Michaelmas Island near Albany in WA before being rushed back to shore by boat. The ATO is being accused of going on a billion-dollar fining spree, with late tax and paperwork penalties surging under a major compliance crackdown. New figures show $4.6 billion in fines were issued last financial year, including a sharp rise in penalties for small businesses and sole traders. And the US and Iran have traded fresh missile strikes, putting an already wobbly ceasefire under serious strain. It comes as US President Donald Trump tells NBC he believes Iran wants a deal, but says Tehran is too proud to be seen backing down.
1: It's a very hard thing for them. They've had great independence. They've dealt with very weak and ineffective leadership on behalf of the United States and other countries, frankly, that allowed them to get away with murder.
6: Research shows that regularly eating ultra-processed foods can increase your risk of developing type 2 diabetes by 53%. Search Diabetes Australia for more about the nation's fastest-growing chronic condition.
22: Coach Michael Maguire is backing Brisbane's effort even as the Broncos' season keeps sliding.
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22: 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And the Socceroos have signed off their World Cup warm-ups with a gritty 1-1 draw against Switzerland.
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24: Today in Townsville, mostly fine with a top of 26, down to 16 tonight. And tomorrow, a possible shower with a high of 27. 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

0: It's Triple M's Lulu and
1: Josh. Well, it is Lulu and Josh for the weekend. We're here on the weekend, Lulu, because we don't ever want to stop, basically.
2: You could have let me finish my pretzel.
1: I disagree. I think we have to be on air when we've got to be on air.
2: You know what, Jack?
1: And you chose to eat a pretzel before coming on air, so I would like...
2: You are dead right. I take that back. Yeah. I should not have eaten that pretzel.
1: Yeah, we are beholden to the radio. The radio is not beholden to you, Dalton.
2: Yeah.
1: Still eating. The kid's still eating. Hey, great comedic timing, kid.
2: Thank you. That's
1: what it's all about.
2: Thank you. Franco used to tell me that. It's all about comedic timing.
1: Well, you seem happy. Apparently you've been bitten. Been bitten on the bum.
2: On the butt.
1: And we're going to talk about that next.
2: On my big juicy peach.
1: We're also going to meet a business a bit later for a bingle. You're listening to Lou and Judge.

0: Lou and Judge for your weekend on Triple M.
1: We've had a bit of an incident.
2: Yeah, so run us through it, bud.
1: Well, there's nothing really to run through because it's more of a, did this happen?
2: Oh.
1: Or did it not?
2: Jesus.
1: So.
2: No, this is fair dinkum. You've been talking about this all day.
1: I'm going to say I'm 93% sure I've been bitten on the bum by a spider. It's got a little hole.
2: Oh, sorry?
1: On my cheek. On my...
3: sorry.
0: A little hole.
2: I'm sorry.
1: on my cheek.
2: Okay. And this is radio, not the podcast, kid.
1: It's sort of swelled and it's a bit red.
2: Red.
1: And sorry, it, you know how when you've been bitten it goes like white around the... Oh, I don't want to say...
2: This is good. There's too hole. Much jokes here.
1: Okay, well, white around the hole. Yep. Of the bite.
2: Yes. Yep.
1: And then it's sort of red.
2: Just look.
1: No, Jack.
2: Where is it? Where?
1: Like on the top of my peach.
2: So on the top?
1: Yeah.
2: Give us a guess.
1: No.
2: Is it too low?
1: Yeah, it's too low.
2: Okay. It's okay. Save us.
1: So stop saying, give us a geese.
2: Yeah, give us a geese. Yeah. No, fair. I feel like that's fair. Because, no, but can I just say?
1: I obviously sleep nude. So I think maybe there's a spider in my bed.
2: Louisa. We did the potty this morning, right?
1: Yes.
2: You were whinging and sooking about halfway through the pot. You were going, something's bitten me. Something has bitten me.
1: It has.
2: It's bitten my
1: don't
2: butt.
1: Don't come crying to me when I don't have a leg tomorrow.
2: I won't. I guess the last thing I'd do is come crying to you.
1: Well, you would.
2: If you lost your leg.
1: You would, because I wouldn't have a leg.
2: Listen.
1: What if it's poisonous?
2: This is, venomous. I knew that this would become my entire day today. Yeah, when you get a hold of some, your glasses, you talked about them for 3 days.
1: Lost them. And I can't see anything.
2: Can't see a thing.
1: Cricket, I literally say people's wrong names. So I'm going, is that Brendan?
2: You were watching.
1: No, that's John.
2: A documentary. You watched 30 minutes of a cricket documentary.
1: I still love the Ashes.
2: Didn't stop talking about it.
1: I love Pat Cummins.
2: You had the bite. You had the bite. Or whatever it is today. I think you've scratched your butt.
1: On what?
2: Who?
1: I'm not like
2: now then, who knows? You're like a dog with worms.
1: No, I'm not like a panda that's like using the bamboo. I'm not a panda using the bamboo to scratch my butt.
2: I just don't think you've been bitten by something. You were yarning about it at the podcast and the first thing you do is come in and, everybody, I think I've been bitten by something. What? Everybody, gather round. Princess.
1: Hear ye, hear ye.
2: You have one of them little bells. Ding, ding, ding, ding, ding.
1: I've got a podium.
2: Yeah, correct.
1: No, but I'm going to the doctor tomorrow, so I will let you know. Do not fear. You will know tomorrow if it's a spider bite.
2: If you've been bitten by a white tail or something, I'll have to eat my words.
1: You have to give me $500.
2: That's not how this works.
1: $200.
2: After white tail, you'll probably be brown bread, so I won't have to. Yeah, I'll take that bit.
3: Yeah.
2: Yeah, good.
1: But it got me thinking. What bit you on the bum?
2: No one is going to call.
1: Absolutely, there'll be bites. Like when if you live in Queensland and you're in the toilet and then a python comes up the toilet and bites your bum.
2: Python. I don't think we'll get any calls.
1: Spiders, bird, a bird. Oh, phones are lighting up. Magpies swooping in. 10.
2: I don't think we're getting any.
1: I reckon we're getting at least 3.
0: Triple M's Lou and Jack.

0: It is Lou and Jarch, and we've been asking, what bit you on the bum?
1: Yeah, because Jarch doesn't think we were going to get any calls. And hey, ding, ding, ding, that caller board is lit right up. That's lighter than a Christmas tree. That's more lit than a Christmas tree. Damn it, the execution was not there, but if it was, that would have been a banger.
2: Can't believe you looked Nick and I dead in the eyes pre-show and said, hey, boys, and you went, this is going to be the best show I've ever done. You said pussies.
1: Yeah, I did.
2: And you spat at both of us.
1: Yeah.
2: And now you're bringing out this sort of rubbish.
1: Well, I think that's quite, if I executed it well.
2: Excuse it.
1: No. That caller board's more lit up than a Christmas tree.
0: I mean, the thing is, this actually might be as good as it gets.
2: Oh, yeah, this correct. Is this as good as it gets with Lou?
0: We're looking out to the producers. We're getting nods.
2: We are getting nods.
1: Okay, I'm just getting started.
2: Can I tell you? Well, listen, I have to eat my words because it did light up.
1: Yeah, exactly.
2: Like a Christmas tree, right, Nick?
1: That's great.
0: Execution.
2: Right. We got Phil, what bitch on the bump?
3: No, I got bitten by a pig.
1: Oink. See? It can happen.
2: But enough about Lou's ex-boyfriend. Hey, what happened?
3: Well, I was with the mayor of Boho.
1: Oh.
3: Going to pick up a couple of pigs to take home.
1: Wait, Phil.
3: And he said, go on, pick it up. And I said, righto. So I picked it up. The mother pig turned to chase me.
2: Yep.
3: I was not quick enough, and it took a big chunk out of my behind.
2: Jeez.
1: Phil, you don't happen to know a Lockie Smith, do you?
3: I don't know of him, no.
1: Okay.
2: He's the big dog of Boho, mate. I'm surprised. All right. Thank you, mate. Kelly.
4: Hey, how you going?
2: Good. What bitch on the bum?
4: It was kind of on the bum, but kind of more in between the cheeks up near your girly bits.
2: Okay.
4: Either a black widow or a redback.
2: No way. Because
4: we were taken to the hospital.
1: Twins.
4: For 3 days.
2: Kelly.
4: They couldn't work out if it was a redback or a black widow from peeing on the side of the road.
2: Mate, how lucky. Like,
1: but you got to go.
2: Not how lucky are you, but how lucky are you?
4: Out in the middle of Denman, pretty unlucky because I'm a heavy set girl, so I got a big bum. So I had to lay on my stomach for 3 days while I was on IV antibiotics.
2: You are joking.
4: My bum was bigger than my boobs breastfeeding.
1: Wow.
4: I couldn't put my bum cheeks together. I couldn't walk. I couldn't sit.
1: Oh, cow.
4: And now I have a hole in that part under my hoo-ha, near my bum hole, where you can, like, put half of your finger to the knuckle in the hole that it's made.
2: How do you know?
1: Kelly, who's testing that out for you?
4: My husband told me. That every time we drive past Denman, I have severe PTSD now.
2: It's on the first knuckle, though.
1: I love how it wasn't that graphic at all.
2: Well, yeah, correct, Louisa. Thank you, Kelly.
1: Okay, Andrew.
5: Hey, guys, how you going?
2: Good, mate. How you going?
5: Oh, yeah, pretty good.
2: That's the way. What bitch on the bum?

0: Scorpion when I was in WA.
1: Ooh, how big was a scorpion?
2: Was it me?
0: A scorpion. About the size of you, an index finger.
2: Wow, that's pretty big.
1: So is it, it's my understanding that the bigger they are, the less venomous they are. The small ones, you really got to wait. So were you in much trouble? Were you okay?
0: For about a month, I had to be on antibiotics and that and shivers. Get dressings changed.
1: Oh, shivers. So pretty gnarly.
2: In my head...
0: Yeah, they were pretty gnarly.
2: In my head, scorpions are just in, like, the desert.
1: What do you reckon a lot of Australia is?
2: But you know what I mean? Like,
1: nah, but you're thinking of another continent or country, aren't you?
2: I'm thinking of, like... Nah, I'm not even going to go into it. Let's just leave it at that. I've said enough.
1: Jeez. Should we go, Jace?
2: Yeah, one more.
1: Round us out, brother. What bit you on the bum?
3: Hey, how you guys going?
1: Good, mate.
3: Years and years ago, we had a ginger cat.
1: Yep.
3: And whilst in the midst of making love to the wife, it used to come and lick my ankle. But
1: Christ, you said ankles when you started with an ah word.
2: I was like, oh, Jace.
1: And we're talking bums.
3: Surprisingly, they've got very rough tongues.
1: Yeah,
3: just
1: they do.
3: Random.
1: They do.
3: They're not like soft and squishy. It's like wet sandpaper. Anyway, I digress. In the midst of one passionate evening, I suddenly feel like four paws on the back of my thighs, all with the claws out and her teeth just chowing down on my bum cheek.
1: Jeez.
2: I think my pussy
3: was very jealous of the pussy.

0: Triple M's Lou and Josh, weekend edition.
1: Business Jingles.
0: Lou and Josh, writing your business to jingle is just the beginning.
2: Very exciting times.
3: Yeah.
2: Because we're about to meet the business for today's bingle.
3: Last one for a while.
2: Yeah, well, you guys will have to basically take the reins of the bingle when I'm gone.
3: Hmm.
2: I believe in you. I believe in you.
3: It's a lot of pressure.
2: It's a lot, but you'll be absolutely fine, okay?
3: Yeah.
2: Now, Simone, talk
4: Hi,
2: to us.
4: Hi, how you doing?
2: Very, very well. How you going?
4: Very good, thank you. Excited to be the last for a while.
2: Oh, well, yeah. The last decent one for a while.
3: Hey, everyone loved my last one.
2: You were, it was actually unreal. Yeah, so,
3: but
2: believe
3: it takes
2: yourself.
3: Me a lot longer.
2: Yes, it does.
3: So, I'll have to start, you know, 3 weeks in advance.
2: Hey, maybe you'll be completely sweet with it, you know?
3: Hope so.
2: Simone, so yes. Talk to us about your business.
4: All right. So my business is called Kitchen Language.
2: Okay.
4: And it's okay to swear in the kitchen. So I sell sweary aprons, tea towels, stubby holders, key rings, and greeting cards.
2: It's okay to swear in the kitchen. I love that.
3: Oh, that's very yeah. us.
2: Swear.
4: Yeah.
3: Like so it a lot. We won't say got, the words on here, but
4: no, but we've got nice. An apron
3: yeah.
4: that says, cook it yourself with a little C thing after it.
3: Yes. I've seen this.
2: Okay, this is great. So is your sort of motto, it's okay to swear in the kitchen?
4: I say cheekiness, not for the faint-hearted.
2: Cheekiness, well,
3: like
2: not
3: that.
2: For the faint-hearted.
3: I okay. like that.
4: Yep. And perfect for potty mouths, 18+.
2: Yep.
3: Yep, very, really yeah. good. The, no children. Yep. You don't want five-year-olds reading that.
4: No, correct. No.
2: Yes, how long have yes. you been doing it, Simone?
4: I'm in my 10th year. So
3: Ooh.
4: I used to be a primary school teacher and the kids just sent me batty and now I just swear for a living.
3: Love that. And what's your, you got Instagram, Facebook, website? What's the main yep. one?
4: So the website is kitchenlanguage.com.au.
2: Cool.
4: And I'm really happy to give everyone a 10% discount with Lou and Jarch.
2: Oh, I love that.
4: As amazing. The code. Cool. So that'll go for a week. So Lou and Jarch at the website.
3: Great.
4: And Instagram, we're Kitchen Language.
3: Yep.
4: And they're our main two.
2: Awesome.
3: Great. I'll be buying that apron.
2: Is there anything you really, really want in the bingle, Simone?
4: I don't mind. We have one of our popular ones is a moist mother effer tea towel.
2: Okay.
4: A lot of people don't like the word moist. They find it more offensive than the C word.
2: Yeah, weird, isn't it?
4: But, yeah, anything. I'm happy with you guys doing whatever. We've got some bundles. So right. if you want to get a bit of everything, cool. you can save that way too.
3: Great okay. gift. Great gift bundles. As well. Hey. Include that in there, Judge.
2: Bundles.
4: Yeah. If you're doing Christmas in July...
3: Great.
4: Then we've got it covered. We've got some cardboard coasters, and if you get two packs, you can play Drunk Memory, which is always a lot of fun.
2: Love
3: okay,
2: it.
3: Okay, cool.
2: I think
3: a lot of tricks.
2: I think I'm thinking something cheeky.
3: Yeah,
2: I'm thinking of something sort of a little bit, you know, like a bit of fun with
3: yeah.
2: it, a bit cheeky.
3: Yeah. Yep.
2: Let us get cracking, Simone.
3: Yeah, we don't have much time.
2: Let's get cracking. We're gonna
4: All right,
2: punch through
4: wait to hear it,
2: and then we're gonna perform a few a little bit later.
4: Awesome. Can't wait.
2: All right,
3: thanks,
2: thank you, Simone. Lou and Judge, Triple M.
0: Triple M's Lou and Judge, the weekend edition.
1: Lou and Judge.
0: Triple M's Fuel Watch.
5: Townsville's average unleaded price today is around $178 a litre, while some servos are selling it as low as $173. 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
1: I'm an Arsenal fan who vowed to never shave his beard until his club won the league has finally cut it off 10 years later.
2: 10?
1: Yeah, he's plaited that bad boy.
2: It's red.
1: Yeah, it's red. Rafael Guerrero, 45, vowed in 2016 not to...
0: Sorry.
2: Rafael Guerrero. Yeah, that just sounds
1: you
2: like
1: a, read it.
2: No. It's just no. It's not the way you read it. It's not the way you read it. His name just sounds like a stomachache.
1: Okay.
2: Oh, mate, I just come back from Bali.
1: That's quite rude to old Raphael.
2: No, it ain't. It just is true.
1: Your name's Nut.
2: Shivers.
1: It's gonna Nut.
2: It's the second hour, kid. You haven't got long to bring yourself back. Okay.
1: Yep. So despite feeling like.
2: All right.
1: No, I've got it. Despite feeling like he'd lost part of his personality, he said he was proud to honour the bet they'd made with his Spurs sporting colleagues. If you make a bet, you honour your bet.
2: You do.
1: What are you smirking at?
2: Nothing.
1: You're smirking.
2: Supporting. His Spurs supporting colleagues.
1: What did I say?
2: Sporting.
1: No. I'll throw on the piece of paper. If you want any more facts, figure it out yourself, mate.
2: Come to me. Despite feeling like he'd lost part of his personality, it is a tremendous beard, Viking-esque.
1: Mm.
2: It's got a nice long plait down the middle.
1: I think you should grow yours as long as you can.
2: And
1: your hair, because your mullet's growing.
2: The
1: really
2: hair is
1: long.
2: I was thinking maybe I'd do that.
1: Just do it as long as you can. Be like Rapunzel. Let down your hair.
2: Okay.
1: Do it.
2: Okay.
1: Do it.
2: I think I would enjoy that.
1: I can see you like running along on the beach and your hair's just.
2: Yeah.
1: You're like Fabio from those books.
2: Jeez. Poor Fabio.
1: Why? Oh, you don't look the same. I just mean in sense of hair.
2: Right.
1: You look polar opposite, mate.
2: Run me through that.
1: Or you look like a chinless rat.
2: Right.
1: Stunning. Masculine.
2: Yeah, very gorgeous.
1: Yeah.
2: Yeah.
1: Mean if you'd grow your hair long.
2: So the hair of Fabio, the face.
1: Nothing alike.
2: The face of someone who was sort of directly in the middle of, what, Chernobyl?
1: Mm-hmm.
2: Okay. So not good. You're saying basically I've got radiation poisoning. That's what I look like.
1: Why don't we do unpack your beard?
2: Feels right, doesn't it?
0: Great idea.
2: It feels right.
1: So have you got a beard?
2: No.
1: Oh, no, they can trick us.
2: No, you just call up, mate. You call up. We'll get your name and we'll unpack you. We'll unpack what sort of beard you have. Now, it could be stubble. It could be gorgeous long. Could be wizard's beard.
1: Goatee?
2: Correct.
3: Triple M's Lou and

0: It is Lou and Judge on Triple M, and off the back of an Arsenal fan vowing never to shave his beard until they won the comp. He's done it 10 years later. So we've been asking on 133353. Call up, we'll unpack your beard.
1: This is a feel them out game. We unpack dads, we unpack mums, we've unpacked pets, we've unpacked nanas.
2: But explain to me how you unpack a beard.
1: Hey, Lulu.
2: Well, you start, mate.
1: Why don't you let daddy take the reins on this one.
2: Okay, kick it off.
1: All right, who we got?
2: You got Adam.
1: Adam, how are you?
3: I'm good, mate. Yourself?
2: Oh, see, I already know what kind of beard Adam rocks. I see what you mean, Jack. It's a feel thing.
1: It is a feel thing.
3: Right, I give it to me.
1: But Adam, I think you're a dark horse. I think the beard that you would assume Adam would have, Louisa, beautiful, big, bushy beard, right? That's what you assume, just from the feel of it. But I can tell you it's light brown with a tinge of blonde. It's a tinge of blonde from his youth, you know.
2: Okay.
1: Adam, you got two plaits, jewel plaits with golden rings around them, like a Viking. They call you the voluptuous Viking. It's voluptuous. It's full. It's a full-bodied beard. We know that to be true.
2: Yes.
1: Now, by the sounds of Adam, Louise, you'd think he sounds like a bloke from the bush. It'd just be bushy, be wild, be unkempt. No. He goes to the barber. He gets that bad boy lined up.
2: God, I see.
1: It's a long moustache, Adam, that you've got, and you twist it as an ode to your favourite surrealist artist, Salvador Dali.
2: Ah.
1: You love Dali, mate. The melting clocks gets you going like there's no tomorrow.
2: You see, how did he do, Adam?
1: Adam.
3: At one stage it was blonde.
1: Okay.
3: I'm older bloke now, so it's white.
1: Okay.
2: Santa.
3: Pretty much. It's like, you know, it's almost to my nipples in length. I don't cut it.
1: Strong.
2: Wow, Eddie.
1: Strong.
3: Yeah.
1: Okay.
3: The mustache, you're dead wrong about. But Dali was pretty cool. He's strange, but
1: he was. Yeah. He was. Strange. He was a strange unit.
2: Yeah, so you got probably a C minus.
1: I think a 4 out of 10 I've got.
2: Yeah.
1: 4 out of 10?
3: It's well kept.
1: Okay.
3: I'll brush it, I oil it, I look after it.
1: Okay.
3: So, yeah, I'll give you that one too.
1: Mate, I reckon I've got 60% there.
2: Okay.
1: I'm happy with that.
2: Nice.
3: 60, yep.
1: Thank you, Adam.
2: Thanks, Ed.
1: Thanks, mate.
2: All right, who we got? Dale.
1: Strong.
4: G'day, guys. How we going?
2: G'day, Dazza.
1: Feel him out.
2: Dale.
1: You can ask him a question.
2: Dale. How old are you?
4: 52.
2: You've had your fair share of haircuts and fair share of beards. But I know right now, Dale, there's only one style that you like to rock. You like to rock and roll with the goatee. Brings you back to your youth because you're a real ladies' man. It was, it's going a bit grey now, but your hair up top is still rocking that luscious sort of curly ringlets, old Dale.
1: He's got curly ringlets, Judge.
2: Yeah. Now, I know you love your beard oil. You often get it in your Santa sack every Christmas, birthday. Oh, another beard oil for Dale. Dazza, you rock into the pub and they go, God, you've got the best goatee in the whole of Penrith, Dale. How'd I do?
4: Lou, you nailed it.
2: Dazza!
1: Dale, do you have black ringlet hair?
4: Yeah. I've got brown ringlet hair, yeah.
1: Ringlets! I thought that was crazy. That was
2: you
1: so out there.
2: You keep rocking that goatee, Dazza.
4: Grey, I get beard oil, she got it all.
1: She was describing you. It's a game of feel, Dale.
2: It's a feel thing, yeah. I knew before you knew yourself, Dale.
1: The ringlets is a wild. I know. It's wild you got that.
2: I know, Dale, but like I said, better than he knows himself.
1: Great stuff. You and Judge. Remember the old

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7: Good morning, Matthew Layton with you. Authorities are warning people to report any shark sightings after a diver was killed off WA's south coast. The 35-year-old was spearfishing with family near Albany when he was attacked. Labor is backing Annika Wells despite questions over the Communications Minister's short Comcar trips with chunky taxpayer bills. Frontbencher Amanda Rishworth telling Sky News, Wells is an excellent minister as scrutiny continues over rides around Canberra costing hundreds of dollars.
8: I think broadly she's done the right thing and has been very transparent, and I'll just leave it at that.
7: Doctors say Australia is still dealing with a hidden wave of cancer cases from the COVID years. Delayed screening and missed GP visits hit diagnoses for melanoma, bowel, breast, prostate and lung cancers. And there's been another blow to the US-Iran ceasefire with fresh missile strikes traded across the region. President Trump says he thinks Iran is keen to make a deal, but pride is stopping Tehran from giving ground.
9: Clean clothes, a warm shower, a conversation. 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
7: The Socceroos have signed off their World Cup prep with a handy 1-1 draw against Switzerland. In San Diego, Tete Yenge scored on debut and coach Tony Popovich says the Aussies got what they wanted. No injuries, a result and a slick team goal.
10: If we don't play these games and we don't expose our players to this, we don't evolve, we don't improve. So that's why we did it. We're happy with the exercise for both games.
7: And the Dolphins are building some serious momentum, thumping the Cowboys 40-14 for a fifth straight victory.
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13: Today in Townsville, mostly fine with a top of 26 down to 16 tonight. And tomorrow, a possible shower with a high of 27. 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
1: Townsville's 102.3 Triple M. We're at Eco Fiesta this morning. Good morning. Welcome. It's kicked off here. It's happening at Anderson Gardens. We're going to be live here this morning. We're in the Triple M tent. I'm joined by producer John. Good morning to you, John.
2: Good morning.
1: You're playing with microphones this morning instead of too much equipment.
2: It feels a bit weird being on the other side of the studio, but, you know, here I am.
1: Do you know what? It's nice to be outside of the studio. It is such a gorgeous winter's day down here this morning at Anderson Gardens. I think when I looked at the temperature this morning, it was 12 degrees, which is very, very Queensland cold. But things are really, really heating up here. It's going to be a fantastic day. Come down and see us. As I said, we're in the Triple M tent. We are close to the Wellington Street entrance. Now, John, I'm in front of a very large... Can you explain to everyone what the heck is this thing?
2: I would if I could, Kate. Now, it's an outline of a bin chicken.
1: Yes.
2: Or ibis, as people would... otherwise refer to them, but it's slowly getting filled up.
1: Yeah, so the idea is we've got a big piece of canvas. We've got a bin chicken here, and we have heaps of recyclable bits and bobs. As we said, it is Eco Fiesta, so we're being very eco-friendly. We have bottle tops and bits of cardboard, all sorts of things. Get the kids to come down. We're sort of going to fill in this bin chicken to make it look absolutely awesome. Bring the kids down. This is such a wonderful event. If you're new to Townsville or have never been to Eco Fiesta before, it is just wonderful. There is so much stuff for the kids to be doing. There's plenty of stages as well. The main stage, gosh, it's going to be amazing. There's going to be some tap dance performances from the Tapper Dance School. There's going to be hands-on wildlife. They're going to be here as well. There's going to be Japanese drumming. Lots of things. There's no waste cooking. There's going to be a local orchid club as well. Lots of things to do for the family and the kids as well. Plus, John, we got popcorn.
2: You know what? I'm on the hunt this morning, Kate. I've seen... one dog, yes, in a sweater. I'm ready to see more.
1: Okay, I love that. So come down. It's Eco Fiesta. We're going to be live here in Anderson Gardens. Come on down. It's the event that's happening from 9 a.m. till 3 p.m. this afternoon. You're on Townsville's 102.3 Triple M.

0: Townsville's 102.3 Triple M. We are at Eco Fiesta this morning. It's happening down here at Anderson Gardens. We are live. We are building the most glorious, I would say, bin chicken mural. Everyone is participating. One person I found who is participating is Willow. Hello, Willow.
1: Hello.
0: How old are you, Willow?
1: I'm 10 years old.
0: You're 10. What school do you go to and what year are you in?
1: I go to Belgium Garden State School and I'm in year 5.
0: Is it a good school?
1: Yeah.
0: What's your teacher's name?
1: Miss Wells.
0: What are you learning in year 5? Are you doing like multiplication? Are you learning about science? Or what do you do in year 5?
1: In science we learn about adaptations and we do lots of division and estimating and stuff like that.
0: Right, adaptations and estimations, that's something that I've had to do in a long time. Willow, have you contributed to the bin chicken? Have you put something on it as well?
1: Yeah.
0: You have? Excellent. Now, this is your brother. It was Harry. Yeah. Harry, how are you liking Eco Fiesta so far?
2: I would say it's pretty fun. In the ibis, you get to, when you do put a bottle cap on the ibis, you get to spin in this wheel, and you can either win popcorn or a bag. I want a bag.
0: You want a bag. What did you win, Willow? Did you win something?
1: I haven't done it yet.
0: You haven't done it yet. We do have

0: popcorns. We've got bags happening as well. John, there's so much happening here at the main stage as well. I think we're going to get some of the rangers from Hands On Wildlife as well. Who did you speak to over there? What animals have they got? Did you have a little sneak peek?
1: I saw Ranger Jess and Ranger Chelsea. Ranger Chelsea was actually wearing a living belt. So I think she's going to bring that one
0: What's
1: over.
0: What's a living belt?
1: Well, it's a snake.
0: Oh, right. I was like, what is... Okay, so she's going to come over with some snake as well. There's heaps of exhibitions happening as well. The Cassowary main stage is one of the big stages where so much action is happening. Our mayor, Mr. Nick DiMeo, is going to officially open it at 10 a.m. We might see if we can grab him for a quick chat as well. There's going to be some sustainability appreciation awards. Tapper dancers, mums, dads, families, you want to get to the Tapper dance performance. It is fun, upbeat, hip-hop performances. It's going to be inspired by, get this, K-pop demon hunters.
1: Of course.
0: And 90s R&B. Do you like that? Something for the mums and the dads with the 90s R&B and something for the kids with K-pop demon hunters as well. The Rhythm Connection Community Drum Circle, they are amazing. They are hitting the main stage at 14 minutes past 11. There's belly dancing at 2 minutes past 12. Hands On Wildlife is going to be on the main stage at 12:02 as well. Plus, there's plenty of food action happening as well. So if you're thinking, what am I going to do with the kids today? What are we going to have for Sunday lunch? No problems. We've absolutely got you covered here at Eco Fiesta. There's plenty of exhibitors. There's Smokin' and Grill. There's Magoo Waffle House. Coppin' a Coffee. Chow Bella Food. Oregon Kebabs. There's Spanish Paella. So much for you and the family to do. So come down. We are here live at Eco Fiesta. It's already started. It's happening all day through till 3 p.m. That's all thanks to the Townsville City Council. Come by and swing past the Triple M tent as well. You're on Townsville's 102.3. Triple M, happy Sunday.

0: Townsville's 102.3 Triple, and we are live and local from Eco Fiesta this morning happening at Anderson Gardens. There are plenty of exhibitors down here at Anderson Gardens this morning. Grab the family, come down. I've taken two people away from their post. I want to say good morning to Senior Sergeant Graham Patterson and Sergeant Amy McKenzie. Good morning to you two.
1: Hello, Kate. How
0: now,
1: are you?
0: I'm very well, thank you, Graham. Now, you are over here. We can see the police vehicle from the Triple M stand. Do you want to give us a little bit of a rundown, I guess, just about yourself and your, so you're at Mundingburra Police Station, a little bit about what you guys are doing in the messaging here today?
1: Yeah, Kate, so my role is the officer in charge of Mundingburra Police Station, but we're down here today for the Eco Fest. We've got support from our mobile police beat that you're looking at across the road there, and it's sort of like a mobile police station, and we can take and deploy it anywhere. So inside there's computers, and
0: wow,
1: we've got communications, and it just becomes a base for when we get out and about. So we're here today just to have a presence and just to support community safety, you know, like being here and hoping people feel safe because we're around.
0: Yeah. So. Amy, you were saying so this is the police beat. So will these sort of police beat vehicles be used with, say, bigger events like your V8s or, as you said, like your supercars or the footy last night? Is this the type of vehicle that you'll find at these sorts of events?
2: Yeah, Kate, absolutely. We use a community, the mobile police beat, to high visibility presence in the city, not just in the city, in any event that we attend. So that way we are easily seen by the members of the public. You will see it at the supercars, you'll see it at the show.
0: Yeah.
2: We roll out to all the events along the Strand. So.
0: I remember supercars last year, and let's be honest, that's coming up very, very soon as well. You guys were sort of teaching almost kids about safety, and I think from last year there was, you know, like you were taking down kids' details and stuff like that to make sure that if kids did get lost, we sort of had a record of who they were. Is that almost like that community-driven part of the of your job that you do as well, Graham?
1: Yeah, sure. So in that, especially for the show and for supercars coming up, the kids' ID is a really big part of those weekends because the crowds are so huge. It is actually easy to get, you know, disconnected from your family.
0: Yeah.
1: And it really provides, you'd be surprised how many people are reconnected quickly by signing up to that. So coming up to those two big weekends, you'll see the police on both those events set up. Encourage families to use that service.
0: Yeah.
1: It takes 2 or 3 minutes when you arrive, and if you do happen to lose one of your children, it gets us.
0: It's so helpful. I did it with my son at the supercars, and it was so reassuring. It was almost like, what colour is he wearing? How tall is he? Etc. Like that. It was an absolutely wonderful service. And Amy, if we've got, let's be honest, there's going to be lots of kids here, maybe some young police officers, some people that might be interested in entering the force. Can they come down and have a conversation with you about what it's like to be a police officer?
2: Yeah, 100%. We encourage anyone that wants to come down and be a police officer to have a chat, not just kids.
0: Yes, that's true.
2: Happy to have a photo and say hello and show you everything that we're wearing today. And yeah.
0: Amazing.
2: A friendly face, really.
0: Well, thank you two for your time. Thank you for everything that you do in our wonderful community as well. Enjoy the rest of Eco Fiesta. And we'll be back very soon. You're on Townsville's 102.3 Triple M.
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16: Feeling flirty? Feeling cheeky? Cupid's Cabin's what you seek. Toys and treats from mild to wild. For every lover, tame or styled. Where pleasure's served in every spot. Whatever you desire, they've got the lot. Costumes, DVDs and lace divine. Find a gift to make you shine. With novelties to raise a grin. Let those playful moments begin. Cupid's Cabin Adult Shop, open every day, where naughty meets nice in a playful way. 198 Nathan Street.
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0: Townsville's 102.3 Triple M. We are live from Eco Fiesta this morning. It is happening live here at Anderson Gardens all day. It's kicked off. The weather is glorious. If you are just waking up, A, half your luck. B, get down here because it is just absolutely wonderful. John, on the microphone this morning, what have you seen? What have you found? What are you loving at Eco Fiesta so far?
1: Well, I didn't have to go too far. I went about 20 metres behind us and I found some face painters.
0: Did you?
1: Yeah, we've got Zippity Zack over there and Marvelous Mary, and they have promised to make me as close to Spider-Man before the end of the day as they can.
0: And this is all free too, by the way. This is a free family event. So if you want the kids to come down, get face painted, or if you're a big child like John,
1: like me,
0: get your face painted as well. As we said, there's plenty of stages down here too. So there's a Cassowary main stage. There's lots of learning activities for the kids to come down as well. And also food. There's plenty of food trucks here as well. Whether you're looking for coffee or donuts, there's plenty of things going on. Coming up after 10, I'm going to sit down. We're going to have a quick chat to our mayor, Nick Demeto, who is officially opening Eco Fiesta. Stick around. It's just before 10 o'clock. You're on Townsville's 102.3 Triple M.
2: The countdown tells you we are about to begin. Triple M footy is about to press go on another massive game of footy. Every tackle.
3: Oh, wow. That is a solid tackle.
2: Every try.
4: Kick rolled in.
2: This afternoon, join Dobbo, James Graham and Gordon Tallis as they bring you every moment of the Tigers.